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Well, Matt Bellamy of Muse was here in the studio with Klein Alley Show this past week. You can scope that interview on the K-Rock YouTube. Of course, the new Muse album, The Wow Signal, is now out in the world, and they will be at the Hollywood Bowl on August 31st. I'm Megan Holliday. It is the world-famous K-Rock.

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All right, my love, I'm Megan Holiday. I'm getting the heck out of here. More chances every hour through 11 p.m. to win those tickets to Dia de los Deftones. Postmaster Johnny is coming up next, and I'm going to leave you with new sounds from Somber, My Body Isn't Ready on K-Rock.

0: Hey, what's up? This is the infamous, the ridiculous Jacoby. 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
1: Hi, this is Julia Wolf, and this is my new song, In My Room. It's about having feelings for someone and the absolute torment that comes along with it. 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

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What's good? Hope you're enjoying your little Sunday evening with your family. And if you want to escape them for a little bit and hear some good K-Rock music, text me, 800-520-1067. 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

Okay, in case if you missed it, on K-Rock's Instagram account, Brandon Flowers just announced a show here at the Ford in September. And it's been like a cool minute since I've seen The Killers or Brandon Flowers. So you'll know where to find me in September. It's the world famous KROQ.

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What's up? It is Postmaster Johnny. I'm checking the text line right now. And if you want to text the show, 800-520-1067. And 714 area code says, Johnny, please play that new Wolves of Glendale song that you played on Klein Alley Show. I would love to, 714. I would love to. I don't have it on me right now. But maybe I'll make a call really quick and maybe we'll throw it in rotation. 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It's the world famous KROQ.

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4: Hugo Lloris was 11 years old, watching at home in Nice when France won the World Cup in 1998. 24 years later in Qatar, he captained France in another final against Argentina, having already lifted the trophy in 2018. His career bridged two generations of French football. The multicultural team of Zidane, Thuram, and Henri, and the one of Mbappe, Pogba, and Griezmann. Goalkeepers age differently. They get sharper. They become caretakers of squads that change around them. Lloris retired from international football after Qatar with 145 caps, the most capped Frenchman ever. The boy who watched 1998 had become the man holding the ladder for those who came next.
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And if you want more info on that, it is up on our Instagram right now at KROQ. 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

music. Love that new song from Phoebe Bridgers. It's fantastic. It's called Lost Boys. 3 sold-out shows at Intuit Dome late October and early November. Miles the DJ here. 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

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Heart Has to Work So Hard. 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
3: Nothing like a great joke to start the Friday show. Good morning.
4: That's great.
3: Welcome to your K Rock. We are Klein Alley Show. Nice to meet you. Thanks for coming back for more. Recovering from your BF Thursday, perhaps. A lot of people leaving their recipes on the goat line, things that they had last night for dinner. But we move into the weekend ahead. It's going to be a great one. This is the weekend that Vanessa will be getting drunk at a water park. Funner summer guarantee.
4: We're going to see what Cabana Vanessa is like.
3: Because we're going
4: to be going to Wild Rivers. I'm going with some friends, and I invited Vanessa to go. We've got a cabana. We're going to get some drinks. I do believe she's going to be the only person drinking, but still, it's going to be a good time for Vanessa.
3: So, yeah, it's going to be a good day this weekend because Columbia's got another soccer game, of course, and then you'll be getting drunk in a water park, and Funner Summer is officially underway. We are going to make sure this morning is a fun morning, as we promised you. Funner Summer, just for listening to K-Rock. Lie Day Friday's back. This time, Allie will be on the hot seat for the final Friday of Pride Month. Thank God this national nightmare is behind us, and Allie will be forced to answer questions about her relationship. I mean, there's a lot of questions that people want you to answer. They want you on the hot seat, strapped in, and we will figure out some things that perhaps you've been not so honest about on the show. Lie Day Friday, the Alley edition, coming up later this morning.
4: Unlike you, I don't lie very often, so listen, I don't understand why we're doing this.
3: Well, there's a lot of lesbian-related questions that people have for you. There's a lot of, I mean, I could go
4: through. What is it? Is it the same five that I get every single year?
3: I could go through.
4: If you met the right guy, would you not be gay anymore?
3: That, we're going to ask that a few times.
5: That's
4: why, if you don't like D, do you have dildos?
3: Here we go.
5: I've got
3: these are some
4: the
3: answers, of the ones
4: I don't know.
3: Some of the ones that came through from listeners. What's the best brand of shoe shine?
4: Okay, that's not a related.
3: That is one of the questions. I'm just reading some of the questions.
4: I don't know about shoe shine. You could use a bit of a shine.
3: Which race does Allie hate the most? That's
4: okay.
3: One of the questions that's here as well.
4: What if I do? What if I don't?
3: That's
4: are they all? This is supposed to be not related to racism.
3: No, that's all I got.
4: It's
3: here.
4: It's a different month.
3: 75 racism questions.
4: Okay.
3: Here. No, there's a bunch of questions here about, here's one interesting. We'll find out. If Klein was a woman, would you smash her? That's a listener question.
4: That's a great.
3: A lot of great questions
4: here. If
3: Klein
4: was a woman, he wouldn't have this job.
3: That's exactly right. Yeah.
4: Wouldn't let two ladies have a show together.
3: No,
4: are you crazy?
3: That'd be so unlistenable. let's get into this, and then we have a good show planned for you. Our buddies in Wolves of Glendale will be stopping by for some live in-studio music. And I know it's going to be hard to follow up Muse from yesterday, but if I'm going to go band to band, Wolves of Glendale, I like better than Muse.
4: Oh, comparable. I think they have the same amount of Grammys.
3: I think they do. In fact, without getting too excited about what we have in store for you, I believe you've inspired one of their songs, Allie, which I'm going to play you a clip of right now.
4: Is it about peeing in the pool?
3: This one is about people that brag about finishing reading books. And they get really proud of themselves because they finished a book. And for everyone who's a reader out there, I'm not one of you, because I spent my life in the Turtle Reading Group. Perhaps you can relate with the person you know that loves to talk about all the books they've read.

0: someone bragging about finishing an audiobook like Allie likes to do on a regular basis.
1: Hey,
0: so there you go.
1: The one book that I gave you, you told me the day that you finished it.
0: Still not done with it yet.
1: Come on. Still, you said you were finishing it up.
0: I said that a while ago. I still got 2 chapters left. It's almost been a year. Almost been a year. Good show planned for you this morning. Go nowhere. 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
0: K-Rock Klein Alley Show. It's the final Friday of Pride Month, which means I think today's the day we're going to go through the gayest things that were said this month on the show. Who will win for gayest line said on the show? Here's a front runner.
4: The only issue that I currently have, and I'm dealing with it, and it sucks because they're ruining my hibiscus plants, are white flies.
0: So Omar could win for gayest thing said this month on the show when he talked
4: about... That's a real deal concern, my friend. I was out there in my yard spraying neem oil on my hibiscus.
0: Add that to the... That could be the new one now.
1: Oil them up.
0: Oil up your hibiscus. We'll find out if that has enough to overpower this one. Want to have this NBA player's baby. That's my plan. There's a bunch of things that were said this month on the show, many of them out of context. So we will figure out who will win, and it will be very exciting, and that'll be a little bit later this morning. If you'd like Allie's money, I don't see why you wouldn't want it. Today, it's a $500 Friday. People are so excited about the $500 Fridays that even with all the World Cup fever, they cannot stop but sing the $500 Friday theme song.
5: Hey, it's Friday. I got to practice. I'm road tripping today with some friends to a World Cup game.
1: Ooh.
5: Get it going. But let's go. $500 Friday. Let's go.
0: $500 of Allie's money could be yours.
1: Friday.
0: All you got to do is call us now. 800-520-1067. 5 questions about things happening in the world. There's news out there, believe it or not. If you do better than Allie, she will be forced to give you $500 of her money.
1: Which can get you almost a tank of gas right now.
0: So now is a great time to call and claim it. 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
0: Welcome to your $500 Friday here at K-Rock. May not seem like much, but it's definitely better than nothing, and Allie hates paying the people, especially on a Friday. I don't know how the $500 Friday began. I think it was something...
1: I think it was just said by somebody and not agreed by me, and then it's happening.
0: And now...
1: That's how most things work around here. Same with all of Allie Knows the News
0: right.
1: In general.
0: Yeah, that's right. Well, anyway.
1: Wouldn't that be funny if you gave everyone $100 a day for the news? No, I don't like that idea. Okay, well, we're going to do it Monday morning.
0: People seem to like it. Hey, everyone's got ideas of ways to make Allie Knows
4: Somebody's
0: the News
4: moody.
0: Better.
6: I don't care.
0: And listen, $500 could be yours.
6: Dog hangler's all bitchy.
0: Allie's upset now, but she's hormonal and pregnant, so we can't say anything about it, or else we have to go talk to HR. So let's just all sit back and pretend it's not happening. And listen, a lot of people have opinions, Allie.
7: Hey, guys. Something I've been thinking about for a while, and Klein's got it all wrong. Keeps talking about people for Allie Knows the News returning for tour champions or whatever it is. What you guys need to do is anyone who ties, they should come back for a tour of ties.
0: Oh, the tour of ties, tournament of tires. A lot of people.
1: Oh, as a lesbian, now I'm interested.
0: This is Allie loves ties, especially those bolo ones. Big fan.
1: I pride myself.
7: And the people get a chance to actually win.
0: So this guy's come up with a solution now for all the people you haven't had to pay because they tied you, and we have a ties go to the house rule so you could keep your money. This guy says, let's bring all the tie people back so they can take your money a second time.
1: Well, what's the competition? We just do it over again?
0: Yeah.
7: Even play each other to get to the point of playing against Allie to where they actually get a chance to win something bigger than their tie, where maybe they got sent with something else.
0: That is interesting. So this guy's come up with a way to take all the people that have not won money from you and give them another chance to win your money.
1: Well, how do you then prevent another tie?
0: We can't.
1: I mean, as we're learning in soccer, ties are
6: tiebreakers. Boring. We do it all the time.
0: Yeah, that's right. Yeah, we could do just a constant tiebreakers. Let's say good morning to someone who wants your money now. They want $500 of Allie's money, and a lot of people on the phone, Fullerton and Cerrito and Anaheim and Long Beach, Sherman Oaks. We can go all over the place, but we're going to say good morning to Guillermo, who's on the phone from Alhambra right now. Good morning, Guillermo.
8: Good morning, sweet dibs.
0: Sweet dibs to you. Hopefully you're up for the challenge. Allie will leave the K-Rock studios now. Everyone wanted a shot at this. You get the chance to play for $500. 5 questions about things happening in the news. Allie is moving out of the studio real slow now, Omar. Maybe time to start hitting that dump truck sound because she is really taking her sweet-ass time to mosey on out. We'll get into your round right now. Please answer these questions quickly, confidently, and accurately. Let's see how well you know the news. Here we go.
2: Allie Knows the News.
0: Question number one. U.S. had a World Cup match yesterday against Turkey. What ended up happening in that game?
8: The U.S. lost 3-2 in the final seconds.
0: Yeah, it was wild. 3-2 loss, final seconds of that one. And we move on to question number two. We'll score it together at the end. At the Jackass world premiere of their new Jackass movie, they had an ice luge there that was shaped like what?
8: Penis.
0: That seems about right. On brand. I'll write that down. We go to question number three. Love Island USA has had to remove another contestant for what reason?
8: What was that? Repeat the question.
0: Love Island USA had to remove another contestant for what reason?
8: Steroids.
0: That would probably be removal of all the contestants. We go to question number four. There's a rare 250th anniversary edition of some U.S. currency that's being made. They're only making 250,000 of them, but if you get it, it could be worth way more than the actual value. What piece of currency is going to have a rare, limited edition, July 4th, 250th anniversary edition that is being released by the Mint?
8: A coin?
0: Need more specific.
8: A bill? The Donald Trump bill? I'm not sure.
0: I'm going to need an actual currency that we have in this country, anywhere from a penny, which I don't even think they make anymore, up to a $100 bill. Which one would you like to give me?
8: Oh, I got you, got you. $2 bill.
0: A $2 bill. Man, love them $2 bills. And finally, question number five. An animal has escaped from its enclosure in somewhere in America. It's now been missing for 2 weeks. There's a $5,000 reward being offered if anyone can return what animal that has gone missing from its enclosure.
8: A chimpanzee
0: is on the loose in America, according to this guy. All right, we'll bring Ali and we'll score it together. All technically news stories. Here she comes, re-entering the studio. And it really is about right today. She's moving super slow.
1: I don't feel good, guys.
0: Was it the morning sickness today, the nausea?
1: Yeah,
0: just a combination.
1: All over, everywhere.
0: Aren't you glad you wanted to do this again?
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2: It was during the extra time that they add back into the game.
3: I thought I was watching the final seconds of that Columbia game, and then they went on for another 10 minutes.
4: I know. It's so weird.
3: It's so dumb.
2: He got that right as well. You guys are both on the board. Not a great loss, but apparently it doesn't matter anyway because...
3: They already know who they're playing in the next round. It's Bosnia.
2: Didn't matter. So anyway, we go to question number two, tied up 1-1 as we go to question two. At the Jackass world premiere of their new movie, they had an ice luge that was shaped like what? It's getting a lot of attention.
3: Well, a luge has got to have a nice, like, I was thinking maybe an ass, because it has, like, a divot, you know, that you can ride down, maybe?
2: Sweet divot. He said a penis. But the correct answer is, in this particular case, at the Jackass film premiere, they had ass.
3: An ass.
2: Ice luges.
3: Cool.
2: Ice ass luges.
3: An
2: so
3: ass
2: people
3: luge.
2: Could drink ass shots. And that is very appropriate for the guys in Jackass.
5: Did you see what they did with the drones?
2: Oh, it's amazing, dude.
5: Yeah, they had a guy.
2: The drone show?
5: Yeah, they made a guy fart out of drones. And then they lit his butt up with a firework. It was great.
2: All in drones. The technology is incredible.
5: Amazing.
2: Okay, very excited for this
5: Best
2: movie.
5: Best use of drones ever.
2: They don't get the Oscar for this one. Something's wrong. We go to question number three. Allie goes up one now. Three questions left. And Allie knows the news. Come on. We're rooting for you, Guillermo. Let's go. Question number three.
6: Let's go.
2: Allie, Love Island USA has had to remove another contestant. For what reason?
3: I didn't even know they removed one contestant. Let's say, like, they got in a fight, like a physical fight?
2: Physical fight. He said steroids. Allie says physical fight. But apparently they keep using racial slurs.
3: Oh.
2: And this particular one was doing a shoe shine impression.
3: No,
2: and
3: they
2: got
3: weren't.
2: Removed from the show.
3: Please stop. I'm not racist.
2: No, I know.
3: The Bayous. That's the Louisiana Bayous. That's the Southern accent.
2: That's the contestant that got removed right there from Love Island. I don't know why they keep getting these racist types on there, but boy. That always seems to be problematic.
3: And are you racist? Yes. All right, you're in.
2: You're
3: this
2: in
3: will
2: Love
3: be good
2: Island.
3: TV.
2: Question number four. No one gets the point there. Allie's still up one with two questions left. You're still in it, Guillermo. Let's go. Question four. There's a rare piece of currency that is being released to celebrate America's 250th anniversary, the birthday. This piece of currency, they're only going to release 250,000 of these. But if you get it, it will already be worth way more than the actual currency that it's being made on. What is it that is being released?
3: I believe it is a quarter.
2: All right, he said a $2 bill. But for the limited time only, you can get a rare July 4th, 250th anniversary U.S. quarter, which apparently they say is going to be worth at least 10 times the quarter. So that's $2.50.
3: But they're just throwing them into regular circulation,
2: regular
3: right? So
2: circulation.
3: You have to, like, find it.
2: You
3: got to
2: find
3: get
2: it. Hope you get it.
3: Which means then you have to pay cash.
2: That's
3: stuff.
2: Right. And
3: like,
2: no one
3: nobody
2: does that
3: uses
2: anymore.
3: Cash.
2: Unless you can Venmo me that quarter, I'm never going to see it.
3: So every grocery store clerk is going to have them.
4: Let's do some laundry.
2: Allie goes up another point, and I think that's it for you, but we give you the final question anyway. This animal has escaped from its enclosure somewhere in America. It's been missing for 2 weeks now. There's a $5,000 reward for any information to help bring it back.
3: I have been following this story.
2: You have been?
3: Yes, because how do you not find it? It's a giraffe.
2: He said chimpanzee. The correct answer is there's a giraffe on the loose right now. They don't know where it is. But
3: a giraffe
2: they know
3: in Texas. How do you
2: it's gone missing.
3: Not
2: they,
3: spot that?
2: They think it may be outside of Texas already. They don't even know. So anyway, keep your eyes peeled for a giraffe. If you see it, it could be worth $5,000. Anyway, Guillermo, thanks for playing the game. Sadly, Allie holds onto her money for at least another day. What must you shamefully admit over the airwaves of K-Rock?
6: This is Guillermo on the Gay Rocks, and Allie knows the news.
2: There you go. Thank you, Guillermo. Well said, sir. All right, well, we got lots to get into this morning, and including your final chances to hop on that bus if you want to go to Santa Barbara, see Royal Otis, or see Matt Rife, or you just want to stick around and watch what happens when Allie hops on the lie detector test. And the first
3: Could
2: question...
3: Could throw up on the lie detector, guys.
2: Will be, how much does Allie hate all of us right now is going to be the first question.
3: A 10, 11.
2: That is correct. It's K-Rock.
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0: Friday replay.
1: We don't brag about ourselves very often around these parts because there's not a lot to brag about, but I am very excited to see that this weekend, this is pretty cool, and I just found out about this. Maybe it's not even true, but there's this cool fan event happening at the FIFA Fan Zone at Union Station. Travis Barker is going to be there DJing with the DJ Spider, and that's happening on Saturday. But on Sunday, our very own DJ Omar Khan is going to be DJing.
2: What?
3: Yeah, how about that?
1: And it's crazy because listen to this. There's a different DJ Khan that's DJing on Friday there. And
3: that's
1: And I said to myself, oh man, so close. It was almost Omar, but it's like Valentino Khan. And I was like, that's the wrong. And then I'm looking at it, I go, there can't be another DJ Omar Khan.
2: Wow, Valentino's Khan sounds so cool.
1: Yeah, so don't go to the Sunday one. Go to the Friday. Support the other Khan.
3: Hey, no. And, show up to the Sunday one, too.
2: What if he's so nice and shows up to everything?
1: They're going
2: to
1: be showing all the... I want Valentino Khan. He's like an even better audio sniper
2: he
1: somehow.
2: He doesn't talk about his hibiscus.
1: which is happening. It's in downtown Union Station, and apparently it's free. So if you want to go support DJ Omar Khan out in the wild, I'm sure he'll take pictures of himself in the back. Bathroom there.
3: How dare you?
2: Wait, are you?
3: You do have to register at eventbrite.com to get the tickets.
1: No one's doing
2: Eventbrite.
1: That.
2: Eventbrite.
3: Okay.
2: But you're not doing this for free, Omar.
3: No, I am not doing this for free. No, I get paid.
1: Omar does nothing for free.
2: Yeah.
3: That's true.
1: Yeah, every day we say, you want to come do this? He goes, what's it pay? We go, like, he asked me what he was going to get paid to come to my backyard kegger. I said, nothing. Yeah. It's just a backyard kegger.
2: He goes, forget I'm out.
1: He goes, I'm sending Valentino in my place. So anyway, that's this
3: maybe
1: week.
3: Travis is for sure.
1: Travis Barker. It's a cool collection of DJs, including our very own DJ Omar Khan, which is very exciting. He'll be there playing all of your favorite remixes, like Vanessa doing the Beach Boys, I'm sure, and everything else. Hey, Dolores on K-Rock, good morning.
4: Good morning.
1: What's up?
4: Hey, I saw Blind Charlie.
1: What happened?
4: I saw Blind Charlie.
1: Oh, well, that's insulting to say that because he can't see you. But where did you see
2: Blind? I see you.
1: Where did you see Blind?
2: Just teasing.
1: Where did you see Blind Charlie?
4: Sunset and Highland.
1: Oh, he's back out there, his old stomping grounds. I hadn't seen him.
2: Dude, that's my way to work. I wonder when he shows up.
1: Thanks for the, it's funny. Thanks for the tip off. People always love seeing Blind Charlie in the wild, usually out there promoting our show. I think he's got the greatest idea he's ever brought to us, Allie. And listen to this, because if we can make this happen, this would be the most exposure our show would ever get on a national, if not international level. Listen to this.
5: Playing a little bit of podcast catch up today. And I don't know why, but this thought popped in my head. And it was Forrest Gump and the part where he ran back and forth across the country. And I think I want to do that with the Klein Alley show. I don't think I can do it until I get a kidney because dialysis would be a problem.
1: So he needs a kidney, but if he gets a kidney, he claims that he will walk across the country.
2: Whoa.
1: Supporting our show the entire way, which that's one of those feel-good stories that everyone has to cover, even if they don't care about us at all.
2: Anyone ever done that?
1: I'm sure people have walked across the country, but I don't think a blind guy's done it. No way.
2: That's the best part about being blind, I bet, is when you do it, you're the first to do it.
1: And we could just tell him he did it, even if he didn't make it out of California.
6: That's a treadmill.
2: Walking in circles.
1: Yeah, you're in New York. Congratulations. You've done it.
2: Hey, welcome to New York. We just go around and went different states. You're in Texas.
1: Just joined. Guy's just on a treadmill, moving, going nowhere.
2: It's like Soren.
5: Like something that's in my head, and I think that's going to be a bucket list item, is to walk from Los Angeles to New York.
1: Look, if we can make that happen for this
2: guy. The headline, blind guy thinks he walks to New York, is great.
1: He almost hit us 1,000 steps a day.
5: With a Klein Alley show sign, wearing the Waldo outfit. So.
1: I love it.
5: We'll see how it goes. I'm just putting that out there. I hope I can make that happen one of these days. Peace. Have a great Friday.
1: Listen, I believe that that guy's done so much for us and the listeners and everything, that if we can get him a kidney, I don't know how hard that is to get a kidney.
2: Well, I think he's been on the list for a long time. Aren't you on that list for years sometimes?
1: Does
2: anyone have a spare kidney?
1: I think we all have spare kidneys, don't we?
2: Well, I'm pregnant. Nose goes.
1: Nose goes.
7: No, thank you.
2: All right, Johnny.
8: My kidneys are too good, man.
1: Guy's getting a stupid kidney.
8: Omar.
3: Wait, doesn't it have to be a match or something like that? You can't just say, okay, here's...
1: No match.
8: No matches. What did they do, matches?
1: I tried. I already tried.
2: I tried.
1: For a different blood type.
2: Oh, got it.
1: I have seeing blood.
2: I don't think that matters.
1: Not seeing blood. It's very different.
2: Blind, blind blood see. Tough. It's not going to work.
1: Yeah, so. But if someone out there is a better person than we are and has an extra kidney, listen to this for a second, because you'd be part of maybe the greatest story ever told. You help Blind Charlie get a kidney. Blind Charlie takes that new kidney and he walks across the country supporting our show.
2: I think we can make this happen.
1: And if someone out there donates a kidney, I will donate a pair of shoes so that Blind Charlie can have nice, comfortable shoes while he walks.
2: I'll buy him lunch.
1: Allie will take care of one of his lunches.
8: Depends. I got a beer.
2: $10 maximum.
1: So, listen, I think that this is a beautiful thing that we could really do. Oh, hold on one second. Andy, you're on K-Rock. Good morning. Hi, Andy.
0: Hey, how's it going? I just listened to Blind Charlie saying for the kidney and for walking, you need to get Meta behind it.
2: That's a good idea because he can't see, but then Meta would be able to see for him.
1: Right.
2: And help guide him.
0: They're trying to work on that now anyway.
2: Yeah, they would help. Those glasses would guide him across the country. They would totally do it. And all they'd have to do is give him a kidney?
0: I'm sure they would finance something.
2: Whoa.
1: That's a good idea. More importantly, Andy, do you have an extra kidney we could have?
0: Mine aren't in great shape, so.
2: How do you know that, though?
1: Better shape than his, I bet. Still an upgrade.
0: Yeah, now,
1: sometimes you go from like a used car to a less used car, and you're like, all right, well, it's still not a new car.
2: It's newer. It's newer. A 2008.
1: All right, hold on one second. This guy's, Vanessa, take that list on my desk that says prom babies. Get rid of it. We're going to focus on this
2: new priority.
1: New priority is how do we get Blind Charlie a kidney so he can walk across the country supporting our show?
2: You can't crowdfund a kidney, right? You just have to have someone willing to donate it?
1: I think you could crowdfund animal kidney, but you know, right. The problem with the animal stuff is he's already done the pig blood or the cow blood and it started backfired on him or something.
2: Right, so it needs to be human.
1: So we got a human kidney. But I promise you someone out there, and even if there's an old, I don't know the deal on this, because Omar, didn't Bean give a kidney to someone once?
3: He did. He gave it to our old engineer or head of engineering, Scott Mason. Yeah.
1: Right. So does he have?
3: He got a couple of years out of it.
1: And that's it?
3: Yeah. Oh, yeah. Unfortunately, yeah.
2: Can he have it back?
3: I don't think so. I think once the recipient passes, it's donezo.
1: But Bean has a second kidney, right?
3: Bean is, he's functioning pretty well from what I hear on just the one.
1: Well, let's just take that other kidney then. I mean, he seems nice enough to give kidneys away.
3: Maybe. Let's call him up.
2: And then I don't think you can have no kidneys.
1: Well, he can go on dialysis like Charlie.
3: Yeah.
2: I think that's really hard.
1: Probably not easy, but...
2: Hey, if I'm having multiples, which I'll find out later today, Blind Charlie can have one of theirs.
1: Oh, yeah. Oh, yeah. If Allie's having twins, she's going to body farm the second kid
2: for profit.
1: Yeah,
2: there might be like 4 to 6 kidneys. I don't know how many I'm making.
1: Oh, man, that'd be amazing. All right, well, anyway, we've got a new goal for the show. Let's make that man walk across the country. If you have a kidney, and all kidney aside,
2: yeah.
1: If you have a kidney, an extra kidney, please, please,
2: we're not kidding.
1: Let us know and get it to us so that we can try to get it into Blind Charlie so he can walk across the country and support the show. And if you thought that was bad, just wait till you hear this.
6: And now it's time for a moment with Kevin.
3: And Vanessa.
1: She kind of, she goes to her own drum, whatever that expression is.
2: To her own drum.
1: Thanks for helping out there, Vanessa. That's good.
6: That was A Moment with Kevin.
3: And Vanessa.
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18: K-Rock Klein Alley Show, got the box of shame in front of me right now. We fill this with our deepest, darkest, most shameful secrets. Often, this is another one of the things we've been doing around here for a bit that other radio shows have now stolen to try to make their very own, but Now, this is the original Box of Shame, and it's an embarrassing place for us to come in here, especially on a Monday, and write some of the things we did over the weekend, throw it in the box, hope that we never have to admit it publicly, but if it gets pulled out of here, we have to defend our actions or at least take ownership of them. And we will get to that in a moment. Also, a reminder that since today is the final live show of the month of June, it's the end of Pride Month, so we will figure out what was the gayest thing that was said over the airwaves of K-Rock this month, and it could be this.
3: I got a jug of jizz.
18: Never know what the saying will be that wins this whole thing, but there are so many options here, Allie, and some of them were said by us, and some were just stories you covered in the news.
19: Prying open a manhole in Queens and slipping into the sewer.
18: So there's so many options of things that were said that were gay, but perhaps none gayer than this.
20: I like the glitter.
18: So we'll get into all of that. Let's get into, first, though, your box of shame.
21: The box!
22: What's in the box?
21: Of shame.
23: Shame. Shame.
18: Got a DM from a shame. Listener that says that they've been keeping track of how many Klein stories have come out of the box of shame compared to other people, and they said that we should do a full-on box of shame audit to make sure that you guys didn't go through and pull out all of your stories, so it's just always Klein stories.
24: As someone who's actually

0: Actually being audited, I vote no on that.
1: But also, you just do a lot more shameful stuff than everybody else.
2: Well, maybe you guys, I don't think I do more shameful stuff. I just think that I remember to write and put my stuff in the box, and you guys don't do that. A lot of times you
0: I put plenty of stuff in there. It's just the way it's, that you can't call fraud on the whole process. It's just the way it works.
2: I do not even know whose handwriting this is, but I'm happy to say it's not mine. This person lied to friends and family about there being no more food because didn't want to share.
0: Oh.
2: Hold on. Lied to friends and family. Whose writing is this?
0: That does seem like something you would do.
2: I can't understand the context. This one's not me, though, for sure. Not me. Not it.
0: Like Jake doesn't have family or friends.
1: I don't have friends or family.
0: So he's out.
2: So Jake's out.
0: I wasn't me.
2: Definitely not girl writing, so I think Vanessa's out. Who is this?
0: Johnny or Omar?
3: Hey, man, it was ribs. I don't want to give away a bunch of ribs.
2: Oh, Omar, we got an Omar story. It's been a while since we've had a good Omar story. Yeah. What happened?
3: A couple of weeks ago, we had a little barbecue. The kids were swimming and decided to make some barbecue ribs on the grill out there. And do you know how much work it is to make ribs?
2: To do the good ones, it's really...
3: Yes.
2: It's mostly just sitting around in time. It's just time, low
3: and
2: slow.
3: Well, you got to peel off the membrane. You got to make... Well, I make, you know, a custom rub and constantly, you know, saucing them, watching the temp, because outside, when in my grill anyway, you got to constantly adjust the temp to keep it exactly around 200 to 25, that's my sweet spot. And after about 3 hours, they still weren't done. And
0: oh,
3: then
0: my God.
3: You're constantly, you know, putting the sauce on them, making sure they're going to be, you know,
2: got
3: nice
2: baste.
3: And juicy.
2: Got
3: yes.
2: a baste.
3: You know, so it's...
2: By the way, everything Omar said about his rib recipe could be put in the gayest thing said this month on the show.
0: Down. You got to take off the membrane? Yeah, you do.
1: All that stuff.
2: All of it. Every single thing he's saying here, he's going to win the whole month.
3: So at the end of the evening, you know, generally what I do is I don't like to have a bunch of food over at my house because my kids barely eat and I'm always stuck eating the leftovers, and I give out my food, you know. But this time around, I told everybody there was still a rack of ribs that I cut up and put in one of these plastic baggies, a huge bag, one of those freezer ones. And I told everyone, you guys want some mashed potatoes or some beans? We're out of ribs. Sorry.
0: You want to take home a carton of beans?
1: So, great.
2: So everyone wanted the ribs, which you did have plenty to share, but
3: you chose
2: to not share.
3: I actually feasted on the ribs for about 3 days after that. They were so good. They were so good.
2: There's nothing worse than when something you really want, like if you have like a Super Bowl party and there's actually some things you want, gets taken by people. Because people do have that feeling of, oh, it's the end. We can all, it's a free-for-all. Everyone load up.
0: Do you think everybody offers their leftovers to people?
2: I think that usually...
3: I think the good hosts do.
2: Yeah, and more... that's not Allie.
0: I make just enough.
2: But Omar, you had to lie. You lied to their faces and said, sorry, there's no more ribs.
3: Oh, yeah, and I intentionally put the bag of ribs behind two cartons of milk to kind of shield. So if anybody did open the fridge, they wouldn't see anything.
0: No one
3: you
0: needs
3: know?
0: Two cartons of milk. They'll never
3: There's
0: take
3: no
0: this
3: ribs
0: out.
3: Here. Yeah.
2: Wow. That is, it's a shame. It's shameful only because, I mean, I get what you're doing.
0: And they probably saw the amount of ribs that you were making.
2: There's no
0: they
2: way.
0: They could probably eyeball it and know that there was some
3: Who ate so
0: over.
3: Much?
0: Yeah.
2: They couldn't have eaten all those ribs.
0: Those three racks of ribs? My God.
2: And but I understand why you wouldn't want to share those. Those are delicious. That's another
3: the
2: one of those.
3: Best.
2: Another one of those foods. It's great hot, but I think even better cold.
3: Cold, I love it cold.
2: Cold ribs out the fridge. Oh,
0: 714 wants to know, did you make a little rib, Sammy?
3: No, I just eat them off the bone. I would actually for those 3 days, I would have them as snacks, rib snacks. I would just get
0: 562 wanted to know, do you slap the ribs on your face before you eat them?
3: I do, and lick it up and down.
0: Yeah,
2: we know that. All right, well, there you have it. Omar finally making an appearance in the box of shame for lying to friends and family about leftovers.
0: Yeah. I think it's understandable given the fact that it's ribs.
3: Mm-hmm.
2: When we get back, you on the phone, a chance to win your way onto the bus to Santa Barbara to see Royal Otis. Postmaster Johnny will be there to take you. He's your. He's going to be doing a whole... If you thought that joke about the giant spoon was funny, he's got a whole bunch of material planned for the bus ride to Santa Barbara. So get ready for that. And if you want to win your way into that trip, you got to call us right now for a round of Johnny Doesn't Know. The number's 800-520-1067. We will get to that. And then later this morning, Allie hops on the lie detector machine for some Lie Day Friday.
0: No!
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2: It's fun on a Friday when Postmaster Johnny enters the studio for a little round of Johnny Doesn't Know. I don't know how Johnny's feeling today, but I do know this. He's going to be on a bus on his way to Santa Barbara to see some Royal Otis. Is that your favorite band right now?
6: One of my top favorite bands, yeah.
2: Yeah, you like those guys.
6: These dudes are sick.
2: Fan of them for a while, so you're going to get the bus all hyped up with listeners. We've got another spot on the bus right now. If you can't wait around until 9 a.m., where we'll give away our final spot on the bus, you can win one right now in an exciting round of Johnny Doesn't Know.
7: Johnny Doesn't Know.
8: And I was like, okay.
7: Oh, Johnny doesn't know. Oh.
8: I didn't know Vegas was like in Nevada for like a while.
7: Johnny doesn't know. Johnny doesn't know.
8: Gelato sounds like Jello.
7: Johnny doesn't know.
8: It like goes.
9: Oh, is there a spoon to match the Santa Barbara Bowl?
2: That's one of Johnny's favorite jokes.
6: You guys love that one. I'm glad they had me record that. I also did not write that at all. I just recorded the voiceover. Somebody else wrote the joke.
0: Great delivery.
6: You're welcome.
2: Now, Johnny, bus, as you know, is a three-letter word, correct?
6: Yes.
2: Okay. Today, we have other three-letter words, and this theme for Johnny Doesn't Know is Johnny Doesn't Know three-letter words.
6: Like cat and eat?
2: Those would be acceptable three-letter
0: words. We stand corrected.
2: I guess the game's over. Oh. So that is the theme. Everything is inspired by three-letter words.
6: Today. Okay. All right. Let's go.
2: So here we go. We say good morning to, let's start with Elizabeth in Montebello. Well, once again, if you get yours right, Allie writes your name down, and one of you gets picked, and you get to go on the bus with Johnny and a bunch of other K-Rock listeners. It's a party bus, supposedly, and it's heading to Santa Barbara for sure to see Royal Otis. Elizabeth, welcome to Johnny Doesn't Know, and welcome to your weekend.
10: Hello, good morning. I'm so excited and nervous.
2: All right, it's okay. It happens from time to time. Johnny, here's your first three-letter word.
6: Yeah.
2: The three-letter word is ace. And the question for you is, what are the four different types of aces you could get while playing cards? Will Johnny know this, yes or no, Elizabeth?
10: That's a tough one. Yes.
2: Okay, with confidence. She gives us the yes question mark. Johnny, the three-letter word is ace.
0: Johnny hasn't spent a lot of time in casinos.
2: No, he has not. But, you know, maybe he's played cards at some point. Well, I mean, it's a hard thing to not know. But anyway, let's hope he gets it. Don't look at your phone. What is that? What are you holding?
6: I know, it's just a little power cable.
0: Powers my thoughts.
2: He's holding it.
8: Broke it into my butt.
2: He's just holding a cord right now. Okay, Johnny, she says you will know, but she's not confident. What are the four types of aces you could get?
6: Okay, so I know one for sure. It's the Motorhead song, Ace of Spades.
0: Okay, good.
2: That's one.
6: That's Ace of Spades. Let's go Ace of Clovers, because they're in the card game.
0: The card game? There's only one?
6: Ace of Diamonds.
0: Mm-hmm.
2: Mm-hmm.
6: That's two.
0: No, that's more than that.
2: Ace of Diamonds.
6: Spades, Diamonds.
2: Yeah.
6: Ace of Hearts.
2: That is.
6: Because there's Hearts.
2: Right.
6: Damn, I have three. Does the hearts, spades, clovers? Clovers is one of them. Clovers?
2: There's another name for clovers.
6: Leafs, four leafs.
2: That's the one.
6: There you go.
2: Ace of Leafs.
8: The Ace of Leaves!
0: The Ace of Leaves!
2: The word you're looking for is clubs.
6: Oh, clubs,
2: but
6: yes.
2: But that is a clover. So I will accept that.
6: There we go.
8: And, no way.
2: Elizabeth, hold on 1 second. I mean, Jake, let's not. For Johnny, that's as good as right as Johnny. But really, we're playing for the people here more than for Johnny. Johnny still sounds stupid. Let's make that very clear.
6: Bro, I don't play cards. That doesn't make me stupid.
2: Right. No, I know. But that's not why you're stupid.
0: Yeah, but I think most people would know the four suits of a deck of cards.
2: We go on to Ryan in Venice right now. Congratulations, Elizabeth. You're a step closer to getting on the bus with Johnny. Bus is a three-letter word, but will Johnny know about this three-letter word, cow? Ryan, here's the next one for Johnny. Johnny, it's a two-parter as well. What is a baby cow known as, both in living form and as food form? Will Johnny know this, yes or no?
11: No, he will not.
2: All right, with confidence, he will not know. A baby cow, what is a baby cow known as, both as living form and as food form? He says you will not know.
6: A baby cow is a calf.
2: Okay.
6: First of all.
2: All right, that part you got right.
6: Yeah. And then as a food, what do you mean as like a food? Like what can you serve them up as and eat them?
2: There's a certain name if you were to eat a baby cow, a young cow.
6: Eat a young cow? Steak? What do you mean?
0: When it's young, it has a different name when you eat it.
6: I don't know. I'd never experienced baby cow.
2: It's called Epstein cow.
0: Yeah.
6: Yeah. Damn.
2: No, it's not called that, John.
6: Oh, really? Oh.
0: Age 16 years.
2: Perfect. No, Johnny, once again, you've given us cat. You've given us, what is your
0: calf?
2: Baby cow? You've
0: yeah,
2: given
0: that's,
2: us calf.
0: That's
2: half right. But to get the answer right, this guy says you will not. You need to give us what the food is known as when you eat the cow while young.
6: Tender. Tender meat? I don't know.
2: Tender meat.
6: Tender? I can't even think of like
2: there's
6: what.
2: There's a chicken tender. Is there a.
6: Chicken tender. There's a cow tender.
2: Cow tender.
6: Cow. I really. Baby back ribs.
2: Baby back ribs.
0: Great guess. Yes.
2: I got it. You got it. Ryan, good job. He did not know. Have you ever heard of veal?
6: No. Veal?
2: Never heard of that before.
6: No. What is that?
0: It's a baby cow. That's when they serve it to you, you can order like veal parmesan at an Italian place.
6: You guys go to fancy places, huh?
0: No,
4: fancy
0: it's not.
4: Place.
6: Yeah, when
4: fancy.
6: I go to Trader Joe's, I just get ground beef and steak.
2: I bet you they got veal there somewhere.
6: Sure,
0: but that's at Trader Joe's.
2: I'm sure they got veal somewhere.
0: I don't know.
2: It's a weird order, though. I mean, think about it. That's like someone who orders an omelet with chicken in the omelet. It's like, would you want to take down the whole family with one bite?
0: Yeah, I know. It is kind of a douche thing to order, but I heard it's really good. I don't think I've ever had veal.
2: I don't think I have either.
6: Oh, my God. What are you asking me
0: for? No, but
6: for?
0: I know it's on the menu because it's like thing. A delicacy. Oh. Because I think with the baby cows, some of them, you don't even let them touch the ground, right?
1: You just you chain them down. Or
0: yeah, you like chain them down and keep them scared and healthy, and then you kill them.
2: We go
0: messed
2: to
0: up.
2: Ava now in Los Angeles would like a shot at this. Johnny doesn't know three-letter words. He knew a little bit about aces, not a lot about cows. We move on to your next three-letter word, which is gas.
6: Yeah.
2: Ava, will Johnny be able to name any gas that starts with the letter H, yes or no?
10: Let's see. Yes.
2: Okay. Johnny, can you name a gas that starts with the letter H?
6: Hydrogen.
10: Name a gas.
2: Wow. Hydrogen. Johnny, got it.
6: Helium.
2: Two of them.
0: Ooh.
6: Hydroxide.
0: Nope.
6: Now hydrogen peroxide.
2: Now we're moving away from it. You started good, and then you kept going.
0: And then
2: going.
0: You kept talking.
6: Never
2: Man,
6: mind.
2: You
6: erase the
2: just
6: last
2: said
6: year.
2: One thing. Johnny knows gas. Good.
6: There
2: That's
6: you go.
2: Great as
0: That's
2: well.
0: That's a good one, too. That's, good. That's an answer.
2: I would have accepted that as your first answer.
0: It doesn't start with an H, but.
2: Well, you never know. All right, Johnny, listen, you're not coming across as dumb as normal today.
6: Let's go, man.
2: And someone's asking, can I go on the bus but not hear Johnny the whole time?
0: Yeah, you can wear earplugs.
2: We move on to your next question now. It's Johnny doesn't know three-letter words. Spot on the bus to go to Santa Barbara and see Wolves, not Wolves of Glendale. They're coming in our studio later.
6: Got Royal Otis.
2: Royal Otis will be there. That'd be great as well. Who knows? Maybe a pop-up surprise set. We go to George in Long Beach for your final question. George, good morning.
11: Heck yeah, let's go, baby. Sweet
2: Can Johnny give us another name for bus? Bus is a three-letter word. It's what you'll be going on if you win. Can Johnny give us another name? There's a lot of other things that buses are known as. Can Johnny give us one other name for bus?
11: I would say no.
2: Okay. Johnny?
6: Autobus.
2: No.
0: Autobus.
2: That's just a different language.
6: No, autobus. Damn, what do they say in England? They call it something. Not the tube. Not the telly. It's,
2: He says you will not be able to.
6: Damn, what the hell is that thing called? It's a British word.
0: Uh-huh.
6: Whoa, damn. I'm thinking right now. Hold on.
2: This could take a while.
6: It can't take a while. Hold on. Damn, what is it called?
2: We'll see you guys. See you guys back here in September.
6: Oh,
2: have a good summer.
6: Oh, the birdie, B-E-R-T-I-E, birdie. No, it is. Look that up, Jake. Google that really quick, because in Thomas the Tank Engine, they're in England and they call it birdie. Like, oh, I got a birdie.
0: I think that's just the name of the bus.
6: Oh, shuttle.
2: Yeah, George. George, hold on, George. Congratulations, George got his right as well.
6: No, I said shuttle.
2: You took
0: Thomas
2: took
0: the train.
2: Coach. Some people refer to a bus as a coach. Would have accepted that.
6: A coach is a train car.
2: What,
0: I thought you were looking for the word trolley.
2: Would have accepted.
6: No, not trolley. Trolley's like a train.
2: These are all things we would have accepted. There's a bunch of words we would have used here.
6: Those and are train words.
2: Shuttle would have used, by the way, but you didn't get to it until way too late.
6: You cut me off so quickly.
2: Cut you off. I gave you 45 minutes to list off Tommy the Tank or whatever the hell you were
6: talking about. Thomas the Tank Engine.
2: All right, Allie, listen, Johnny apparently doesn't know three-letter words very well, but he got a few right. And by the way, our contestants did great predicting right and wrong. So Elizabeth, Ava, Ryan, and George, all eligible. Who, Allie's picking the name right now at random. And who is going on the bus?
0: Congrats to Elizabeth.
2: Elizabeth from Montebello, the first contestant. Elizabeth, we will see you.
1: Says here that autobus isn't that word for bus.
2: But I'm not accepting autobus.
0: Because it already has bus.
2: Doesn't matter anymore.
6: Dude, you guys suck.
2: I gave that guy. It doesn't matter. He didn't win. So, Elizabeth, congratulations. We will see you on the on the bus, also known as the, what'd you call it?
6: The auto. Oh, the birdie.
2: We'll see you on the birdie up to Santa Barbara for some Royal Otis. Hold on one second. Another chance to win without having to get into Johnny's brain will be happening on K-Rock in less than 30 minutes, and all you got to do is be caller 20. Final chance to get on the bus coming up.
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2: Next hour on the show, Allie will be on the lie detector test, answering all the questions you've ever wanted to know about her or her lesbian lifestyle. It is the final edition of Lesbianus for this Pride Month, and there are so many questions that have been pouring through from listeners all show long. I wonder which ones will make the cut, including this one.
0: Swaparoo.
2: You don't want to get on the lie detector today?
0: No.
2: Really? Why? Because you're feeling bloated?
0: Yeah. Well, I feel bloated. I feel nauseous. I feel tired. I just feel all the bad stuff.
2: About being preggo?
0: Yeah. And
2: how about,
0: so,
2: you don't want to answer, there's a lot of questions about you self-pleasuring on the freeway, but the one that I think is the most interesting that I'm going to add to the list is, hold on one second, oh, it's a lesbian question. Do women like eating booty as much as men?
0: Oh, great. Did you come up with that one yourself, or was
2: this,
0: that a listener submission?
2: Listener submission. A lot of listener submissions I'm going through here. A lot of them.
0: So, I don't understand the need for the lie detector, then. The answer is no. I'm not going to lie about the answer.
2: Well, we'll find out.
0: I've never eaten a bootay.
2: Well, that'll get asked on the lie detector test.
0: It'll get asked.
2: It sure will. Let me ask you this, because I think there's a lot of dicks in the world, but I also think that everyone has, well, not everyone, but most people, I think, can be good people. And I think that we try on the show as much as we bust balls with each other and even with listeners. I think for the most part, we try to be decent people. In the real world, when you're out and about in public and things happen, you're tested a lot of times. Am I going to be a good person? And I think there's no better test of that than when you are sitting somewhere eating food and garbage flies from your table. A gust of wind blows a stack of napkins, or you put a wrapper down from a sandwich and immediately it catches wind and takes off. And you have to make a decision. Do I go, that's the Earth's problem now? Or am I going to try to do something about this trash that was clearly my trash that is now my responsibility, but also wind had a different plan for it?
0: Well, I think you absolutely have to make an attempt.
2: Well,
0: if it falls from your table,
2: is it a real?
0: Even though the earth technically caused it,
2: right?
0: The earth created the wind, which created the trash. But you, as
1: created trash too.
0: Yeah, right. But you have to go chase it down,
2: how much
0: or make
2: effort,
0: an attempt.
2: So how much effort is the right amount of effort to make?
3: If it's within 10 feet, then I make an effort. If it's gone 20 feet, sayonara, too bad.
2: So
0: you have to do that thing where you step on it real quick.
2: Well, that's right.
3: Yeah.
2: There's different moves you can try to do to catch your own trash, but once if it blows away and you go to get it, and then it blows a little bit further away, at what point do you go, I can't put any more effort into this? Yeah. You go.
1: Be with God.
0: Go have a new life.
3: Yeah.
2: Go find the tree that you came from originally.
1: If it loves you, let it go.
0: The rapper's like, I'm going to find my mommy.
2: It's going back to the forest.
0: I think it also depends on how big the trash is. If it's a whole ass sandwich wrapper, that's a big item. But if it's like a straw wrapper,
2: right,
0: I don't think you need to make as much of an effort.
2: Yeah, you've already said F you planet when you went with the straw option.
0: Right,
2: so
0: you went
2: at this
0: to a
2: point,
0: plastic straw.
2: Yeah, I'm already killing tortoises over here. I don't think this wrapper's going to change things.
0: And then sometimes I'm like, I think it's biodegradable enough.
2: There is that moment, because yesterday I watched a guy, and I'm telling you right now, this must be the best human on the planet, who ran into oncoming traffic to try to retrieve a napkin that blew off of his table.
0: Whoa, one napkin?
2: One napkin of the little flimsy stack of napkins, and one blew away. And most people, a napkin blows away, you go, no, I got to get, you kind of look around, you got to get, you know,
0: like
2: gauge.
0: What I do with my wallet when I'm looking for it. Oh,
2: yeah, when Allie
0: no,
2: pretends that she can't find her wallet when the bill comes. Oh man.
0: Duh.
2: You do that, like, you kind of do the reach down. Like, Omar gives 10 feet. I will, if I can reach it or step on it without moving at all, that is the effort I will make.
0: So if you have to get up, it's a no-go?
2: If I get up, I feel like the trash has already beaten me in the race.
0: There's like, no way you can track it down.
2: Yeah, there's no way I'll get it. Like, it's already gone. And then occasionally...
0: Even if it's just sitting there and not blowing?
2: Rarely is it sitting there. If it's enough to blow off the table, it's never just... It never blows off the table and then just sits there. It's always on a quest.
0: But if you drop
3: it... And it also does that move where it feels like there's somebody with a string holding it, because when you reach down to get it, then the wind just picks up and you look like a moron.
2: Yeah, I know.
0: And that's hilarious.
2: There's definitely times when I've been like, all right, I see what you've done here, napkin. Yeah. And then I go like, and now I'm on to you. And I'm like a whole person. I'm a human. And then I'll bend down to get it. And then it will all of a sudden be like, oh, yeah, human, watch this. And then it like super speeds away.
3: Yeah.
2: And then I'm like, all right, that's it.
0: It's just God. Like,
2: this
0: idiot.
2: This guy ran into, I'm not kidding, across the street of two lanes of traffic where a car had to slam on the brakes.
0: What?
2: And then he said, he saw this whole thing happen. He kind of picks up the napkin off the street and says, sorry, that was my trash. And
0: I
2: was
0: even like, think I would do that with like a duck I would, or a bait,
2: you would,
0: an
2: you wouldn't do that with your son.
0: No, I just let him go.
2: Allie's son.
0: Serious problem now. 10 feet rule.
2: sayonara, kid. I'm sorry. I mean, that's like, is that guy the best man on the planet?
0: Yeah, I mean, but it is your trash, so it becomes your responsibility. And it depends on the environment, too. If you're at a restaurant, you're outside, and you're on a regular city street, I feel like you do have to kind of pick up after yourself. Just like if I see something at the beach,
2: yeah, beach
0: I
2: is
0: feel
2: different.
0: Like I got to pick it up just to be a good person.
2: Beach is much windier, so it's going to move faster, but you also feel like more of a dick because now it's like this is going...
0: You're just walking by trash and going, I'm okay with the beach
2: right,
0: looking like this.
2: Because there's nothing worse than seeing other people's garbage all over the beach,
0: yes,
2: so then you feel
0: then
2: bad.
0: You could get into that situation where you pick something up, and then there's no trash can around, and then you're just that idiot walking around with a dirty-ass spoon
2: right.
0: for like 25 minutes.
2: Waiting for
0: and
2: Johnny
0: then you're
2: to make
0: like,
2: a joke
0: now
2: about
0: I feel
2: it.
0: Like I want to just litter this again.
2: Right. I did pick this trash
0: up. I just throw it back on the floor?
2: I had good intention when I picked this up, but I can't hold this trash
0: and
2: for
0: this
2: any
0: is
2: longer.
0: It's dirty and gross.
2: So I'm going to get rid of it. So think about that when you try to gauge what type of person you are. Are you the type of person that runs into oncoming traffic to try to save a napkin that blew off your table? Or do you say, go back to your family, the trees now. You are free from us. And if it loves you, it will come back, right? Isn't that what they always say?
0: Oh, yeah, absolutely.
2: Yeah,
0: it's like a boomerang effect.
2: Take a quick break. We're back in a second. We have news to get to. Then we got more of these spots on that bus to go see Royal Otis. And then John Grogan, Mr. Lie Detector, Polygraph Examiner, in here to strap Allie down. And she will answer a bunch of questions about what it's like to be a lesbian in 2026 and what it's like to be her. There's a lot of herpes questions here on the list as well.
0: Oh.
2: We'll get to all of that coming up next on K-Rock.
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2: We've only done it once this month, and I don't know how it's possible because June has officially come to an end, which means Pride Month is ending, and we only did one round of Les Be Honest, and it was a speed round, which is why we felt obligated to bring in the lie detector guy. It was also a listener suggestion, I believe. So thank you for listening to the show and making it better. And they said, why don't we bring in, get Allie strapped in and do a legitimate Lie Day Friday, Les Be Honest Lie Day Friday, which we're going to get into in moments. If you want to watch Allie getting strapped in, you can check us out on YouTube, as we're streaming there in a moment. John will be in here to hook Allie up.
0: I think since I'm a lesbian, you have to call it I'm being strapped on.
2: Allie's being strapped on to the lie detector test. She got jokes, and she will be strapped on with answer questions. There are tons that came in from you guys. Text us your final questions you want us to ask Allie. She'll be forced to answer them, or we'll find out if she's lying. And that'll be happening in moments here in the K-Rock studios. But also, as Pride Month is coming to an end, we were listening to some of the gayest things that were said during this this month on the show. A lot of these out of context, and we'll figure out which one of these is actually going to be the gayest thing that was said in the month of Pride. I don't even think Allie has one of the... I think you only have one nominee. Most of them are things like...
0: I'm surprised they even have one.
2: Listen to this. This is what most of them are.
3: You're baking me horny.
2: Oh. That's a little back and forth.
0: Your reaction made that gay. Yeah, that
2: was, this was a dirt.
3: You're baking me horny.
2: Oh, that was during a Father's Day joke card redo. Then there was this line from Johnny.
6: Wow, yeah, actually I was thinking of D again.
0: Awesome, that's really...
4: Solid line right there.
2: These are all completely out of context, at least a lot of them are. Then stuff like this. Whoa, that is a giant dong. So we don't know what is the one that is going to win the gayest moments. Here's the one nominee that Allie had.
0: Oh, man, we showed a picture of the embryo. I don't know why my wife did this, but she showed a picture of the embryo to my kid, and he was so horrified.
2: Yeah. So once again, that's just Allie talking about being married to a lady, which is actually the only real gay thing that's being said on the show.
0: Right.
2: But yet there's all these other things nominated like this. Or is this some sort of a giant hoax, and I'm not actually going to have sex with Tom Selleck later?
0: Oh, that's a bummer.
2: So,
0: I'm sorry.
2: I don't know what all these are from, but apparently they're all stupid things we said this month on the show.
0: I think my favorite, the front runner for me so far, is when you said you wanted to have a baby of an NBA player.
2: I want to have an NBA player's baby. That's my plan. Whoa.
0: Wow.
3: That was weird.
2: Trivia. I think that was me playing it and Omar playing it at the same
3: time.
2: Yeah,
3: I didn't know if you had it queued up or not.
2: Oh, yeah.
3: I want to have your back.
2: Yeah. Want to have this NBA player's baby. That's my plan.
0: No, I like it better in surround sound.
4: Okay. I like the other way, too.
2: When we get back from this quick break, I've got a list here of questions. Allie can only veto one of them. Will she veto the question about ever wanting to divorce her own wife?
0: Oh, that's
2: Will
0: a thinker.
2: Will she veto the question about how many people she's given her herpes to? Will she answer or veto the question about how often she checks out other girls' asses at the gym?
0: At the okay.
2: Oh, these are all questions. Would Allie rather have sex with John Grogan, the lie detector guy, or Jake the Nerd?
0: Ooh, I think we know the answer to that, right, John?
2: So we'll get into these questions and real brutal honesty. It will be uncomfortable for all parties involved, including you, and that is happening when Lie Day Friday kicks off next right here on K-Rock.
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2: Man, it's always exciting when we see that man in here. Mr. Energy himself, the great John Grogan, has entered the K-Rock studios. He's currently setting up his equipment right now, getting ready to strap Allie down. John, thanks for being back here. It was great seeing you on that World Cup show that you're doing, even though you're doing with our arch nemesis, James Corden. Thank you for being here, making some time in your schedule for us.
1: Thank you.
0: Yeah. John, is that the same lie detector shirt you've been wearing since the 80s when you started doing these lie detector tests?
1: Got about 50 of them, all blue.
0: You do?
2: You sell those in the merch store, or are you the only guy that can wear those?
1: No, the police units use it.
2: Oh, cool.
0: I would love to have a John Polygraph Examiner
2: shirt.
0: Yeah,
2: I want to have John's name on it, though. I don't want my name.
0: Oh, no, I don't want my name.
2: That's a cool shirt right there. Great Halloween costume as well. I know it's a little soon to start thinking about that. John Grogan, known as TV's lie detector guy, has got his equipment in here. He's been tabulating it for a while. The last time you were here for a lie detector test, it was Omar, and you said that your equipment was so jumpy that you were concerned that maybe he had a heart condition or a heart murmur or something.
1: Or some substance in his blood at that
0: time. Yeah, right. Omar, did you ever get that checked out?
3: No, I did not.
0: Okay.
3: But I feel fine.
2: I assume we know the answer was a substance, and I'm sure Omar knows exactly what substance it was.
0: No, I did not, because I knew it was cocaine.
2: So he checked it out, all right, in the bathroom by himself. Of course, this guy's the best, and if you need him, certifiedpolygraph.com. Allie's about to get strapped down. We've got 10 questions here. Allie, you can veto one of them, and then your wife may join us for a bonus question.
0: What?
2: Yeah, because, you know, to be fair, it is a lesbianist final edition of Pride Month, Lie Day Friday, so...
0: How is my wife always available? Isn't she supposed to be working?
2: You can ask her that question. God. Maybe she can ask you that question.
0: Don't therapize someone.
2: Hey, John, quick question. Allie, just so you know, she... I don't know if you knew this, but she is pregnant now. And she has maybe...
0: It's yours.
2: Maybe... it's your baby, John. Congratulations.
0: Shocked?
1: The NDA I signed says I can't say I'm glad I could help.
0: Oh
2: boy.
0: Great.
2: John is, let me say something about John Grogan. He's going to strap Allie down with all this stuff on her pole, on her fingers, and her wrist, pulse, whatever he checks. But I just want to know, John, is it because she's pregnant now and potentially has multiple heartbeats inside of her, is that going to mess up your equipment at all? Is there any sort of a different thing you have to do for a pregnant woman on a lie detector test or no?
1: The stomach strap, I extended it.
0: Hey. Oh. I'm not showing yet, John. Not even 7 weeks.
2: All right. I was wondering why you brought so many cords in today.
0: Why
2: now
0: is
2: I know.
0: So elastic?
2: That's so much space. All right.
5: That size equator.
2: So that's big time. So he's got like the seatbelt extender like on the airplane.
0: Awesome.
2: On Allie right now. All right.
0: I have already gained a significant amount.
2: John, you let me know when she's strapped in and ready, and we will get to these questions. Once again, round one is the questions. Round two is the answers. It's Lie Day Friday. No one has gotten through this unscathed, even if the lies are small. There's always a little bit of dishonesty that we have found. And I've got a lot of the questions that you guys have asked, including things about lesbians, and some of it's general lesbian questions. Some of them are very specific for Allie lesbian. John is making his way around Allie's body right now. Oh, he really did have to.
0: Tight.
2: Yeah, it's not that tight. It used to fit you loose. It's time for Lie Day Friday.
7: You sit on a throne of lies.
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7: The only thing I know for sure is you're a goddamn liar.
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12: Lie Day Friday.
2: All right, welcome to Lie Day Friday here on K-Rock. What a way to start your weekend. Summer funner. Funner summer, guaranteed. For everyone except for Allie right now, who's going to find out later today how many... baby she has inside of her. Who knows? Place your bets. Allie, are you ready for your... Well, I got this. John's got a... He's putting your finger...
0: He's got one more finger clamp.
1: Already. Yeah.
2: Is that because she's a lesbian? She has all those finger clamps? Or do you do that on all of us?
0: You can do three fingers. You don't have to do two.
5: Fizz clamp?
2: Yeah, you want to give her more clamps, John? Or is that regular? No, nothing special for lesbians?
1: No. Already.
2: Okay. I will ask the questions the first round. John's going to make notes. You nervous, Allie?
0: It is the same as everybody says. When you finally get into it, you get nervous even though you don't feel like you have anything to hide.
2: Question number one.
0: I don't...
2: Don't you also find the gays to be rather annoying this month?
0: Yes, I do at times. It depends on the gay, but it can be annoying. It can be a lot to commit to.
2: So
0: we're being expected to be out and about all month long.
2: So as a gay lady, you're claiming that you also do find the gays to be annoying this month?
0: Sometimes all year round. Depends. I can be annoying all year round. You know that.
2: Oh, yeah. That is correct. John, is that the most honest answer you've ever gotten in the history of your testing?
1: Yes.
2: Yes. Question two. You claim that you self-pleasured on the freeway.
0: Yes, correct.
2: But have you ever self-pleasured at work or any other public place?
0: Huh. Not at work. That's never happened. In another public place.
2: Look at the way John's looking at you right now. It's so funny. You can watch this happening live on YouTube as we speak. You can see all everything's on the up and up here at K-Rock.
0: In another public place, I can't remember, but I'm sure I have. I don't really know. Like, no place comes to mind because I have a horrible memory, but I imagine I have self-pleasured in my car in a public setting, like at a parking lot. Oh, hi, Vanessa.
9: I see your face.
2: Next question.
0: Well, there's no cameras pointed at me. All right.
2: Cool. Next question.
5: I see your forehead.
0: Great.
2: Who on the show have you ever thought about sexually?
0: I have had, I mean, like sexually when I'm doing stuff to them or just them in a sexual setting?
2: Wow.
5: Either.
2: I guess, yeah, all the above.
0: Well, I feel like every person, we've always imagined them having sex when they talk about their sex lives, right? Like when Jake tells me that he hooked up with somebody and that he knocked the back out that punani, I do picture that in my mind, and that's what makes me gag.
3: You
0: is
3: do?
0: Is that thinking? Yes.
2: I don't picture that in my mind
0: yes,
2: at all.
3: Neither
0: like,
3: do I.
0: Oh,
2: I can't
0: really?
2: Wait. I can't wait for the next song to start.
0: Oh,
2: that's what I'm picturing. Like, come on, Chili Pepper, save
0: no,
2: me.
0: No, stop making. No. I mean, if anybody is talking about a sex act, then yeah, I'm picturing it. You are too. Come on,
2: John. You ever smashed the back out that punani?
1: Yes.
0: Now I'm picturing that. So I guess the answer is yes.
2: Next question. Did you give your wife herpes?
0: No. I don't think so. We have the herp. At least if she does, she's a carrier.
2: Next question. If you find out today that you're pregnant with twins or triplets, will you be instantly filled with regret that you started this process of getting pregnant all over again?
0: No. I don't think I'd be instantly filled with regret. That might be a slow burn.
2: We're talking about the herpes?
0: I wouldn't regret that. Yeah.
2: The herpes.
0: Next question.
2: Next question. Would you rather have sex with Jake the Nerd?
0: Oh, my God. Why again?
2: Or lie... or lie detector guy, John Grogan.
0: Oh, man. You know, it would definitely be a Mr. John Grogan polygraph examiner. Yeah, it's just because I have too many images of, like, the sweat and the musk in the shack and having to put on the AC because it was just so sweaty and hot, and none of that sounds good to me.
2: John, what do you think about that? She chose you. At least she said she chose you. We'll find out in a moment if she's lying or not, but does that make
0: I think you know if I am or not.
1: Excellent.
2: Excellent. He gave a thumbs
0: yeah.
2: up. He's very happy.
0: Next I'm going to knock the back out of that punani.
5: Better not.
2: Are you concerned at all, Allie, that when you leave to take maternity leave, that you will be replaced by a hotter person and we will all forget about you forever?
0: Yeah. Mm-hmm. I am.
2: We're hoping.
0: Yeah. I think everyone in this job is afraid of being replaced.
2: Mm-hmm.
0: And yep. I think the fact that everyone's so excited about the long list of hot women that you've talked about replacing me, it makes me a little bit more nervous, yeah. Especially because Alina Abobian came in here and said two words and everyone offered her like 10 jobs.
2: Remarkable.
0: That was insane.
2: Never seen anything like it. It was like an Alina Abobian job fair opened up in the middle of
0: Took me 10 years just to get put on emails.
2: You all regret it. Next question. Do you check out other girls' asses at the gym the same way that guys do? This is like a lesbian kind of question.
0: Check out is in a I want to have sex with you way or I want to look like that way?
2: The question is just, do you check out other girls' asses at the gym?
0: So, some I check out because I find them attractive and some I check out because I'm like, I wonder what ass exercises she's doing.
2: Mm-hmm. Okay.
0: So I guess... regardless of context, the answer would be yeah. In the locker room, no. I mind my own naked business.
2: Last
0: it is the YMCA after all.
2: Last one. Have you ever wanted to divorce your wife?
0: No. Do I? All right.
2: Okay, hold on. don't say too much else. You can say no with confidence. On the phone right now is your wife.
0: Oh.
9: Wow.
0: Hi.
2: Katie, hi.
0: Hi, honey.
9: Hi.
2: You have a question you'd like to ask Allie as well while she's strapped down to the lie detector test, correct?
12: Yeah, sure. Okay. Do you support my tap dancing or do you think it's stupid?
0: Do I still get to veto a question?
2: You still get to veto a question.
0: Do I get to heel toe a question?
2: Oh, God.
0: No.
2: Does that machine have a muzzle on it, John? No?
0: No, I do support Katie's tapping. I do. I want her to do something that she enjoys.
2: All right. Katie, anything else you want to know while your wife is strapped down a lie detector, or is that it?
12: Do you resent me for you carrying the child? Hopefully just one of them.
2: Oh, this is a good... Okay. Ooh, now we're getting somewhere.
0: A little bit. Yeah, a little bit.
12: Okay.
0: Does that change
12: anything?
0: I can't
12: wait to hear about this divorce question. I was remembering this morning, you had a panic attack like the day of our wedding.
0: I forgot about that. You're right. I did have a panic attack.
12: Yeah. And I was just thinking about that this morning. I'm like, maybe she didn't ever want to get married.
0: Huh. Well, that's something to think about.
12: Yeah.
2: John, we're going to get to the results in a moment. A lot of questions we need answers
0: to. I'm hot. I'm warm.
2: Let me ask you, were there any lies told during that?
1: Yes.
2: Okay. And now you can't make noises, Allie. When we get back from this song, we will get the exciting results of Allie's lie detector test on a Lie Day Friday. Conclusion next on K-Rock.
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2: Man, I am, I don't know what to think right now. I am blown away.
0: Why?
2: Always, because, you know, look, it's always exciting when you're on the lie detector test, but then when we get the results and we find out what things you told the truth about and what things you lied about, it gets even more exciting.

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2: No, I do think it's messed up to just have all of a sudden my wife on the phone. That really threw me off. And John showed me my chart at the moment she called.
3: Oh, you saw that was her heart that spiked off the computer, John?
4: It did.
3: And what does that does that mean she's in love?
4: Combined with lying.
3: Oh, okay, great. Well, I can't wait for the results now. John's going to read the questions we asked to tell you what you said and if they were the truth or they were lies. So here we go, John, whenever you're ready.
4: When we asked her, who on the show have you thought about sexually? She said all, everybody. And that was true.
3: Oh, my God, Allie.
5: What a perv.
3: Weird sicko.
2: We all picture each other having sex.
3: I have not.
5: No.
3: I have not. What's wrong with you? You think of all of us having sex?
2: No, when you guys, when we all
3: with
2: talk.
3: With you?
2: No, not with me. Your all respective sex lives.
3: You're having thoughts about Vanessa and the chef.
2: When she talked about having sex in the back of a car, I picture that happening. That's just, I think, in pictures.
6: That didn't happen, Mom.
3: John, can you tell she's lying from the back?
4: Yes.
3: Okay. All right, moving on. That's question one. All right, one down. We go to the next question. John Grogan's here. By the way, he is certified polygraph detector examiner. He's trained at this. He's done 14,000-plus tests. I would imagine more than that at this point, but he's the best. All right, here we go, John.
4: When we asked her, have you ever wanted to divorce your wife? She said no, and that was a lie.
2: Okay. I think that happens to every married couple, right? Every married couple has thought about it. You can't even, open your mouth right now and honest yourself.
3: You guys asked me this question.
2: What about you, Omar?
3: When I was on the lie detector
2: test. We all thought
3: test.
2: About it.
5: Mm-mm.
2: Okay, you guys are a bunch of lying liars.
3: Never thought about it.
2: Yeah, right.
3: Took a vow.
2: Okay.
3: Took an oath.
2: Yeah, bow, bow, bow. Next question.
4: When we asked her, don't you also find the gays rather annoying this month? She said yes, and that was true.
2: Yeah, okay. I love my community.
3: Allie, at the end of this test, you're going to be hated by everyone. Your wife, your coworkers, and the gays.
2: I have no one left. I only had a few.
3: So you do find the gays annoying in the month of June. That
2: I just think I think the idea of constantly being at pride events can be annoying for me. Yes,
3: right,
2: the
3: so.
2: Expectation that we have to constantly be parading around. I just feel like I want to live my life.
3: Next
2: but
3: question,
2: I understand the
3: John. This is
2: it.
3: Allie. If you're just joining us, lie detector test results on a Lie Day Friday, a lesbianist final pride edition.
4: We asked her, "You claim you self-pleasured on the freeway. Have you ever self-pleasured at work or any other public place?" She said yes, and that was true.
2: Yeah, probably.
3: She doesn't even know where so many places.
2: No, I probably have, yeah, in multiple.
3: Think of like a restaurant
2: locations.
3: Or something?
2: No, I don't think in a restaurant. No.
3: You don't think in a restaurant? I can say without a shadow of a doubt, I've never self-pleasured in a restaurant. Like, I know that for a fact.
2: I can't remember.
3: Right.
2: I don't think so.
3: John, is it possible that someone can smoke enough weed that they can beat the lie detector test by having too many memory lapses? Or no, you can still get through all of that?
4: No, it won't change anything.
2: Really? Wow. I would love to do this just to help me with what's happened
3: in my
2: life.
3: Where are my keys? All right, moving on.
4: We asked her, would you rather have sex with Jake the Nerd or lie detector guy John Grogan? She said John, and that was true.
2: That's
3: hey,
2: right,
3: John! How's that feel for you, bud?
4: I already bought her a ticket.
2: Okay.
7: Oh, man. Gonna change it back.
3: That's
2: to
3: right.
2: To Pound Town?
3: That's right. One ticket to Pound Town, huh? John, would you like to tell her you want to smash the back out that punani? She likes that.
4: She'll never be the same after.
2: Oh,
3: my
5: whoa.
3: God. Oh, man.
7: Nah.
3: All right.
2: Shut up, Jake.
3: By the way, Jake, big loss for you in the back. I mean, that is...
7: Such bullcrap.
3: Moving on, John.
4: We asked her, did you give your wife herpes? She said no. And that was true.
2: Yep. Hey. I don't think I have. I don't think you can catch it like that.
3: What do you mean you can't catch it like that?
2: You gotta catch it.
3: It's not a softball, you weirdo. It's

0: Ellie thinks herpes is like fireflies. All right, moving on. No follow-ups to that one. John, a few more questions left.
1: We asked her, if you find out you are pregnant with twins or triplets, will you regret trying to get pregnant again? She said no, and that was true.
2: There you go.
0: Oh, wow.
2: You're good, I wouldn't regret it.
0: You're a good person. I mean, you'll be freaked. Yeah, I mean, that would be devastating.
2: That would be a huge financial burden.
0: And we're still going to give one away. We're still going to give one away Monday morning on the air.
2: Oh, totally.
0: Okay, cool.
1: We asked her, do you check out asses on girls at the gym? She said yes, and that's true.
2: Yeah. For multiple different reasons, though. And I'm never creepy about it.
0: I bet that's a lie. I know that machine's not on you still, but I can see it moving.
2: I just always get on the machines that are in the second row.
0: Right. Yeah, that already says something right away. If you line up at the second row and there's open machines in the first row, pervert alert. Rant. All right, moving on.
1: We asked her, are you concerned that when you take maternity leave, you will be replaced by a hotter person and we will all forget you forever? She said yes, and that was true.
2: Yeah.
1: All
2: right. Well, and it probably is.
0: Yes, also very true. That's right. And then we had, I think, your wife's questions, right? These were the wife questions?
1: Yes.
0: Okay, here we go. This is the ones that matter most. Everything else has been just a giant waste of time until we get to this. Okay. All right, whenever you're ready.
1: We asked her, do you support your wife's lame ass tap dancing? She said yes, and that was a lie.
2: No, okay. I do support her doing something that she loves.
3: I just don't like it.
2: I just think that there's a lot of things that she loves that cost a lot of money.
0: But the tap dancing,
2: and
0: you support.
2: And I don't like having to watch all the videos of her in the studio practicing and stuff like that. But right. I want to see her tap dance.
3: Me too.
0: John, do you think tap dancing is lame ass, as you refer to it? Yes, you do. That's correct. That's correct.
2: I love you, honey. I do support you.
0: All right. And the final question.
1: We asked, do you resent Katie for you being pregnant? She said yes, and that was true.
2: Yeah. I hate to admit that. But I think if she could man up a little bit, or woman
0: by the way,
2: up.
0: I will say something right now. I think my wife resents me that I couldn't get pregnant and carry the kid.
2: I think when you feel like this in this part, the first trimester, I think you just resent everyone for everything.
0: And I told her, I said, I had to carry those kids inside of my nutsack for God knows how long.
2: I know.
0: And that was a burden
2: on
0: me.
2: That's a hard to carry. Yeah,
0: a burden.
2: You're right.
0: But I did it.
2: But you know what? When I really do think about it, me being pregnant is a lot less annoying than Katie being pregnant.
0: Oh, yeah. So it's a win for you. You
2: yes,
0: probably,
2: I think it is overall a win for me.
0: Well, John, what did we learn today from Allie's lie detector test, huh?
1: She's mostly truthful.
0: Yeah, she's an honest person, very hormonal. We give her a lot of credit for doing this. Look at that. Wolves of Glendale have just arrived right now. This is going to be, the show is just about to get even better, and I don't know how that's possible. John, you're the best.
2: Thanks, John.
0: Thanks for being here. You have really, you've really opened up a lot of things. Has your wife texted you yet or no?
2: Let's see.
0: I just want to see if Allie's wife has texted her or not. I think not texting
2: no,
0: is...
2: No, and that worries me.
0: Okay.
2: Been listening.
0: We gotta take a break. When we get back, we have some news to get into, and then a brand new hour of the show will begin. John, thanks as always. Find this guy on Instagram. 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Someone says goodbye, Allie, and welcome back, Crystal B.
2: Damn it.
0: All right, we'll see you next.
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0: Welcome to your weekend. 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Once again, the number is 800-520-1067 to interact with the show. Of course, there's the GOAT line, always there for you, 24-7, 365. Doesn't take time off for holidays. And that number is 844-956-GOAT. Before we get into this news, Allie, someone has got some interesting thoughts about you, and you know, you were talking about pool rentals. People are renting out their own private pools, making a lot of money. This guy says you can have his pool.
20: Hi, I was calling to let Allie know if she wanted to rent my pool, she could, for a discounted price of $400 even. For that family of pool peers. I'm not letting her come to use my pool as her personal toilet. Come on, I wouldn't do that. She should be charged $1,000 for...
0: Well, you just raised the price significantly from $400 to $1,000 because of how much you go pee in the pool.
2: I'll pee in a different pool, thank you very much.
20: Isn't anybody's pool, though? She's going to go in it and pee in it. And I asked this before, but it was never answered. Does your wife know that you pee in the pool, or does she pee in the pool as well? And is it just a family of pool peers? Please Please tell me you don't teach your kid to pee in the pool. Please tell me you do not teach him to pee in the pool. Ugh.
0: That guy's nauseated by you and your entire family.
2: I'm raising a family of pool peers, and I'm proud of it. And it's the same as a family of people who clip their nails in public. They're just going to raise kids who do the same thing in public.
0: Allie comes from a long line of pool peers. That's how she was taught. That's how she was raised. And she continues to pass that on to her family. It's
2: a
0: problem. It's disgusting. And it makes
2: You know what? It's disgusting. 90% of people do it. So,
0: we've done our own survey here on the show before. And we said, just call now and just yes or no, you pee in the pool. And we found out that it is definitely less than 50%.
2: You're one
0: of
2: the laziest people I know. I know you are not getting out of a pool to go pee.
0: Would never pee in my own pool, that's for sure.
2: Yes, you would, and I know you have.
0: Not my own.
2: Yes. Yeah, right.
1: But other people's?
0: If I were to pee in my pool, I would stand on the side of it and pee into it like a fountain.
2: Oh,
0: I wouldn't
2: actually
0: swim around in it like some sort of a weird caveman, okay? We get into your news now, then a brand new hour of the show will begin.
19: Grab your Adderall. It's time for ADD News.
2: That big Boyle Heights fire from the storage facility is out, which means that the cleanup has begun. And the fresh new set of problems for the people in the neighborhood is the giant swarms of rats that are beginning to show up because they love trash.
0: Mm.
2: They love debris.
0: They love meat.
2: And they want to feast on all that rotting meat that is inside the building. Rats are incredible at finding even just a tiny morsel of chicken left in someone's barbecue. So imagine 85 million pounds of meat and how many rats that is going to attract. They're already beginning to see them.
21: Bunch of rats running around in a pile of trash off Union Pacific, right near the logistics, Lineage Logistics building. There's quite a pack of them in this pile of stuff here. Quite big, too. There's another one right there.
0: Oh.
21: Wait till they get a load of that building with all the food in it.
2: Yep. They're going to have the best 4th of July ever, these rats.
0: Imagine you get to spread that word. If you're a rat and you get to tell your other rat buddies, like, yo, you know how we've been eating this woman's lesbian's barbecue, little scraps of meat she's got in there? There is just a giant pile, bigger than anything we've ever seen, and it's all ours.
2: And imagine, with 85 million pounds of meat, how many pounds of rat crap they're going to have to clean
0: triple
2: up.
0: Triple that, probably. I'd imagine.
2: And the other interesting piece of rodent news is that even though you might try and stop mice and rats by poisoning them and setting up traps, according to research, they are mutating and becoming immune to rodent poisons.
22: If the thought of mice and rats makes your skin crawl, then the phrase mutating mice probably sounds like something out of a horror movie. But researchers say it's a real growing problem. A recent Rutgers University study found that mice are genetically evolving to become resistant to the poisons designed to kill them.
23: They're getting smarter by the day.
2: It is fascinating that their ability to survive. I mean, rats and cockroaches and mice, they're just going to live forever. They are so adaptable.
0: You know what they can't survive is that glue trap. It's where their feet.
2: Haven't figured out glue, have you, mouse?
0: Haven't figured out that yet, but sadly, my wife thinks that's inhumane, so she wouldn't let me put down the glue trap. So we had to catch them in these little no-snap. She wouldn't even let me snap the necks. She wanted them to go in these little cages where they lived. And then someone would come and pick up the cages and free them somewhere.
2: Those things are bulky too, right?
0: No, they're not that. Yeah, I mean, they're definitely bigger than the glue trap sticks, but I've stepped on those glue traps before. And let me tell you, I almost died. I sat there for 3 days waiting to get rescued.
2: Humans can't adapt.
0: But those things are real sticky, especially in the summer. They get real hot and melty.
1: Wait, you're telling me that glue traps are sticky?
0: Well, the ones, yes.
1: My God.
0: I knew they'd be sticky for rats, Omar, but I didn't think they'd be as sticky.
2: I knew they'd be that sticky, okay?
0: I didn't think it would stick to my foot as hard as it did.
1: Really?
0: Oh, yeah.
2: Dude, Katie took a video of one of ours. It got stuck in the glue trap and was trying to pry itself out of the glue trap and was trying to get out of the garage. It was like dragging itself out of the garage, and my wife just watched it suffer.
0: Sometimes they'll just rip their own leg off.
2: Yeah.
0: Like that guy that got stuck in the mountain climber that cut his own arm off.
2: I think his foot came off at one point.
0: Yeah, and then they just scurry off with three legs.
2: It's hard to know who to trust when it comes to your news. Most people these days are getting their news from TikTok. So who do the people trust? They have done a study, and it turns out that the people, their most trusted news source as of now is the Weather Channel. It has held the title of America's most trusted news source for the last 5 years in a row. Overall trust in the news, yes, has gone down over the years for obvious reasons. But other than the Weather Channel, the next most trusted news source is PBS, followed by the Wall Street Journal and BBC. The least trusted were Breitbart News, Fox News, and Comedy Central.
1: You know, that's interesting because the Weather Channel consistently gets the weather wrong.
0: I know, that's the part that's crazy.
1: It's like, what's the percentage that they're off?
2: But I think 90? Those people all are like, time. Hey, these guys are obsessed with weather. They're boring. They must be able to have some kind of objective news reporting ability they're the most boring people on the planet.
0: Do they actually deliver any news on the Weather Channel other than weather?
2: No, I think they do.
0: They do?
2: Yes, and I think that's why people like it, because they've got no skin in the game. They're just weather people who also report on the news. It's not like they have an agenda. I mean, it makes sense.
0: That is the thing, is that most, very difficult to find anything that is, you know, quote, fair and balanced, right?
2: Because everything is got opinion.
0: A political lean, or all of a sudden they do some story about something, and then you see, like, this brought to you by this pharmaceutical company that clearly paid for that last story.
2: Right, but a person who's like, it's 62 degrees right now, and also, here's what happened today.
4: Oh, yeah, big weather, talking again.
0: You know where I get my trusted news is gas station pump TV.
2: Oh, that's good.
0: I don't
2: good.
0: Think they have any care in the world. They just deliver it. Sometimes it's a list. Sometimes it's a funny little video of a puppy.
2: What if it has
1: such... Mario Lopez on those things?
0: I think he's on...
2: He's pushing an agenda.
0: He's hotel TV, sadly.
4: Yeah, Big Mario.
0: I don't trust Big Mario, okay? But I get my trusted news from gas station TV.
2: If you are going to rate rotisserie chickens, I believe there is a clear winner. It's Costco. You can't go wrong with the price or the quality. And you have some at other grocery stores. A lot of other stores are trying to compete with the Costco rotisserie chicken, and Trader Joe's has released their highly anticipated version of rotisserie chicken, and people are now buying it and reviewing it. Would you buy this? It is a pound of pre-shredded rotisserie chicken
0: breast.
2: Doesn't
0: look as big when it's shredded. I know you're probably getting more or the same amount.
2: It's not a full chicken. It's also 1 pound, and it's $8.99. So for $9, which is twice as much as the Costco chicken, you're getting less chicken. However, it's pre-shredded. You don't have to do any of the work to rip that chicken apart, though I do kind of feel like a cool cavewoman doing that.
0: Yeah, I like that work.
2: They say the convenience is great because you don't have to pull it off, and you can, like, Trader Joe's people, they're like, I mixed it with the spicy queso, and I made an incredible taco out of it, and did they get creative? So if you're mixing it with stuff, people like it, but just a rotisserie chicken by itself, it's like wet, slimy, but also dry at the same time.
0: Yeah, I liked when Costco would give it to you in that little biodome. I really lost a lot of respect.
2: I think the bag has changed it.
0: Yeah, the bag of chicken for some reason. I don't know why, because I'm a man who got trapped in a rat glue trap. So clearly I shouldn't have standards. But for whatever reason, when they went from the little biodome to the bag, it lost a little bit. It's like the juices
2: that are just accumulating at the bottom of the bag.
0: But everyone's
2: gross.
0: You're right. Everyone's playing for second place in the world of rotisserie chicken.
2: Yeah, no one's going to compare.
0: Rodicy chicken, as Johnny likes to say. Get into a brand new hour of the show next. Perhaps the greatest hour of your life.
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0: Now, look at the text line. Look at the first suggestion from the 626 for a song from Wolves of Glendale. It's pretty funny that they're already coming through. We haven't even brought the band in yet, but how funny is that?
2: Oh, that's great.
0: Great suggestion. Maybe they turn it into a song. No one, you know, I know who's not going to like that song is a guy by the name of Jake the Nerd.
2: But it's a song that needs to be created.
0: 626 said, why don't they write a song about how Bucky's is a gas station?
4: Oh, God damn it.
2: And, in the style of Tool, just to piss him off.
4: Hey, dude, play that news clip. They're a store.
0: I'm going to play it, Jake. Hold on.
4: The one that I sent yesterday.
0: I have it right here. This is the clip that Jake sent. Jake is convinced that Bucky's is not a gas station. It's a store. And so here is a... here's a clip. Hold, there's a lot here. People are constantly tagging us now in all things Bucky's news. It's gotten out of control at this point. But Jake wants everyone to know that he's not alone in this battle of defining
4: Bucky's
0: what...
4: itself.
8: People have all their ideas of what America is, but America's huge. And America has like a million different things. So people come here and you realize, yeah, it's a little weird maybe, but like a Bucky's is awesome. Like a gas station hot dog is awesome.
0: Well, there you go.
4: That's not my thing.
0: Another person who's claiming Bucky's is a gas station. Meanwhile, Vanessa wants to know if Jake and I are going to get in the car for the show today and drive to Bucci's together.
2: Yes.
0: And there's a lot of thoughts about that on the GOAT line as to why don't we solve this once and for all by driving to the new Bucci's. That's what Vanessa calls it.
2: And then ask the first 20 people what they consider it.
0: Seems like a waste of 10 hours to drive there and drive back just to get that answer.
2: Because the media has been interviewing these people that have been in line for days, and they're all saying gas station.
0: Here's someone's suggestion about the Bucky's argument.
24: Hey, you know, if Klein and Jake do this after-show Boosie's run, and it's an overnighter, Klein, you could cross that off the list for your summer bucket list challenge thing. And personally, I think you should do it on a different weekday, so that way you come straight into the studio, because I think that'd be a hilarious show if you pull an all-nighter and then yeah, go straight in and then have to run a show for 4 hours first thing in the morning.
0: Sounds fun.
24: Sweet bibs.
0: So, if we do the drive, Jake, and I don't want to do it for so many reasons, but it would have to be on a weekday. I'm not going to waste my weekend on that.
4: No, let's leave Sunday.
0: We would leave after the show, do the show, leave after the show, drive there, get... You're going to try to prove to me it's more than a gas station. I'm going to prove to you it's a gas station. And then we're going to sit in anger for 5.5 hours driving back
4: here. Let's do it. That's fine. But I also play the news story that I sent. Buc-ee's itself is trying to be categorized as a store for zoning purposes.
2: They're trying to be?
4: Yes.
2: Meaning they're not now?
4: They're a store. And that's how the news says it. I sent the link. God damn it.
2: We can't find that clip.
4: Uh-huh, no kidding.
2: That's so
0: Omar, do you have
4: convenient.
0: Omar, do you have the link or no?
1: I'm pretty sure it's there somewhere.
0: Let me see here. Jake says he sent the link proving that Buc-ee's is not a gas station. Here it is. I got it. This is it.
3: Well, Buc-ee's doesn't officially open until Monday, but today a special treat for first responders and their families.
5: They were like kind of like looking around like this is a gas station.
9: It's just crazy that there's... I have all this stuff. This is the biggest gas station I've ever seen.
10: I just can't get over it. 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
3: Here we go, here we go!
11: I've got fresh sauce on the board!
3: Fresh!
0: These are fans.
3: On the board! Now, these will certainly be flying off the shelves Monday.
0: Is this the one you're playing while the people...
4: No, you dick. Oh. No, it's not.
0: I thought that was the one.
4: Uh-huh.
0: All right, well, we got to take a break. We couldn't find it, Jake. I'm sorry.
4: No kidding.
0: Everyone was talking about it being a gas station, so.
2: I don't know. Yeah, we can't find store. I'm putting in Buc-ee's store and nothing's coming up, dude.
4: Oh, yeah. Weird. How convenient.
2: Hold on, I'm looking.
0: We got to take a break. Wolves of Glendale are waiting to come in here.
4: They're full crap.
0: I just wanted to point out.
25: The finishing touches are being complete.
2: Hold on. I think I might have found it.
0: Oh, we found it. Here it is. Finally. Thank God. We found Jake's clip and we can move on.
2: Let's see.
0: Hold on.
26: Buc-ee himself.
27: 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But the one thing that we can all agree on is that Buc-ee's is and always has been a gas station. Reporting live from Buc-ee's, a gas station, Nicole Levy, ABC 15 News.
2: Is that the one you were thinking of?
4: No, you know it's not.
0: Come back in a moment with Wolves of Glendale, live music in the K-Rock studios. 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
0: Wow, it's a pleasure to welcome back to the K-Rock studios right now. Local boys done right. Wolves of Glendale, comedy band through and through. Funny but talented, Alley. We don't agree on much in the world of comedy. You think you're funny. I don't think so.
2: Hey.
0: But we agree on Wolves of Glendale being funny.
2: Well, I think there are a few bands that can do a comedy band thing well. And Wolves of Glendale has absolutely accomplished that. And I think, like, after listening to their new album... Lightning does strike twice, Klein.
0: Ooh. Did you hear that, guys?
28: So if you were struck by lightning once, look out.
2: Watch out. Be struck again.
29: Lightning in a bottle?
2: In a bottle, out of a bottle, all around you.
0: The new album, which does not officially come out until August, is called Go to the Woods. And we're going to listen to the single. I believe this is the single, given its world radio premiere. I think we're the first radio station to ever play Wolves of Glendale. Is that true?
28: That is true.
0: And you guys were just a bunch of losers with boring jobs at the time. I just found out a moment ago that one of you, have you all quit your job? You just quit your job.
29: I just quit my job.
2: What was your job?
29: I was a podcast producer.
2: Oh, nice.
0: The worst.
2: That's a great job. You should keep it.
0: Jake, you still have your job, Jake? Jake's doing that back there, producing our podcast. But in all seriousness, when you're in a band, when you can actually, I think there's like certain milestones that happen. The quitting the job to focus on the band has got to be one of the first big milestones of breaking, making it.
29: I think so. It was definitely a big moment.
28: We talked about it for years.
29: Yeah.
0: Or giant regret. You'll always regret this decision.
2: Are you scared?
29: Yeah. Yes.
2: Okay.
29: Yes.
28: Good. Every day is a tremendous fear.
29: It's a waking nightmare. Yeah. But it's fun to hang out with my buds.
28: Yeah.
2: Well, and seeing you guys live is a treat because it's not even just you guys performing the songs that you've already written. There's a lot of things that are happening in the moment with listener suggestions and things like that, which I feel like never happens anymore. You've been to their show.
0: No. Their shows are very different. You see other bands, you think you're getting a once-in-a-lifetime show, and then someone's like, they did the exact same set in the exact same order in another city. And Wolves of Glendale bring a kid in from the audience who says he likes waffles, and they write a two-minute song about the fact the kid likes waffles. I mean, I've seen it happen. So in a moment, we're going to let you suggest the songs. They're going to come up with them live on K-Rock. It's music that's never been heard before and never be heard again. But I want to talk about the song for a moment that we're going to play on K-Rock because it is a funny song, yes, but it is a heartfelt song. And if you're a fan of Weezer, K-Rock staple Weezer, or Weedus, you will, both of them inspired this song, I would imagine, because it's a love story, but about a very weirdo that all of us know in our lives.
12: That's correct. And it's common that most of our songs center around a weirdo that does a despicable thing. That's like a running theme. This is our only song that has an arc that starts with a weirdo and ends somewhere wholesome.
29: Yeah.
0: So usually most of the songs, like I was listening to your song about my uncle's hot tub, where I think it ends in murder in the hot tub.
29: Yeah.
0: Most of them go that way.
29: Yeah.
28: That one in particular is very is brutal murder.
29: That's probably our song that goes the hardest.
0: Right.
29: Yeah, and that's our next single. If we do well today, maybe we come back. I don't know.
0: This is going to be a song that is called Reptile Guy, and it is for all of the people in our lives that for some reason didn't go with the cat or the dog like the normal people. They have fallen in love with their python.
2: Bearded dragon.
0: And they said, this is going to be my thing, and I've got a terrarium, and I've got a heat lamp. And
2: they're like, his name is Henry, and it's like...
0: And everyone, like,
29: put him on your face.
2: Nice.
0: Jake, if you hadn't gotten Kibby that rescue dog, you would have been the reptile guy because you are like the reptile guy of the show.
4: Yeah, but I don't want a snake or anything. I want a chameleon.
0: Chameleon's
28: so cool.
29: Chameleon's cool. You get that big tank and they eat flies and stuff.
2: It's
29: cool.
2: So high maintenance.
0: This is a love story, and it's not Weezer, it's not Wheatus. It will sound like both. It is Wolves of Glendale. I'm K-Rock, and it's called Reptile Guy.
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0: Wolves of Glendale, world premiere. Reptile Guy, for all of you reptile guys in your life that
2: everyone
0: love...
2: Everyone knows one.
0: Everyone knows at least one.
12: Or girls.
0: Mostly. Mostly
2: hey,
0: guys.
2: I had a reptile phase.
0: Allie, that's true. Allie did have a phase.
2: I had a lizard that died, I had a turtle that died, and I had a snake that I gave away.
28: There's plenty of reptile girls. We shot the video, which is out right now. It came out today at Reptile Convention. There were plenty of reptile girls walking around there with snakes and stuff.
0: Do you think only reptile guys can date reptile girls? Do you think it has to be? There can't be a relationship where someone's a...
29: I think so.
28: Yes.
29: I don't think... Much like polyamory, I don't think it works, and I've never seen it work. So I think that... Only reptile guys can end up
2: with other reptile girls.
28: You got to have that in common.
0: And you think probably for a lot of relationships, it's a deal. The soonest the woman finds out the guy's a reptile guy, that's mostly a deal breaker.
29: The ticking time bomb has started.
0: She thinks, oh, maybe there's some Hot Pockets in the freezer. I'm starving. And then all of a sudden, it's a bunch of dead rats.
28: Maybe I get it.
2: At the reptile convention, was the over-under on tattoos of each person?
28: Lots.
12: You know what's crazy? Yeah, the vibe was adjacent to metal shows.
2: Yeah.
12: To be honest. Yeah. It's like a lot of tattoos,
2: a lot of gauged earrings.
28: Yeah.
0: These reptiles. These are our weirdos. We love this.
2: Yeah.
0: What a crowd.
28: It's awesome.
0: Wolves of Glendale are great because they find all of the weirdness in society. You know, it could be car guy, loud car guy, and they don't like loud car guy either. No one likes loud car guy.
28: No.
0: But they find the reason to write songs about it. So you can tell these people that we don't like them in music form, which is an easier way to handle it, which is why a lot of times they've sung negative things about our show to us. But today we decided to do something different with them. Right,
2: Allie? Yeah. Well, you come up with a scenario or a type of person like Klein suggested, and then you put any kind of combination, any band, the K-Rock or otherwise, or genre that you want them to sound like, and they can do it. For example, 323 had this suggestion. I thought it'd be a good one to start with. That one vegan at the barbecue the style of Nickelback.
12: In the style of Nickelback.
28: One vegan at a barbecue.
2: One vegan at the barbecue.
12: Maybe like a photograph of
28: it? Yep.
12: Like a...

0: heard you chew salad. You're the only one eating salad. Try a freaking hot dog. Hot dogs freaking rule. Why are you so vegan? Where did that begin? Can I get a hot dog that doesn't taste like meat? Impossible. You cannot eat meat in a barbecue. It's freaking impossible. Look at this plate of ribs.
1: That's Wolves of Glendale right there. On the fly. They didn't write that. I mean, they did
2: that
1: it in real time.
2: That is very hard to do.
1: It's incredible.
0: We didn't write that.
3: Yeah, I think that's pretty obvious. Yeah.
1: That's
4: we
1: not
4: spent
1: on the new,
4: all week.
1: Not on the new album. Not
0: no,
1: on the new album.
0: No.
1: This was your idea, and they were able to do that on the fly. Allie, give them one. Give them another one.
2: Okay, so this would be, I know why this has been suggested. From 909, in the style of Justin Bieber, people who still pee in the pool. Adults who pee in the pool.
1: Allie's a pool peer. Are you any of you guys admitting to be pool peers?
0: Yeah, no, of course.
4: No, not in the
3: what?
4: Pool. But
2: thank you.
4: Not in the pool, but I will go in the ocean.
1: Yeah, ocean's fine.
3: I think ocean is acceptable.
0: You're telling me you've never peed in a pool in your
3: when I was a baby kid.
1: Yeah.
2: Oh, yeah, and then you grew out of it?
4: Yeah,
2: no one wants to go to that disgusting bathroom and pull your swimsuit down, put your wet ass on the
4: I guess
2: toilet?
4: There's evidence in the pool.
5: Guys don't have to do that.
1: Yeah.
2: No, I guess you're right. That's right. Maybe you can add that to your song.
1: This is a brand new song coming on the fly. Wolves of Glendale, Justin Bieber inspired. It's about peeing in the pool.

far. I don't want to walk all the way back to my car. So I pee in the pool. Nobody can see that I'm peeing. It hurts nobody. So I pee on my body.

0: notice it. Stayed in the pool and I was throwing a fit. Covered in yellow water, and that's pretty gross. Sorry.
1: He's grossing himself out. Yeah.
2: So that's how his weekend,
3: by
2: the way.
3: Now you're not a pole peeper.
0: Yeah, now.
4: Once again, these guys, if you have the chance to see Wolves of Glendale, and you should, because there's a new tour coming out soon, and I don't know, August 27th? Hold on, you have a local show. We should talk about this.
1: Yes.
4: WolvesofGlendale.com, but August 27th at the Constellation Room in Santa Ana.
0: That's right.
1: And, Klein, I know you like the show. I appreciate you coming to our show, but we're upping the stakes here on this tour. We have a whole visual component we've been doing, and we're like so stoked about it. We're losing it.
4: We had Muse in here yesterday. They said their new tour is going to involve a lot of lasers and is going to the Hollywood Bowl. What do you guys think?
5: This is
4: going to
5: be bigger and better.
1: Way better. Way better. Yeah. I actually have a theory that they're stealing our stuff.
4: Muse has been stealing from Wolves of Glendale.
5: Yeah, we're sort of their Muse.
3: Interesting. That makes sense.
4: These guys are great. New album is coming out in August, and the local boy that have done well, and also, yes, they are the guys. People asking and watching on YouTube now, are these the guys in the used car commercial? The
0: answer is yes, they are.
5: If you need a Hyundai Elantra or a Nissan Altima, we got you.
1: Buying, selling, whatever you need.
4: They're the ones playing music in the car. It's CarMax, right?
0: Is that CarMax. CarMax. Yeah, I've We're seen the those CarMax commercials. Band in the studio today on K-Rock.
4: What's that pay? Is that hundreds of thousands of dollars?
0: Hey, you would think so, huh?
5: You would, 15 years ago.
3: CarMax, they got money.
0: In 2002, maybe.
4: Yeah. But, I mean, is it 50 bucks?
0: Yeah,
4: somewhere between those two numbers?
5: There's definitely a Papa John's pizza involved.
4: Oh, all right.
3: Yeah. Klein and I did a car commercial and we got paid nothing.
4: Nothing, man, nothing. Yeah. We didn't get a pizza. Would have taken that.
5: Nothing close.
4: All right, let's give them one more to wrap it up on, Allie. One final suggestion now for Wolves of Glendale.
3: Okay, let's do this one in the style of Coldplay.
1: Nice.
3: And this would be for Klein. When you have breakfast for dinner, Thursday.
4: Oh. BF Thursday.
3: Klein's trying to make BF Thursday a thing.
4: I want it to be the next Taco
3: for
4: Tuesday. BF Thursday.
1: BF Thursday?
5: What's Thursday? Oh, dinner?
4: BF
3: Thursday. Takes a while to figure out, huh?
1: Breakfast for dinner Thursday.
4: Yeah, BF Thursday.
0: BF Thursday.
1: I would love a shirt that says BF Thursday.
4: Oh, we have one in the back. Oh,
0: perfect.
4: Give us some merch.
1: I would love that.
4: Listeners made us merch.
0: I'll spread the gospel.
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0: Sleep. It's time for bed. It's BF Thursday, babe.
1: That's why they're the best, guys. Wolves of Glendale, thanks for being here. Congratulations.
2: People already said, chills.
1: By the way, just so you know, say, absolute banger, Reptile Guy. Oh. I'm already singing it in my car driving to work. Wolves of Glendale, thanks for introducing us to them. 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
10: 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This is Alternalido. I am Canyon Cody, your host here on K-Rock for the next hour, bringing you the best Latin alternative from around the world and across here in Los Angeles. It's been a great weekend in L.A. I got to see a bunch of great bands. We've got some free tickets to give away later in the program. We're going to be listening to new music from La Migración de las Aves, from Pig Noise, Margarita Siempre Viva. But first, we're going to start down in Culiacán, Mexico. A couple of guys who said they were some kraut rock nerds listening to doom metal, and they were like, start a band. This is Breach, Latin alternative on K-Rock.

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1: That was Enredados from the band Las Nubes, coming out of the DIY Miami, South Florida scene. Before that, we were in Mexico, a couple of post-punk bands. Started off the show with Breach, and then Canela with Fotografías. Now we're going even deeper south, down to La Plata, part of the Buenos Aires extended rock family. You got musicians playing a lot of each other's albums. This artist, Antolin, also connected with El Mató. This is their track, Panteras en el Parque, right here, Latin Alternative on...

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0: That is Las Promesas Que Se Van from Pig Noise. I just picked up that vinyl at one of my favorite record stores in Los Angeles, De La Playa, out in Highland Park. Pig Noise. Speaking of World Cup, this is actually a band that started just because one of their members, their career got derailed because they got injured. So they were like, well, not going to be Pele. Might as well join a band. Stick around. We got more backup plan music when we come back here on K-Rock.
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9: So far on the show, we've been hearing music from a lot of countries that have great World Cup teams, Argentina, Mexico, Spain. But now we're going down to some of the, well, they got great music, but soccer isn't their thing. From Cuba to Puerto Rico, we're not in the World Cup. This is Dogos out of San Juan.

0: That is K4 with their track Mabel, K4 coming out of Argentina. Before that, we heard from Utah, the band coming out of also Argentina. Stick around, we got more music from, maybe we'll play some music from Utah. Probably not, but you know, never know. This is Latin Alternative on K-Rock.
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3: Heading back out to Spain. This is some post-punk out of Murcia. Two women who said that they didn't like any music, so they were like, we're gonna go fix this. This is Estela Gris with Rompeme, Latin alternative on K-Rock.

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0: Don't be a puppet to the AI, says vosotras veráis. Thank you so much for sticking around this hand-picked hour here on K-Rock. My name is Canyon Cody from the Subsuelo crew with you here nearly every Sunday, because I don't think we're going to be on next Sunday for the 4th of July weekend. So if I'm not here, have fun. Don't start any fires with the fireworks, and we will see you back here in 2 weeks. Peace.
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8: For the first time, the World Cup is coming to three nations, the United States, Canada, and Mexico. The first ever 48-team tournament. 104 matches across 16 cities. Mexico City and Guadalajara, Toronto and Vancouver, New York and Los Angeles, and a dozen American stadiums between. Critics worry the tournament will become bloated, the magic diluted. Defenders point to the new nations getting their first taste. Uzbekistan, Cape Verde, perhaps others. The countries that grew up watching from outside finally getting in. The World Cup's first 40 years modernized the sport. Its next 40 might democratize it. The story keeps writing itself. The next chapter starts now.
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0: 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Good morning.
1: Good morning.
0: What's up?
1: I saw Blind Charlie.
0: Oh, well, that's insulting to say that because he can't see you. But where did you see
2: Blind? I see you.
0: Where did you see Blind?
2: I'm just teasing.
0: Where did you see Blind Charlie?
1: Sunset and Highland.
0: Oh, he's back out there. Wow. His old stomping grounds. I hadn't seen him.
2: That's my way to work. I wonder when he shows up.
0: It's funny. Thanks for the tip off. People always love seeing Blind Charlie in the wild, usually out there promoting our show. I think he's got the greatest idea he's ever brought to us, Allie. And listen to this, because if we can make this happen, this would be the most exposure our show would ever get on a national, if not international level. Listen to this.
3: Playing a little bit of podcast catch up today. And I don't know why, but this thought popped in my head. And it was Forrest Gump and the part where he ran back and forth across the country. And I think I want to do that with the Klein Alley show. I don't think I can do it until I get a kidney, because dialysis would be a problem.
0: So he needs a kidney, but if he gets a kidney, he claims that he will walk across the country.
2: Whoa.
0: Supporting our show the entire way, that's one of those feel-good stories that everyone has to cover, even if they don't care about us at all.
2: Has anyone ever done that?
0: I'm sure people have walked across the country, but I don't think a blind guy's done it. No way.
2: That's the best part about being blind, I bet, is when you do it, you're the first to do it.
0: And we could just tell him he did it, even if he didn't make it out of California.
4: That's a treadmill.
2: Walking in circles.
0: Yeah, you're in New York. Congratulations. You've done it.
2: Hey, welcome to New York. We just go around and went different states.
4: You're in Texas.
0: Allie just joined. Guy's just on a treadmill, moving, going nowhere.
2: It's like soaring.
3: Like something that's in my head, and I think that's going to be a bucket list item. Is to walk from Los Angeles to New York.
0: Look, if we can make that happen for this guy.
2: The headline, blind guy thinks he walks to New York, is great.
0: He almost hit his 1,000 steps a day.
3: With a Klein Alley show sign, wearing the Waldo outfit. So
0: we'll
3: see how it goes. I'm just putting that out there. I hope I can make that happen one of these days. Peace. Have a great Friday.
0: Listen, I believe that that guy's done so much for us and the listeners and everything, that if we can get him a kidney, I don't know how hard that is to get a kidney.
2: Well, I think he's been on the list for a long time. Aren't you on that list for years sometimes?
0: Does
2: anyone have a spare kidney?
0: I think we all have spare kidneys, don't we?
2: Well, I'm pregnant. Nose goes.
0: Nose goes.
5: No, thank you.
2: All right, Johnny.
4: My kidneys are too good, man.
0: Guy's getting a stupid kidney.
4: Elmar.
6: Wait, doesn't it have to be a match or something like that? You can't just say, okay, here's...
0: No match.
4: No matches. 1, 2, 3, no matches.
0: I tried. I already tried.
2: I tried.
0: We're a different blood type.
2: Oh, got it.
0: I have seeing blood.
2: I don't think that matters.
0: Not seeing blood. Very different.
2: It's not going to work.
0: Yeah, so. But if someone out there is a better person than we are and has an extra kidney, listen to this for a second, because you'd be part of maybe the greatest story ever told. You help Blind Charlie get a kidney. Blind Charlie takes that new kidney and he walks across the country supporting our show.
2: I think we can make this happen.
0: And if someone out there donates a kidney, I will donate a pair of shoes so that Blind Charlie can have nice, comfortable shoes while he walks.
2: I'll buy him lunch.
0: Allie will take care of one of his lunches.
4: I got a beer.
2: $10 maximum.
0: So, listen, I think that this is a beautiful thing that we could really do. Oh, hold on 1 second. Andy, you're on K-Rock. Good morning. Hi, Andy.
7: Hey, how's it going? I just listened to Blind Charlie saying for the kidney and for walking, you need to get Meta behind it.
2: That's a good idea because he can't see, but then Meta would be able to see for him.
0: Right.
2: And help guide him.
7: They're trying to work on that now anyway.
2: Yeah, they would help. Those glasses would guide him across the country. They would totally do it. And all they'd have to do is give him a kidney?
7: I'm sure they would finance something.
2: Whoa.
0: That's a good idea. More importantly, Andy, do you have an extra kidney we could have?
7: Mine aren't in great shape, so...
2: How do you know that, though?
0: Better shape than his, I bet. Still an upgrade.
7: Yeah.
0: So sometimes you go from like a used car to a less used car, and you're like, all right, well, it's still not a new car.
2: It's newer. It's a 2008.
0: Right. All right, hold on 1 second. This guy's... Vanessa, take that list on my desk that says prom babies. Get rid of it. We're going to focus on this
2: new
0: now.
2: Priority.
0: New priority is how do we get Blind Charlie a kidney so he can walk across the country supporting our show.
2: You can't crowdfund a kidney, right? You just have to have someone willing to donate it.
0: I think you could crowdfund animal kidney, but you know the problem with the animal stuff is he's already done the pig blood or the cow blood and it started backfired on him or something.
2: Right. So it needs to be human.
0: So we got a human kidney. But I promise you someone out there, and even if there's an old, I don't know the deal on this. Because Omar, didn't Bean give a kidney to someone once?
6: He did. He gave it to our old engineer or head of engineering, Scott Mason. Yeah.
0: Right. So does he have...
6: And he got a couple of years out of it.
0: And that's it?
6: Yeah. Unfortunately, yeah.
2: Can he have it back?
6: I don't think so. I think once the recipient passes, it's donezo.
0: But Bean has a second kidney, right?
6: Bean is, he's functioning pretty well from what I hear on just the one.
0: Well, let's just take that other kidney then. I mean, he seems nice enough to give kidneys away.
6: Maybe. Let's call him up.
2: And then I don't think you can have no kidneys.
0: Well, he can go on dialysis like Charlie.
6: Yeah.
2: I mean, that's really hard.
0: Probably not easy, but...
2: Hey, if I'm having multiples, which I'll find out later today, Blind Charlie can have one of theirs.
0: Oh, yeah. If Allie's having twins, she's going to body farm the second kid for
2: profit. Yeah, there might
0: be
2: like 4 to 6 kidneys. I don't know how many I'm making.
0: Oh, man, that'd be amazing. All right, well, anyway, we've got a new goal for the show. Let's make that man walk across the country. If you have a kidney, and all kidney aside,
2: yeah.
0: If you have a kidney, an extra kidney, please,
2: we're not kidding.
0: Let us know and get it to us so that we can try to get it into Blind Charlie so he can walk across the country and support the show. And if you thought that was bad, just wait till you hear this.
8: And now it's time for a moment with Kevin.
6: And Vanessa.
0: She kind of, she goes to her own drum, whatever that expression is.
2: to her own drum.
5: Do her own.
0: Thanks for helping out there, Vanessa. That's good.
8: That was A Moment with Kevin.
6: And Vanessa.
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0: J-Rock, Klein Alley Show. Got the box of shame in front of me right now. We fill this with our deepest, darkest, most shameful secrets. Often, this is another one of the things we've been doing around here for a bit that other radio shows have now stolen to try to make their very own. But this is the original box of shame, and it's an embarrassing place for us to come in here and write some of the things we did over the weekend, throw it in the box, hope that we never have to admit it publicly. But if it gets pulled out of here, we have to defend our actions or at least take ownership of them. Let's get into your box of shame.
1: The box!
2: What's in the box?
1: Of shame.
3: Shame. Shame.
0: Got a DM from a listener that says that they've been keeping track of how many Klein stories have come out of the box of shame compared to other people, and they said that we should do a full-on box of shame audit to make sure that you guys didn't go through and pull out all of your stories, so it's just always Klein stories.
4: As someone who's actually being audited, I vote no on that.
5: But also, you just do a lot more shameful stuff than everybody else.
0: Well, maybe you guys, I don't think I do more shameful stuff. I just think that I remember to write and put my stuff in the box, and you guys don't do that. A lot of times you
4: put plenty of stuff in there. It's just the way it's, that you can't call fraud on the whole process. It's just the way it works.
0: I do not even know whose handwriting this is, but I'm happy to say it's not mine. This person lied to friends and family about there being no more food because didn't want to share.
4: Oh.
0: Hold on. Lied to friends and family. Whose writing is this?
4: That does seem like something you would do.
0: I can't understand the context. This one's not me, though, for sure. Not me. Not it.
4: Like Jake doesn't have family or friends.
5: I don't have friends or family.
4: So he's out.
0: So Jake's out.
4: I wasn't me.
0: Definitely not girl writing, so I think Vanessa's out. Who is this?
4: Johnny or Omar?
6: Hey, man, it was ribs. I don't want to give away a bunch of ribs.
0: Omar, we got an Omar story. It's been a while since we've had a good Omar story. Yeah. What happened?
6: A couple of weeks ago, we had a little barbecue. The kids were swimming and decided to make some barbecue ribs on the grill out there. And do you know how much work it is to make ribs?
0: To do the good ones, it's really...
6: Yes.
0: It's mostly just sitting around in time. It's just time, low
6: and
0: slow.
6: Well, you got to peel off the membrane. You got to make... Well, I make, you know, a custom rub and constantly, you know, saucing them, watching the temp, because outside, when in my grill anyway, you got to constantly adjust the temp to keep it exactly around 200 to 25. That's my sweet spot. And after about 3 hours, they still weren't done. And
4: you're
6: constantly, you know, putting the sauce on them, making sure they're going to be, you know,
0: got
6: nice
0: baste.
6: And juicy.
0: Got
6: yes.
0: a baste.
6: You know, so it's
0: by the way, everything Omar said about his rib recipe could be put in the gayest thing said this month on the show.
4: Down. You got to take off the membrane. Yeah, you do.
5: All that stuff.
0: All of it. Every single thing he's saying here, he's going to win the whole month.
6: So at the end of the evening, you know, generally what I do is I don't like to have a bunch of food over at my house because my kids barely eat and I'm always stuck eating the leftovers, and I give out my food, you know. But this time around, I told everybody there was still a rack of ribs that I cut up and put in one of these plastic baggies, a huge bag, one of those freezer ones.
4: Mm.
6: And I told everyone, you guys want some mashed potatoes or some beans? We're out of ribs.
4: Oh,
6: sorry.
4: You want to take home a carton of beans?
0: So everyone wanted the ribs, which you did have plenty to share, but
6: I actually feasted on the ribs for about 3 days after that. They were so good.
4: Wow.
6: They were so good.
0: There's nothing worse than when something you really want, like if you have like a Super Bowl party and there's actually some things you want, gets taken by people. Because people do have that feeling of, it's the end. We can all, it's a free-for-all. Everyone load up.
4: Do you think everybody offers their leftovers to people?
0: I think that usually...
6: I think the good hosts do.
0: Yeah, and if it's more... that's not Allie.
4: I make just enough.
0: But Omar, you had to lie. You lied to their faces and said, sorry, there's no more ribs.
6: Oh, yeah, and I intentionally put the bag of ribs behind two cartons of milk to kind of shield. If anybody did open the fridge, they wouldn't see anything.
4: No one needs two cartons of milk. They'll
6: there's
4: never take
6: no
4: this
6: ribs
4: out.
6: Here. Yeah.
0: Wow. It's a shame. It's shameful only because, I mean, I get what you're doing.
4: And they probably saw the amount of ribs that you were making.
0: There's no way.
4: They could probably eyeball it and know that there was
6: some
4: left.
6: Who ate so much?
4: Yeah.
0: They couldn't have eaten all those ribs.
4: Three racks of ribs? My God.
0: And but I understand why you wouldn't want to share those. Those are delicious. That's another one of those foods. It's great hot, but I think even better cold.
6: Cold, I love it cold.
0: Cold ribs out the fridge. Oh,
4: 714 wants to know, did you make a little rib, Sammy?
6: No, I just eat them off the bone. I would actually for those 3 days, I would have them as snacks, rib snacks.
4: I would just get 562 wanted to know, do you slap the ribs on your face before you eat them?
6: I do, and lick it up and down.
4: Yeah,
0: we know that. All right, well, there you have it. Omar finally making an appearance in the box of shame for lying to friends and family about leftovers.
4: Yeah. I think it's understandable given the fact that it's ribs.
6: Mm-hmm.
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0: Postmaster Johnny enters the studio for a little round of Johnny Doesn't Know. I don't know how Johnny's feeling today, but I do know this. He's going to be on a bus on his way to Santa Barbara to see some Royal Otis. Is that your favorite band right now?
1: One of my top favorite bands, yeah.
0: Yeah, you like those guys.
1: These dudes are sick.
0: You've been a fan of them for a while, so you're going to get the bus all hyped up with listeners. We've got another spot on the bus right now. If you can't wait around until 9 a.m., where we'll give away our final spot on the bus, you can win one right now in an exciting round of Johnny Doesn't Know.
2: Johnny Doesn't Know.
3: And I was like, okay.
2: Oh, Johnny Doesn't Know. Oh.
3: I didn't know Vegas was like in Nevada for like a while.
2: Johnny Doesn't Know. Johnny Doesn't Know.
3: Gelato sounds like Jell-O.
2: Johnny Doesn't Know.
3: It like goes.
4: Oh, is there a spoon Wiggles to match the Santa Barbara Bowl?
0: That's one of Johnny's favorite jokes.
1: You guys love that one. I'm glad they had me record that. I also did not write that at all. I just recorded the voiceover. Somebody else wrote the joke.
5: Great delivery.
1: You're welcome.
0: Now, Johnny, bus, as you know, is a three-letter word, correct?
1: Yes.
0: Okay. Today, we have other three-letter words, and this theme for Johnny Doesn't Know is Johnny Doesn't Know three-letter words.
1: Like cat and eat?
0: Those would be acceptable three-letter words.
5: We stand corrected.
0: I guess the game's over. Oh. So that is the theme. Everything is inspired by three-letter words.
1: Today. Okay. All right. Let's go.
0: So here we go. We say good morning to, let's start with Elizabeth in Montebello. Well, once again, if you get yours right, Allie writes your name down, and one of you gets picked, and you get to go on the bus with Johnny and a bunch of other K-Rock listeners. It's a party bus, supposedly, and it's heading to Santa Barbara for sure to see Royal Otis. Elizabeth, welcome to Johnny Doesn't Know, and welcome to your weekend.
6: Hello, good morning. I'm
0: good
6: so excited
0: morning.
6: And nervous.
0: All right, it's okay. It happens from time to time. Johnny, here's your first three-letter word.
1: Yeah.
0: The three-letter word is ace. And the question for you is, what are the four different types of aces you could get while playing cards? Will Johnny know this, yes or no, Elizabeth?
6: That's a tough one. Yes?
0: Okay, with confidence. She gives us the yes question mark. Johnny, the three-letter word is ace.
5: Johnny hasn't spent a lot of time in casinos.
0: No, he has not. But, you know, maybe he's played cards at some point. Well, I mean, it's a hard thing to not know.
6: Let's
0: but
6: hope
0: anyway, let's hope he gets it. He's don't look at your phone. What is that? What are you holding?
1: I know, it's just a little power cable.
0: No, he's just
5: this
0: looking,
5: powers my thoughts.
0: He's holding it.
3: Plug it into my butt.
0: Just holding a cord right now. Okay, Johnny, she says you will know, but she's not confident. What are the four types of aces you could get?
1: Okay, so I know one for sure. It's the Motorhead song, Ace of Spades.
5: Okay, good.
0: That's one.
1: That's Ace of Spades. Let's go Ace of Clovers, because they're in the card game.
5: The card game? There's only one?
1: Ace of Diamonds.
5: Mm-hmm.
0: Mm-hmm.
1: That's two.
5: No, that's more than that.
0: Ace of Diamonds.
1: Spades, Diamonds.
0: Yeah.
1: Ace of Hearts.
0: That is.
1: Because there's Hearts.
0: Right.
1: Damn, I have three. Does the hearts, spades, clovers? Clovers is one of them. Clovers?
0: There's another name for clovers.
1: Leafs, four leafs.
0: That's the one.
1: There you go.
0: Ace of Leafs.
3: The Ace of Leaves!
5: The Ace of Leaves!
0: The word you're looking for is clubs.
1: Oh, clubs,
0: but
1: yes.
0: But that is a clover, so I will accept that.
1: There we go.
3: And, no way!
0: Elizabeth, hold on 1 second. I mean, Jake, let's not... for Johnny, that's as good as right as Johnny. But really, we're playing for the people here more than for Johnny. Johnny still sounds stupid. Let's make that very clear.
1: Bro, I don't play cards. That doesn't make me stupid.
0: Right. No, I know, but that's not why you're stupid.
5: Yeah, but I think most people would know the four suits of a deck of cards.
0: We go on to Ryan in Venice right now. Congratulations, Elizabeth. You're a step closer to getting on the bus with Johnny. Bus is a three-letter word, but will Johnny know about this three-letter word, cow? Ryan, here's the next one for Johnny. Johnny, it's a two-parter as well. What is a baby cow known as, both in living form and as food form? Will Johnny know this, yes or no?
7: No, he will not.
0: All right, with confidence, he will not know. A baby cow, what is a baby cow known as, both as living form and as food form? He says you will not know.
1: A baby cow is a calf.
0: Okay.
1: First of all. All
0: right, that part you got right.
1: Yeah. And then as a food, what do you mean as like a food? Like what can you serve them up as and eat them?
0: There's a certain name if you were to eat a baby cow, a young cow.
1: Eat a young cow? Steak? What do you mean?
5: When it's young, it has a different name when you eat it.
1: I don't know. I'd never experienced baby cow.
0: It's called Epstein cow.
5: Yeah.
1: Yeah. Damn.
0: No, it's not called that, John.
1: Oh, really? Oh.
5: Age 16 years.
0: Perfect. No, Johnny, once again, you've given us cat. You've given us, what is your
5: calf?
0: Baby cow? You've
5: yeah,
0: given
5: that's,
0: us calf.
5: That's
0: half right. But to get the answer right, this guy says you will not. You need to give us what the food is known as when you eat the cow while young.
1: Tender. Tender meat? I don't know.
0: Tender meat.
1: Tender? I can't even think of like
0: there's
1: what.
0: There's a chicken tender. Is there a.
1: Chicken tender. There's a cow tender.
0: Cow tender.
1: Cow. I really. Baby back ribs.
0: Baby oh, back
5: great
0: ribs.
5: Guess.
0: Baby back
5: ribs. Yes, yes.
0: I got it. You got it. Ryan, good job. He did not know. Have you ever heard of veal?
1: No. Veal?
0: Never heard of that before.
1: No. What is that?
5: It's a baby cow. That's when they serve it to you, you can order like veal parmesan at an Italian place.
1: You guys go to fancy places, huh?
0: It's a young ass cow.
7: Fancy
0: not...
7: place.
1: Yeah, when
7: fancy.
1: I go to Trader Joe's, I just get ground beef and steak.
0: They probably, I bet you they got veal there somewhere.
1: Sure, but that's
5: at Trader Joe's.
0: I'm sure they got veal somewhere.
5: I don't know.
0: It's a weird order, though. I mean, think about it. That's like someone who orders an omelet with chicken in the omelet. It's like, what, you want to take down the whole family with one bite?
5: Yeah, I know. It is kind of a douche thing to order, but I heard it's really good. I don't think I've ever had veal.
0: I don't think I have either.
1: Oh, my God. What are you asking me
5: no,
1: for?
5: No, but I know it's on the menu it's because it's like thing. A delicacy. Oh. Because I think with the baby cows, some of them, you don't even let them touch the ground, right?
8: Damn. You just you chain them down.
5: Yeah, you like chain them down and keep them scared and healthy, and then you kill them.
0: We go
5: messed
0: to
5: up.
0: Ava now in Los Angeles would like a shot at this. Johnny doesn't know three-letter words. He knew a little bit about aces, not a lot about cows. We move on to your next three-letter word, which is gas.
1: Yeah.
0: Ava, will Johnny be able to name any gas that starts with the letter H, yes or no?
6: Let's see. Yes.
0: Okay. Johnny, can you name a gas that starts with the letter H?
1: Hydrogen.
6: Name a gas.
0: Wow, hydrogen. Johnny, got it.
1: Helium.
0: Two of them.
5: Ooh.
1: Hydroxide.
5: Nope.
1: Hydrogen peroxide.
0: Now we're moving away from it. You started good, and then you kept going.
5: And then
0: going.
5: You kept talking.
1: Never
0: Man,
1: mind. Erase the last
0: You should have just said
1: two.
0: One thing. Johnny knows gas. Good.
1: There you
0: That's
1: go.
0: Great as
5: That's
0: well.
5: That's a good one, too. That's good. That's an answer.
0: I would have accepted that as your first answer.
5: It doesn't start with an H, but...
0: Well, you never know. All right, Johnny. Listen, you're not coming across as dumb as normal today.
1: Let's go, man.
0: And someone's asking, can I go on the bus but not hear Johnny the whole time?
5: Yeah, you can wear your plugs.
0: We move on to your next question now. It's Johnny doesn't know three-letter words. Spot on the bus to go to Santa Barbara and see Wolves, not Wolves of Glendale. They're coming in our studio later.
1: God, Royal Otis.
0: Royal Otis will be there. That'd be great as well. Who knows? Maybe a pop-up surprise set. We go to George in Long Beach for your final question. George, good morning.
9: Heck yeah, let's go, baby. Sweet
0: Can Johnny give us another name for bus? Bus is a three-letter word. It's what you'll be going on if you win. Can Johnny give us another name? There's a lot of other things that buses are known as. Can Johnny give us one other name for bus?
9: I would say no.
0: Okay. Johnny?
1: Autobus.
0: No.
5: Autobus.
0: That's just a different language.
1: No, autobus. Damn, what do they say in England? They call it something, not the tube.
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1: Hefty.
2: Birdie. No, it is. Look that up. Jake, Google that really quick, because in Thomas the Tank Engine, they're in England, and they call it Birdie. Like, oh, I got a
3: Birdie. I think that's just the name of the
2: George.
3: Bus.
2: Oh, shuttle. Yeah,
4: George, George, hold on, George. Congratulations. George got his right as well.
2: No, yeah, I said shuttle.
3: You took Thomas took the tour. Train.
4: Coach. Some people refer to a bus as a coach.
2: A coach is a train car.
3: What, I thought you were looking for the word trolley.
4: Would have accepted.
2: No, not trolley. Trolley's like a train.
4: These are all things we would have accepted. There's a bunch of words we would have used here.
2: Those and are train words.
4: Shuttle would have used, by the way, but didn't get to it until way too late.
2: You cut me off so quickly,
4: cut you off. I gave you 45 minutes to list off time. Tommy the Tank, or whatever the hell you were doing.
2: Thomas the Tank Engine.
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0: Let me ask you this, because I think there's a lot of dicks in the world, but I also think that everyone has, well, not everyone, but most people, I think, can be good people. And I think that we try on the show as much as we bust balls with each other and even with listeners. I think for the most part, we try to be decent people. In the real world, when you're out and about in public and things happen, you're tested a lot of times. Am I going to be a good person? And I think there's no better test of that than when you are sitting somewhere eating food and garbage flies from your table. A gust of wind blows a stack of napkins, or you put a wrapper down from a sandwich and immediately it catches wind and takes off. And you have to make a decision. Do I go, that's the Earth's problem now? Or am I going to try to do something about this trash that was clearly my trash that is now my responsibility, but also wind had a different plan for it?
1: Well, I think you absolutely have to make an attempt.
0: Well,
1: if it falls from your table,
0: is it a real?
1: And yes, even though the Earth technically caused it,
0: right?
1: The Earth created the wind, which created the trash. But you, as
2: created trash too.
1: Yeah, right. But you have to go chase it down.
0: How much
1: or make
0: effort,
1: an attempt.
0: So how much effort is the right amount of effort to make?
3: If it's within 10 feet, then I make an effort. If it's gone 20 feet, sayonara. Too bad.
1: So you have to do that thing where you step on it real quick.
0: Well, that's right. Yeah. There's different moves you can try to do to catch your own trash, but once if it blows away and you go to get it, then it blows a little bit further away, at what point do you go, I can't put any more effort into this?
2: Free!
0: Yeah. You go.
2: Be with God.
1: Go have a new night.
0: Yeah. Go find the tree that you came from originally.
2: Let it go.
1: The rapper's like, I'm going to find my mommy.
0: It's going back to the forest.
1: I think it also depends on how big the trash is. If it's a whole ass sandwich wrapper, that's a big item. But if it's like a straw wrapper,
0: right?
1: I don't think you need to make as much of an effort.
0: Yeah, you've already said F you planet when you went with the straw option.
1: Right.
0: So
1: you went
0: at this
1: to a
0: point,
1: plastic straw.
0: Yeah. I'm already killing tortoises over here. I don't think this wrapper's going to change things.
1: And then sometimes I'm like, I think it's biodegradable enough.
0: There is that moment because yesterday I watched a guy, and I'm telling you right now, this must be the best human on the planet, who ran into oncoming traffic to try to retrieve a napkin that blew off of his table.
1: Whoa, one napkin?
0: One napkin of the little flimsy stack of napkins, and one blew away. And most people, a napkin blows away, you go, no, I got to get, kind of look around and get your
1: like
0: gauge.
1: Like what I do with my wallet when I'm looking for it.
0: When Allie pretends that she can't find a wallet when the bill comes. Oh, man.
1: Duh.
0: You do that, like, you kind of do the reach down. Like, Omar gives 10 feet. I will, if I can reach it or step on it without moving at all, that is the effort I will make.
1: So if you have to get up, it's a no-go?
0: If I get up, I feel like the trash has already beaten me in the race.
1: There's like, no way you can track it
0: down. Yeah, there's no way I'll get it. Like, it's already gone. And then occasionally...
1: Even if it's just sitting there and not blowing?
0: Rarely is it sitting there. If it's enough to blow off the table, it never blows off the table and then just sits there. It's always on a quest.
1: But if you drop
3: it... And it also does that move where it feels like there's somebody with a string holding it, because when you reach down to get it, then the wind just picks up and you look like a moron.
0: Yeah, I know.
1: And that's hilarious.
0: There's definitely times when I've been like, all right, I see what you've done here, napkin. Yeah. And then I go like, now I'm on to you. And I'm like a whole person. I'm a human. And then I'll bend down to get it. And then it will all of a sudden be like, oh, yeah, human, watch this. And then it, like, super speeds away.
3: Yeah.
0: And then I'm like, all right, that's it.
1: It's just God. Like,
0: this
1: idiot.
0: This guy ran into, I'm not kidding, across the street of two lanes of traffic where a car had to slam on the brakes.
1: What?
0: And then he said, he saw this whole thing happen. He kind of picks up the napkin off the street and says, sorry, that was my trash. And
1: I didn't think I would do that with, like, a duck or a babe, an animal.
0: You wouldn't do that with your son.
1: No, I just let him go.
0: Allie's son.
1: Zero's problem now. 10 feet rule.
2: Real life Frogger.
0: Sayonara, kid. I'm sorry. I mean, that's like, is that guy the best man on the planet?
1: Yeah, I mean, but it is your trash, so it becomes your responsibility. And it depends on the environment, too. If you're at a restaurant, you're outside, and you're on a regular city street, I feel like you do have to kind of pick up after yourself. Just like if I see something at the beach,
0: yeah, beach
1: I
0: is
1: feel
0: different.
1: Like I got to pick it up just to be a good person.
0: Beach is much windier, so it's going to move faster, but you also feel like more of a dick because now it's like this is going...
1: You're just walking by trash and going, I'm okay with the beach looking like this.
0: Right, because there's nothing worse than seeing other people's garbage all over the beach,
1: yes,
0: so then you feel
1: then
0: bad.
1: You could get into that situation where you pick something up, and then there's no trash can around, and then you're just that idiot walking around with a dirty-ass spoon for, like, 25 minutes.
0: Waiting for
1: and
0: Johnny
1: then you're
0: to make
1: like,
0: a joke
1: now
0: about
1: I feel
0: it.
1: Like I want to just litter this again.
0: Right. I did pick this trash

0: just throw it back on the floor?
1: I had good intention when I picked this up, but I can't hold this trash
0: and
1: for any longer.
0: This is dirty and gross.
1: So I'm going to get rid of it. So think about that when you try to gauge what type of person you are. Are you the type of person that runs into oncoming traffic to try to save a napkin that blew off your table? Or do you say, go back to your family, the trees now. You are free from us. And if it loves you, it will come back, right? Isn't that what they always say?
0: Oh, yeah, absolutely.
2: Still searching for that special someone? Give us a try. We'll never leave you. We guarantee you'll love us enough while still always wondering if something better is out there. Klein Alley Show. For when you just need to tell your mom you met someone.
3: K-Rock.

0: Wolves of Glendale are great because they find all of the weirdness in society. You know, it could be car guy, loud car guy, and they don't like loud car guy either. No one likes loud car guy.
1: No.
0: But they find the reason to write songs about it. So you can tell these people that we don't like them in music form, which is an easier way to handle it, which is why a lot of times they've sung negative things about our show to us. But today we decided to do something different with them. Right,
2: yeah,
0: Allie?
2: Yeah, yeah. Well, you come up with a scenario or a type of person like Klein suggested, and then you put any kind of combination, any band, the K-Rock or otherwise, or genre that you want them to sound like, and they can do it. For example, 323 had this suggestion. I thought it'd be a good one to start with. That one vegan at the barbecue
0: in
2: the style of Nickelback.
3: In the style of Nickelback.
4: One vegan at a barbecue.
2: One vegan at the barbecue.
3: Maybe like a photograph of
4: it? Yep, yep.
3: Like a...

0: friggin' rules. Why are you so vegan? Where did that begin? Can I get a hot dog that doesn't taste like meat? Impossible! You cannot eat meat at a barbecue. It's freaking impossible. Look at this plate of ribs.
1: That's Wolves of Glendale right there. On the fly. They didn't write that. I mean, they did
2: that
1: in real
2: very
1: time.
2: Very hard to do.
1: It's incredible.
0: We didn't write that.
3: Yeah, I think that's pretty obvious. Yeah.
1: That's
4: we
1: not
4: spent
1: on the new
4: all week.
1: Not on the new album. Not
3: no,
1: on the new album.
3: No.
1: This was your idea, and they were able to do that on the fly. Allie, give them one. Give them another one.
2: Okay, so this would be. I know why this has been suggested. From 909, in the style of Justin Bieber, people who still pee in the pool. Adults who pee in the pool.
1: Allie's a pool peer. Are you any of you guys admitting to be pool peers?
0: Yeah, no, of course.
5: No, not in the
3: what?
5: Pool. But
2: thank you.
5: Not in the pool, but I will go in the ocean.
1: Yeah, ocean's fine.
3: I think ocean is acceptable.
0: You're telling me you've never peed in a pool in your
3: when I was a baby kid.
1: Yeah.
2: Oh, yeah, and then you grew out of it?
5: Yeah,
2: no one wants to go to that disgusting bathroom and pull your swimsuit down, put your wet ass on the toilet?
5: I guess
2: toilet?
5: There's evidence in the pool.
6: Guys don't have to do that.
1: Yeah.
2: No, I guess you're right. Maybe you can add that to your song.
1: This is a brand new song coming on the fly. Wolves of Glendale, Justin Bieber inspired. It's about peeing in the pool.

far. I don't want to walk all the way back to my car. So I pee in the pool. Nobody can see that I'm peeing. It hurts nobody. So I pee on my body.

0: it. Covered in yellow water, and that's pretty gross. Sorry.
1: He's grossing himself out. Yeah.
2: So that's how. That's how his weekend.
3: Now you're
2: by
3: not
2: the way.
3: A pole fever.
0: Yeah, no, no.
2: Once again, these guys. If you have the chance to see Wolves of Glendale in the and you should because there's a new tour coming out soon. And I don't know, August 27th. Hold on, you have a local show. We should talk about this.
1: Yes.
2: WolvesofGlendale.com, but the August 27th at the Constellation Room in Santa Ana.
0: That's right.
1: And Glenn, I know you like the show. I appreciate you coming to our show, but we're upping the stakes here on this tour. We have a whole visual component we've been doing, and we're like so stoked about it. We're losing it.
2: We had Muse in here yesterday. They said their new tour is going to involve a lot of lasers and is going to the Hollywood Bowl. What do you guys
4: think? This is
2: going to
4: be bigger and better.
1: Way better. Way better. Yeah. I actually have a theory that they're stealing our stuff.
2: Muse has been stealing from Wolves and Glendale.
4: Yeah, we're sort of their Muse.
2: Oh,
3: got
2: in
3: it.
2: A way.
3: Interesting. That makes sense.
2: These guys are great. New album is coming out in August, and the local boys that have done well, and also yes, they are the guys. People asking and watching on YouTube now. Are these the guys in the used car commercial? The
0: answer is yes, they are.
4: They if you need a Hyundai Elantra or a Nissan Altima, we got you.
1: Buying, selling, whatever you need.
2: They're the ones playing music in the car. It's CarMax, right?
0: Is that CarMax. Yeah, I've We're seen the those CarMax commercials. Band in the so, studio today on K Rock.
2: What's that? What's that pay? Is that hundreds of thousands of dollars?
0: Hey, you would think so, huh?
4: You would. Yeah. 15 years ago.
3: CarMax, they got money.
0: In 2002, maybe.
2: Yeah. But I mean, is it $50?
0: Yeah.
2: Somewhere between those two numbers.
4: There's definitely a Papa John's pizza involved.
2: Oh, all right.
3: Yeah. Klein and I did a car commercial and we got paid nothing.
2: Nothing. Yeah, okay, nothing. Yeah. We didn't get a pizza. Would have taken that.
4: Nothing close.
2: All right, let's give them one more to wrap it up nothing on, close. Allie. One final suggestion now for Wolves of Glendale.
3: Okay, let's do this one in the style of Coldplay.
1: Nice.
3: And this would be for Klein. When you have breakfast for dinner, Thursday.
2: Oh. BF Thursday.
3: Klein's trying to make BF Thursday a thing.
2: I want it
3: where
2: to be the
3: have
2: next Taco Tuesday. BF Thursday.
1: BF Thursday?
4: What's Thursday? Oh, dinner?
2: BF
3: Thursday. Takes a while to figure out, huh?
1: Breakfast for dinner Thursday.
2: Yeah, BF Thursday.
0: BF Thursday.
1: I would love a shirt that says BF Thursday.
2: Oh, we have one in the back. Let them have it. Give us some merch.
1: I would love that.
2: Listeners made us merch.
0: I'll spread the gospel.
2: A song about BF Thursday, breakfast for dinner on Thursdays in the style of Coldplay. Whenever you're ready, Wolves of Glendale on K-Rock.

0: Leslie. It's time for bed. It's BF Thursday, babe.
1: That's why they're the best, guys. Wars of Glendale, thanks for being here. Congratulations.
2: People already said,

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0: K-Rock, we are Klein Alley Show. It is Monday. It is still the month of June, but only barely. We've got some stuff to get into today, and then lots of stuff to give you, including trips to water parks all over Southern California, so you can live vicariously through the fun of Vanessa at a water park getting drunk. It is all part of our guarantee to give you a funner summer this summer just by listening to the show. And even if it's just making fun of our lives and making yourself feel better about your own, that's possible. But trips and tickets and much more all coming up today. And right now we give you this, your news.
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2: Got a fresh new round of World Cup soccer this week. It is the knockout round. It's the one and done. The stakes are now much higher. And now that everyone has had a chance to attend matches at the many stadiums across the U.S., where do you think SoFi or L.A. Stadium ranks as far as reviews and a out of 10
3: getting in and out last on every list possible. But the venue itself, I think, is cool.
0: Venue itself, nice. But the area around, like things to do around the venue, almost nothing. You know, as far as like, you know, if you look at some of the other cities that have been having these events.
3: Oh, they have restaurants and bars.
0: Yeah, they can leave out. Right. They've got their big stadium, then they leave out and they're in some sort of a great like city walk area that's got a bunch of stuff going on, a real flavor of the city. Whereas if you leave SoFi, you get to be in the parking lot of the Forum.
2: Mm-hmm. Yeah. Well, the reason it did not get a good rating. It got a 5.82 out of 10 rating. And the main two
0: factors.
2: That's
0: probably the metric system, though, Allie. So you got to figure that out.
2: It's whatever. In centimeters.
0: Yeah, it's in centimeters. You got to do the math.
2: The two.
4: At 30, yeah.
2: The main factors were because of the high prices for the drinks and the food, and because it is has a very high mosquito risk.
0: What?
2: It had the highest mosquito risk out
0: really?
2: Of any stadium. Yeah.
4: Is that like pool?
2: Maybe all the standing water right next to the stadium and the fact that it's open.
0: Drain that lake.
2: All the, you know, pasty white Europeans that are visiting are all getting eaten alive by mosquitoes. And that's the reason it was last on the list of 11 that were reviewed. And the number one was Gillette Stadium in Massachusetts. And that got an 8.08 out of 10 because it had the cheapest beers. And it had, you know, there's a lot of stuff to do around there. And also the lowest mosquito activity.
0: So it was really
2: just cheap beers and mosquitoes.
0: Europeans really don't like mosquitoes.
2: Do they not have them there?
0: I would have to imagine they have them there. That's like
2: aren't they everywhere?
0: That's where they invented those malaria nets for. Not Europe, but I mean over there. That was, I believe, in Africa. But I mean, I don't think we're the ones that started mosquitoes.
2: No, I feel like those are international, right?
0: I would have thought so. But
2: maybe the mosquitoes are dining on new blood.
0: Oh, the and fresh blood?
2: Yeah, they're like excited that this is different
4: like
2: people, different blood. Yeah.
0: I'm going to go with fusion tonight. Really? What are you...
2: Yeah, exactly.
0: I'm in the mood for Bosnian tonight.
2: All right. Speaking of Bosnia, we are the U.S. is playing Bosnia, and there is a reporter who was getting some backlash over her trash talk to Bosnia because it's... Yeah, there's some friendly competition there, but it's also a third world country.
5: Team USA will play Bosnia. And one thing about Bosnia, I could not point out where it is on a map. I don't know the first thing about Bosnia, and I don't want to know. That's because Team USA, we're back. We're better than ever. That's next Wednesday. Get prepared, Bosnia, because you don't want it. You don't want it like that. But you're going to get it. That's next Wednesday.
0: I mean, that's just not good.
2: You don't
0: trash
2: want talk. It like that, Bosnia. I don't even know where you are.
0: It's not great trash talk.
4: I'm an idiot.
3: Didn't she have to like post like a apology?
2: An apology?
3: Oh my lord.
2: Well, because it's like I get that you're
3: still,
2: trying to
3: like,
2: trash talk, but it's like, you know, when you're the you're not the underdog here. You know what I mean? So
3: right.
2: If you're just trash talking.
3: Clearly, that reporter doesn't know about any sports, probably. You know, she's just trying to join in on the fun.
0: Also, I don't know. Are we favored in that one? Is U.S. favored in the game to Bosnia? We may be the underdogs, for all we know. I have no idea. I haven't even looked at the odds yet. If we are the underdogs, then trash talk away. Take that, Bosnia.
2: Really? It doesn't matter. That I would say, as countries go, we are not underdogs.
0: It doesn't matter, though. Everyone would argue.
2: I feel like it does matter.
0: It shouldn't, because we're talking about the sport. Now, her trash talk was terrible. It wasn't good trash talk. There's a lot of fun things she could have said about. She should have researched some of their, you know, some of their people, their most famous Bosnians, and gone out on them. But nothing. She just said, "I can't find you on a map."
2: You're saying then that the country itself doesn't matter. Only the game does.
0: Yes.
2: So if you're the U.S. playing Venezuela right now,
0: right,
2: you're happy to talk trash.
0: Is Venezuela the favorite?
6: They had a big old earthquake.
0: I know they did, but are they a better soccer team? Because if they're a better soccer team, then,
2: it's just a free-for-all.
0: Changes everything.
2: Talk all the crap you want.
0: Because we're talking World Cup now. In general, is it couth to talk trash about
2: a
0: company?
2: I feel like, wouldn't you just be a little nicer to some of the other countries?
0: You probably should be in that particular case. I mean, that's a bad example.
2: So Aircon flu is apparently a thing.
0: Take that, Bosnia. Okay. Aircon flu. You got that over there?
2: This is something that happens in the summertime, and it happens specifically in buildings like this that blast the air conditioner when they don't really need to. Just because it's 80 outside doesn't mean it needs to be 60 degrees in here. But sick building syndrome is the general name for symptoms that can develop after spending extended periods in air-conditioned environments. You can get headaches, dizziness, congestion, a persistent cough or a wheeze. You can get skin irritation, rashes, trouble focusing on your work, and general fatigue, all because of the AC. And I know everyone loves AC, but it's not all it's cracked up to be. I think that it is in the overrated department.
0: If you are not experiencing air conditioning for whatever the reason, you got some cheap-ass landlord that won't put it in, or you are feeling super hot, I will take all of those things. Every single side effect you just said is way better than being too hot feeling.
2: These are all horrible side effects.
0: They're not great.
2: You would rather take headaches, dizziness, congestion, skin irritation, rash.
0: Yes, all of that.
3: All the European countries right now, people are dying. They're dropping like flies because it's so hot out there.
0: Yeah, the heat wave.
3: And they don't have AC out there.
0: That is happening right now. I think is it London or
2: Paris?
3: Paris.
0: France. The heat wave, I couldn't find it on a map. Who even knows where that is?
2: Loser country.
0: But I'm just saying, it's like in the thousands, I think, that have like dropped dead because of the heat.
3: It's nuts.
2: Well, I think they also banned drinking in public in Paris right now, just because people love drinking out there and they love drinking their wine. And if they drink too much wine and they're in the heat, they just pass out.
0: So, we've covered a lot of ground today already, and we've already insulted a lot of countries. Someone said the most offensive thing was when Ali referred to Bosnia as a third world country. It is not, according to the text line. Now, I don't know if that's true or not. But if it is not true, then Ali has just out-offended the reporter that originally offended Bosnia.
2: Didn't know it was possible.
0: Because I couldn't find it on a map. We got lots to get into this morning and lots to give you. So if you like free things, I recommend you listen to the show. If you want to live vicariously through the antics of Vanessa at a water park, we got that to get to as well. And much more. Yes, we will find out the exciting results of Ali's ultrasound. Is she carrying 1, 2, 3, or potentially an entire Bosnian soccer team full of children inside of her? All answers that will be given out on today's show. Get comfortable, and remember, you can interact with us at 800-520-1067. Text or call. We are live right now on K-Rock. Good morning.

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4: Hell yeah, welcome to a brand new week, and good morning. 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If you need us, phones, text line, 800-520-1067. Good morning to all of you watching along as we are streaming on YouTube right now. Good morning, Net Bangers, everyone else who is deciding to check the show out for the very first time. My name is Klein, that is Allie.
0: Good morning.
4: DJ Omar Khan right there.
5: Yo.
4: Jake Z Nerd in the back room taking them calls. Postmaster Johnny and producer Vanessa and Ginger Justin is back in the back making sure that the live stream stays on YouTube, at least until it starts glitching out, which will happen at some point, I'm sure.
0: He's here despite many obstacles.
4: Yeah, car officially
0: died.
4: It's always tough if you've had a car that is unreliable for a while and it dies, but you're like, it's like that relationship where the first breakup never really holds. So you have the breakup and then you kind of get back together and then you break up again, this time for real. But then you're like, let's just have sex. We're already having sex. Doesn't count. And then eventually it's like, this is a dead relationship. Same thing with the car. Usually it doesn't die forever the first time. There's problems. A couple of lights go on. You get it looked at. You're like, I think my car's done. And then all of a sudden, it's back again. You're like, I don't know. It's just working for some reason. Well, and then finally, it's it. Just it finally is like, that's it. There's no more fixing this thing. It is done.
0: I think we've all been there with an old-ass car that you've had a long time where you feel like you're on borrowed time. Where you just feel like, you know what? I'm pretty lucky that I'm still able to drive this thing from point A to point B. And that was his car. He said he had it for 18 years.
4: Oh,
0: that
4: wow.
0: is a long time.
4: It's a good run, man.
0: You got to feel like, you know what? Hey, I got farther than I thought I would with this car.
4: Yeah. It was a good run, but it's past the point of no repair. So now he's getting to enjoy the fun of walking around Southern California, which is a great way to...
0: Ginger walking.
4: Yeah, watch out. Worst possible season for a ginger to have to walk places is in the summer.
0: It just overheats so easily.
4: Funner summer for all of us, but that poor redhead is running the risk of explosion every time he goes out in the sun.
0: I think we should crown fund at least a scooter. I don't think we need to do a whole
5: and
0: car.
5: And an umbrella.
4: Yeah.
0: A scooter with an umbrella attachment.
4: Yeah, one of those umbrella hats. The funny rainbow umbrella hats.
0: That also spins.
4: So if you don't want to help us to contribute to get Ginger Justin a scooter, and I'm not even talking about one of those electric ones. I still want
0: just a Razor scooter.
4: Yeah, still wanted to. Actually, I may have one in my garage.
0: I have one too.
4: Hey, don't just remind me tonight. I'm going to bring you a scooter in. You're going to have a scooter, and we'll just crowdfund the rainbow umbrella hat. That shouldn't take much.
0: Yeah, I have one of those little red. I think from when my kid was like two, he had that little tricycle once, like a three-wheeled scooter.
4: Yeah, two in the back, one in the front for balance.
0: Yeah, it's like a little red radio flyer one.
4: Don't worry, problem solved. So there you go.
6: Get him a wagon.
4: That's sometimes life. What do they say? It gives you lemons. You make lemonade. We've done that right now.
0: And then we squash them and light them on fire.
4: We've made more lemons somehow. But be careful if you're going to watch the show today. As this person said, this is a cautionary tale.
7: Hey, what's up, Klein and Allie? Sweet kid. This is DJ Ray. What's up, DJ Omar?
5: Yep.
7: Hey, your show is addictive. It's like a addiction to porn. Every time you watch it, you tell yourself you're not going to watch it anymore. Mm-hmm. You're going to stop watching it.
4: Yeah.
7: It's almost the same with your show. You listen to it for a few hours. You say, I'm not going to listen to this anymore.
4: Why?
7: I'm not going to go to this show anymore, to this radio station anymore. And then you end up doing it again. Hmm. Just like porn. But anyway, I love the show. Keep up the good work. Sweet Dave.
4: Okay.
7: Let's do this.
4: I think that guy has a porn addiction is the problem. I don't think our show has anything to do with that. He's trying to group us in with his other addiction, but clearly that guy is addicted to self-pleasure.
0: Yeah, but it is that one thing where it's like so attractive right in the moment and then just goes from love to hate so quickly right after the fact. You're like, ugh, so disgusted with myself.
4: You can feel shameful after listening to some of the stuff that happens on this show, and it will happen today. Return of Gunshot or Firework, Joey Jaws Chestnut, the finest competitive eater of our lifetime, will be on with us. It's all coming up on K-Rock. Good morning.

0: K-Rock, Ryan Alley Show. If you'd like to beat the heat this summer, today's a great day for you to be listening to K-Rock all day long, because we will get you into not one, not two, but three different water parks in Southern California, including Wild Rivers, Knott's Soak City, Six Flags Hurricane Harbor, and four packs of tickets for you happening every hour starting at 9 o'clock this morning all week long. And here's the sounds of someone that was recently enjoying a water park.
1: I feel good. Lazy River. That's where it's at.
0: Lazy River's where it's at. That was all part of Vanessa experiencing fun or summer, getting drunk at a water park this past weekend. We'll get all the details of what happened there.
2: You know, the other great thing about the Lazy River is if you actually swim in it, you feel like an Olympic swimmer. You're going so fast.
0: Oh, I know. Yeah, yeah. If you can't get one of them tubes. I guess Vanessa's got a whole conspiracy theory about the tubes. What's going on?
2: Oh, my God. It got weird with the tubes. She was determined to get a tube for each one of us, and right. She was ripping them out of children's hands.
0: Oh, wow.
2: Very aggressive.
0: It's all coming up a little bit later. Well, kids can do that to other kids, right? It's kid-on-kid crime. It's not something you sneeze
2: at. You can punch another kid if you're
0: a kid. We'll get into all that coming up later this morning. And, of course, you will get into a water park. We got that for you starting at 9 o'clock. Right now, though, if you want Allie's money, take it. Think of all the illegal fireworks you could buy with an extra $100. Oh, that'd be a lot of fun this time of year. It's officially that week where the fire departments like to blow up watermelons and show us
2: that's going to happen this week.
0: Just how dangerous fireworks are. And all I think about is that is the coolest thing. I need to get some watermelons and some fireworks immediately.
2: I just think the poor watermelons. Why are they all being destroyed?
0: It's a real waste of good, perfectly good watermelons. But we will go ahead and make sure they don't die in vain by getting you $100 right now to spend at your leisure. And all you got to do is call and take it out of Allie's hands. 800-520-1067. Five questions about the news. We'll come back with that and more show after this.
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0: K-Rock Klein Alley Show every morning around this time. Chance to take some of Ali's money. She said that she has pregnancy brain, and we'll find out just how bad her pregnancy brain is later this morning when she reveals the results of some sort of an ultrasound that took place on Friday. None of us know. She's been tight-lipped about it. And even Vanessa, that was drinking with her this weekend at the water park, said that that Ali would not slip, did not give any details, real poker face, as to how many kids you have currently growing inside of
1: you. That's actually a pregnancy brain. I just can't remember what happened.
0: So that'll be
1: blank slate.
0: Exhilarating, and place your bets. We'll find that out a little bit later as we dangle that carrot in front of you just a little bit longer. Ideally, we'd love you to listen for all 4 hours of the show. We know that's unrealistic. So if you're listening for these 5 minutes, hopefully at least we make them valuable to you with $100 of Ali's money. And we say good morning to Mark in Inglewood. Hey, Mark.
2: Hey, what's going on?
0: Hopefully, Ali will pay you some of her money, and she hates this.
1: Hopefully
0: and
1: not.
0: She really hopes that she wins, but we're rooting for you. She will leave the K-Rock studios. You will get 5 questions. If you're listening along, you can play along and see how you would have done had you been battling Ali on the hot seat. And you'll learn a thing or two about what's happening in the world. Here we go.
3: Ali knows the news.
0: Congratulations, Long Beach. They are now they now have their first ever recorded case of what?
2: Herpes.
0: Herpes. Oh, I have a feeling there's a lot more than one case of herpes in Long Beach. We go to question number two. NASA is currently racing to stop what dangerous thing from happening? As we speak, what is NASA in the process of trying
2: Anchor
0: to prevent
2: Day.
0: From happening? What are you saying?
2: Anchor Day.
0: Anchor Day?
2: Yeah.
0: All right, we go to question number three. We are in the knockout round now of World Cup action, but what country is currently favored at this exact moment to win the entire World Cup?
2: Mexico.
0: Question number four. Jackass was back in theaters this past weekend. How many millions of dollars did Jackass make this weekend?
2: 30 million.
0: That's so many millions. $30 million for Jackass. And finally, a California man is allegedly in trouble for recording people, naked people, inside of what business?
2: Inside of the sports center.
0: The sports center?
2: Yeah, they're like coaches or filming their players.
0: All right, the sports center. I'm going to write that down. All right, let's see how you did. This is just some of what's happened in the world. Obviously, there's much more news out there. Things that are way too smart for us to possibly cover on the show. Ali will bring you the news later this hour, the ADD news, but let's see how she does now as she tries to protect her money battling Mark in Inglewood. We go to question number one, Ali.
1: Okay.
0: Congrats, Long Beach. You now have your first ever recorded case of what?
1: Malaria?
0: Ooh, malaria's decent guess. Close, but I can't give you the point. It's close, though. West Nile virus.
1: West
0: Nile virus is in Long Beach.
1: I kind of forgot about the West Nile.
0: He said herpes. Sadly, there are way more cases of that even in this room. Thanks, Ali.
1: We have the herp.
0: Yeah, we do. We go to question two now. Question number two. And score right now, 0-0. NASA is currently racing on a mission to stop what dangerous thing from happening as we speak.
1: Some kind of explosion, maybe, at one of their, like, space stations?
0: Okay. Exploding space station. That would be dangerous. He said some other thing that I was unaware of, which I don't know what he's talking about. Anchor Day. Not sure what that is. But
1: Anchor Day?
0: That's what he said. The correct answer is there is currently, and I don't want to freak everyone out, but there is some sort of a telescope that is falling towards Earth right now.
1: A telescope?
0: Parts of a telescope. A telescope,
1: like a
0: that they had up in space, and they are now in a mission to stop the pieces from falling down and hitting Earth. Did you know about this?
1: No.
0: Well, I don't know why it's not a bigger news story, but it should be.
1: It's just little pieces?
2: I thought it would burn up.
0: Yeah, well, apparently if it's not,
1: atmosphere?
0: It's not high enough to burn up, I don't know where it's falling from, but that's the story right now is NASA is in a dangerous, risky mission now to stop pieces from a telescope from hitting Earth.
1: Dude.
0: Vanessa, you worked for NASA at one point.
1: Yeah, what's going on here, Vanessa?
0: Do you have anyone you can call to get the inside information about what's happening here? All right, good Good talk. I'm Crestable. We will give you more details about that later, I'm sure. Question number three, still tied up 0-0 as we go to question three. We're in the knockout round of the World Cup, but currently which country is favored to win the entire World Cup this year?
1: Oh, I think I heard it was France.
0: He said Mexico, but right now, odds on favorite is France.
1: It is France.
0: Win the entire thing at plus 350 if you're gambling. So France is still the favorite right now. And we go to question number four. Jackass was back in theaters this weekend. How many millions of dollars did Jackass, the movie, bring in this weekend?
1: $20 million.
0: He said 30. Allie says 20. She's closer. Had a disappointing opening with $8 million this weekend. Apparently, a lot of movies did not do great. That Supergirl movie did a lot worse than they thought it was going to do.
1: Yeah,
0: people
1: but
0: are
1: I
0: still
1: think,
0: seeing Toy Story.
1: Yeah, everyone still wants Toy Story. Disclosure Day, I don't think did that great.
0: Feel bad for whichever kid thought they were going to Toy Story and ended up in Jackass, although I'm sure they were thrilled about that. And we go to this final question, and it all comes down to Allie's up one with one left. Question number five. A man in California has been arrested for filming women inside of what business? Naked women.
1: Filming naked women inside of a YMCA.
0: You're hoping. I was just standing there naked hoping someone cares.
1: Anyone want a little of this?
0: This was a California man who's been allegedly recording women in a Planet Fitness.
1: Oh, my God, I was close.
0: Planet Fitness. No point, though. And at the end of it all, what a low score. This was like one of them soccer games. 1-0. 1-0, as they say around these parts. And what must you shamefully admit, Mark, as Allie holds on to her dollars for at least another day?
2: Yeah, well, I'm Mark, and Allie knows the news.
0: All right, tomorrow morning around this time, you'll have another chance to take some of Allie's money. Funner Summer Challenge 1 has been completed by Vanessa at a water park. We get into it next.

0: Summer is the funnest season of the year. I think we can all agree to that. And fun scores are at an all-time low, which is why we started this Funner Summer Challenge to guarantee that we would help you have a funner summer and force each other to have some forced fun. And that all started at a water park this weekend with Vanessa. If you would like to experience all them feels, all them lazy river feels, well, you can win yourself into water parks every hour this morning and all day long at K-Rock all week long, starting at 9 a.m. in about an hour. We get you in, four packs of tickets, and then I'll be through all of the water parks in Southern California. It's time for us to recap Funner Summer. Summer.
1: Oh, yeah. Ripping the bong.
2: Summertime. It's Funner Summer.
0: And,
3: check done.
0: On the list, on Vanessa's forced fun list, was drunk at a water park, and that happened this past weekend.
3: I have not been to a water park in probably 15 years, and it hit. We had a great time. We got there, and of course, as soon as we walked in, they had people checking IDs. Of course, Vanessa was definitely carded because she's 3'6", and we did it up. We went to the cabana, and the pool guy came, said, "I'm here to take your order," and we were like trying to get Vanessa to get shots right away, but she decided to go with two high noons.
0: Oh.
4: Which, they hit you. Like, they sneak in. They do.
5: Yeah.
3: Even the guy that was taking our order was like, "That's it? You're just doing two high noons."
6: That's a high noon.
0: But Vanessa,
3: it's like a hard seltzer.
0: Vanessa is so little though.
3: Yeah.
0: And I couldn't tell because I saw some picture you guys posted on the socials. Was that one of those monster sized cans or
3: no?
0: Or,
3: it's a regular.
0: It was
3: size
0: a regular
3: can.
0: Size.
3: It I know,
0: so
3: but
0: big
3: she was holding two of them, and it looked like Edward Forty Hands.
0: Yeah, because sometimes if you go to a stadium, you can get one of those like giant like tall boy high noons. I thought maybe that's what she was holding based on just how big they looked in her little hands.
3: No, she was just holding regular high noons. So she's
0: an optical illusion.
3: Yeah. She slammed one pretty quick. My friends were so jealous. They were like, "Man, she can get this drunk off of two drinks. It's pretty impressive."
0: Yeah, but that was the challenge, was drunk at a water park. So we have some different...
5: But also, Vanessa is always kind of drunk. Do you know what I mean?
3: She's
5: always
3: on
5: just
3: kind of
5: like drunk on life.
3: Yeah,
5: you know?
3: Yeah. And, so. and she was feeling it already because you've talked to her on days where Columbia's playing.
5: Oh,
3: she
5: my God.
3: Already
5: she's
3: is
5: just
3: on
5: so
3: kind
5: hyped.
3: Of a level. Yeah. So that we got her pre Columbia match, too, which was exciting.
0: So, this was some of Vanessa at the water park.
7: All right, drunk at a water park. Check mark. Funner Summer Challenge.
4: I can chug.
3: She's like slowly sipping her drink.
0: It's really funny because she threw out that big like
5: war
0: cry. She
5: put it in a baby bottle, then she could have chugged it.
3: Yeah, I know. Well, she did eat exactly the same things that my 4-year-old ate.
0: Yeah, Allie said that Vanessa was stealing Dippin' Dots from her kid.
3: No, I said, okay, it's time for my kid to have his Dippin' because we promised him that we would get him Dippin' Dots, and then Vanessa was like, "Ooh, Dippin' Dots," and I was like,
4: "Dippin' Dots are great.
3: Would you like one?" And she was like, "Cookies and cream flavor, please."
0: Yeah, so her diet at the water park was a combination of, if you've ever been with a child anywhere, it was chicken tenders and Dippin' Dots.
3: Yeah, my kid and Vanessa split the chicken tenders and fries, and they each got a Dippin' Dots. But the difference was that within a half an hour of being there, Vanessa had already left her bathroom in the phone, left her phone in the bathroom, and it had been turned into guest services.
0: Oh, really?
3: So she had to go retrieve her phone.
0: This is Funner Summer, and clearly drunk at a water park is one of the most fun things you can do.
7: All right, two drinks. How are you feeling, Vanessa?
4: I'm feeling like I can tell lots of people.
7: You went on the lazy river?
4: And people were not doing the thing.
7: They were not doing one thing.
0: So Vanessa had an issue with the lazy river there.
3: Yeah, so after about a drink and a half, we decided to lazy river it. And when you go to the lazy river, there are some people that are just walking, some people are swimming, and a lot of people have those little inner tubes. So we said, well, where do you get the inner tubes? They said, well, as soon as someone's done with one, then they'll give it to you. You know, when someone's done, you take it.
0: The biggest problem with this plan is no one's ever done with one.
3: Yeah. So Vanessa was on a mission to find 4 inner tubes.
0: Oh, good luck.
4: And I did, but there were two dads standing, like, looking like they were going to grab some, but they weren't, like, you know, they weren't, like, on a mission, but I was.
3: She was taking them right in front.
4: Like,
3: they would
4: be. So I just took them away from them. They didn't reach for it, so I was like, buddy, you got to be aggressive. I was joking.
0: I know that area she's talking about, the lazy river, where
3: there's a little pull-off.
0: Yeah, and you're waiting. It's just like waiting for someone to finish their meal at a restaurant where they're like, that table's yours, but they're just ordering coffee. And you're like, why would you order coffee? Get up. And the lazy river, you see them float towards the the time, and they can keep going around. There's no, so you could keep.
3: Oh yeah, you could do a bunch of laps. We did a lot of laps.
0: And so sometimes you're looking, going, I think this person looks like maybe they're going to get out. They got to take a dump, right? And then they just keep on going. Oh, that was my tube. I lost it. And they, and there are people sometimes that will, as you know, they will try to do two tubes per one person.
3: Yeah, they but like they really have people that were locking that down, making
0: oh, they
3: sure
0: shut
3: that
0: it down.
3: That yeah, because there can only be yeah, you can't take more than one tube. But even if a kid was like getting off of it for a second, Vanessa was like, yeah.
0: And she took it off the took it from the kid.
4: No, yes, I did ask. I was like, "You're done, okay?
0: Yeah, you're done now.
3: Are you done? Are you done? Are you done?" It's like that person who's, "Are you leaving? Are you leaving? We have a parking space."
6: She wasn't asking; she was telling.
0: Yeah,
6: she
0: you're was. Done. But I just got in this lady.
3: I know, and then she would give one to us and be like, "Watch that tube. I'm gonna go get more." And yeah. So we were like the keeper of the tubes, and then a kid would come up and be like, "Can I have a tube?" And we were like, "Yeah, here." And yeah. She was like, "Why did you give it to him?" And we're like, "Buddy, they're children."
0: I just took it from that kid 5 minutes ago.
3: And then she's right. She was talking to these two dads who were also patiently waiting for tubes. And she starts going, "You have to be aggressive, okay? You can't just wait for one to float in your direction. Sorry, I've had a drink." And they were
4: not. This is my, you know?
0: So she's starting to feel it now, and as you know, she says one of her famous lines around the show is, "I'm not drunk, but I'm feeling it." So mm-hmm. At this point, she's feeling it. I also think that in the Lazy River, they do have lifeguards that usually sit there. Usually, they're the worst of the lifeguards because not that much you have to do in the Lazy River.
3: No, they really did have to keep people in check.
0: But I think they should throw people out that are not lazy enough, because there are some people that try to actually like do swimming in the Lazy
3: River. Oh, that
0: river.
3: I was swimming in there.
0: Oh, what? I hate
3: people
0: like you.
3: Well, I like did. You. I spent probably 2 hours on the Lazy River because when I got there, I realized I can't go on any of these rides.
0: Oh, yeah. You can't do water slides because you're pregnant.
3: Yeah. And a lot of the water slides there are crazy. So I couldn't.
0: Do they have that big sign? It's like no pregnant people, no diarrhea people?
3: Now I have to pay attention to those signs. Right. Me and Jake can't go on anything at the water park. Yeah.
0: Jake just sitting in the parking lot of the water park, all pregnant and diarrhea.
3: I was like just pruning in the Lazy River. The only other thing I did was the wave pool, and that was intense.
0: Yeah.
3: I can't believe, you mean you just go out there and it's all calm and you don't think there's anything happening, and then they do this big,
0: right.
3: And then everything starts just like,
0: great.
3: Oh my God, it was insane. If I had not figured out how to stand up, I got knocked off my feet right away and I was like.
0: Vanessa, you won't do the Lazy River, right? Because the time you almost drowned in the ocean? I mean, the
3: wave pool?
0: You wouldn't do the wave pool, would you?
4: No, I didn't. I was like. Yeah. I'm trying to be like chill and drunk, not like drama.
3: Yeah, dude. That was something where if I was in the ocean, I would have been swept away. That was an intense experience.
0: So
3: fun, though.
0: Here's more of Vanessa drunk at the water park, one of her funner summer challenges.
8: All right. You have completed your summer.
4: I did it. Challenge. I did it. Check.
8: How do you feel?
4: I feel good. Lazy River. That's where it's at.
8: And now you're going to go see
4: Colombia versus Portugal. Colombia.
3: Yeah.
4: And I can't nap, so I'm going to take a nice coffee right now.
0: She was
3: pretty tired by the end of it. She was like sitting in a cabana, like almost falling asleep by the time it was time for her to leave.
0: Hey, look, if you take...
3: She had the full, you see the full gambit
0: in
3: like a
0: two-hour
3: period. You see the person sober, drunk, then tired, then hungover, then ready to drive home.
0: All week long, starting in less than an hour, or about an hour, we get you 4 packs of tickets to Wild Rivers, Knott's Soak City, and Six Flags Hurricane Harbor. So if you would like to be drunk at a water park this summer to guarantee yourself a funner summer, we will make that happen for you all day and all week long. Vanessa, congratulations.
4: Yes.
0: You've done it. We will get into this quick break. We're back in a moment with your news. And when we return, we have that to get to and then stuff to give you as well. We should mention Monster Jam tickets at crypto.com in your future. That and much more after this.
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0: water parks and monster trucks in your future. Is there a better way to say happy birthday, America, than that? We will make that happen a little bit later this morning. Right now, though, let's find out what's happening in the world with your news. Then a brand new hour of the show will officially begin. If you're waiting around to hear the exciting announcement as to exactly how many kids could be growing inside of Allie as we speak, we will find that out a little bit later on the show today as well. And a round of Don't Be a Dick barbecue people. You do not want to be one of these people that you will probably encounter in the backyard at some point this summer. So we will go ahead and save society together with your nominees next hour for Don't Be a Dick Barbecue People. And that will all be coming up. But first, there's this.
1: 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It's time for ADD News.
2: You know, it did feel like such a fun summer weekend. And then you kind of get back to the news, get caught up on all the very tragic events that have been happening across the world. These earthquakes in Venezuela have now killed 1,400 people. There's tens of thousands of people that are still missing. 58,000 buildings have either been destroyed or damaged. And there were many aftershocks happening all weekend long. But I will share one incredible survival story. A woman who gave birth underneath the rubble in a collapsed building and it successfully delivered the baby. The baby and the mom are fine. There was a doctor with her, thankfully. And the doctor was also a woman, helped deliver the baby in the abandoned building. And I think they had rescued them, and then they eventually, like, the moment that the baby came out was on the street outside of the collapsed building. But the doctor posted a video of this and said, "Bringing a baby into the world while the earth shakes is the biggest challenge of my life." But again, they did get everybody out safely, and I guess this woman went into labor when the earthquake happened. Like, the earthquake caused her to go into labor. And they were able to get her and the baby successfully out, which is incredible.
0: Incredible. And probably the screaming baby helped find them under all of the,
2: right, exactly.
0: The rubble, too.
2: Yeah,
0: I mean,
2: you
0: what
2: never
0: a story.
2: Know.
0: I know it's like there's obviously a million terrible stories, sadly, and there's
2: but
0: more
2: the
0: and
2: people
0: more.
2: Who are being rescued is pretty incredible.
0: It's incredible. And I know it's been now, you know, they get to the point after a certain amount of days where they go, it goes from being a kind of rescue mission to a recovery mission,
2: yeah,
0: which
2: I
0: is
2: know.
0: Never
2: it's
0: what you
2: really
0: want to hear.
2: Sad.
0: And then there was, like, you know, one of the Dodgers was there trying to get his family back over here.
2: Oh, wow.
0: He's got
2: okay.
0: a lot of relatives there. It's, so it hits.
2: There's so many stories.
0: So many.
2: Yeah.
0: But, well, good for that. And of all the things, Allie, just said, shocking that the woman doctor delivered the baby.
3: It was a nurse.
0: I mean, that's crazy.
2: It wasn't
0: all
2: a
0: of
2: nurse.
0: It. So congratulations, nurse.
2: Yes, and the nurse posted the video and everything. It was amazing she was able to do it.
0: Good for you,
2: she
0: nurse.
2: She wasn't a qualified doctor. All right, 4th of July is on Saturday, otherwise known as 9/11 for dogs. It is very tough for dogs to get through this weekend. We started hearing a bunch of fireworks in our area over the weekend, and they have in L.A., throughout Southern California, some doggy daycares and dog grooming places are offering 4th of July conditioning, like training to help dogs deal with the fireworks.
0: That's why we do the game, Gunshot or Firework, coming up in about 5 minutes.
2: Yeah, so one place said, "We have started fireworks conditioning for our dogs. So we play the fireworks soundtrack all day, every day."
0: Oh, my
2: they
0: God.
2: They have the dogs on little treadmills. They take naps out there. They make their way through different obstacle courses, all while fireworks sounds play in the background, with the idea of getting them used to the sound so that when they do happen, they're not freaking the F
4: sounds
2: out.
4: Sounds like torture for
0: yeah.
4: a dog,
0: yeah.
4: man. What are they doing over yeah. there?
0: You know,
3: it's
0: gonna
3: like
0: take
3: torture for anyone.
0: You know how the dog has one terrible day of
4: my
0: the year?
4: God.
0: Let's go ahead and extend that into a 2 week
4: yeah,
0: period.
4: Yeah, right?
0: That sounds really
2: they're like, I thought this was just one day.
0: Yeah, the dogs
2: why
0: all
2: is this
0: freak.
2: Happening?
0: Because they have no memory, so they're like, at least we got through that.
3: Ah,
0: it's happening again.
2: It's never going to stop.
0: Fireworks and treadmills? Oh, man.
2: Just imagine that the mailman is always there. You know, like the one thing
0: right.
2: that sets the dog off, just imagine that that never goes away.
0: Right.
2: And eventually, I guess they would get over it.
0: It's always trash day. It's always the gardener.
2: It's always caught keys
0: right.
2: jingling.
0: It's just always that constantly. Yeah, it
2: yeah.
0: is a rough day for dogs. That's why I thought there was a couple of doggy safe zones as well, like some areas that like soundproof rooms where you could bring your dog to like sleep out the night.
2: That seems like
0: I've read
2: an
0: that too. It does seem like it.
2: Wouldn't you want to condition your dog to not react rather than put them in a quote safe space that has no sound?
0: Put them in a safe zone. Put them in the bone zone.
4: Now, I tell you what the biggest scam is that they sell these
0: the Thunder shirts.
4: The Thunder shirts,
0: yes.
2: Yeah, those are BS.
4: Oh, my God, dude.
0: Thunder
4: and they're like
0: $30.
4: I'm like, what is this supposed to do? It's like, it's supposed to comfort the dog. It doesn't do squat.
0: Yeah, you look, your
3: you
0: dog.
3: Put it on yourself.
0: Your dog basically ends up just crapping in the kitchen out of fear of wearing a wetsuit.
4: Yeah,
2: yeah I know, because wearing
0: shirt.
2: Clothes can make dogs anxious, too. I'll tell you the solution. It's Benadryl.
0: Well, this one's supposed to hug it all tight and supposed to feel like you're giving it a tight hug, but the sounds
2: no one
0: are what
2: hugs you tighter than Benadryl.
0: Out. That's right. That's good takeaway.
2: And then I know that we've all had moments where maybe we cheated on a test. test, but if you are a teacher, you would assume that you are not the person who would cheat on the test. Well, there is a teacher who has been arrested because she was taking teachers' exams so that they could get their certifications for other people, so that the teachers didn't have to do the work to become teachers.
3: Stephanie, an Oklahoma woman and her...
2: Hold on a minute. That's not the right clip. Let me get this. Here
5: this
2: we go.
5: Is 37-year-old Cassandra Knowles. She's been busy over the last 2 years taking state education exams for people for hire.
6: She fraudulently took tests for other people, and now there are teachers that have no business being in the classroom. They did not get their proper certifications.
5: She took exams in person for at least 3 people who are currently employed by public schools. Investigators say Knowles went to great lengths to disguise herself to look like her customers.
7: Knowles even dressed as a man to take an elementary education exam.
0: Awesome. So, I mean, good for
4: right?
0: her.
4: Right? It's so cool.
2: I mean, the fact that she's going through it to take those tests. I mean, everyone hates test taking. Apparently, she's so good at it, she can take it for other people.
0: That's amazing. I know someone who tried to pull that off in the world of real estate. They didn't want to go because you have to get, you know, not that that's hard to do, because that's everyone's backup plan when their things don't
2: it's
0: go
2: right. It's not hard to do, so you need to also not do it.
0: But I know someone that was unsuccessful at being able to complete the test themselves, and they had someone else go in as them. Dressed like them.
2: No
0: look like,
2: way.
0: To go take the test.
2: But you would think if you're going to be a teacher, you wouldn't be cheating on the one test you're going to take to become a teacher.
0: Well, but if you can't pass the test and you have a job
2: waiting. If you can't pass the test, you shouldn't be a teacher.
0: I understand. But if it's like, look, job is yours if you want it. You just got to pass this just one little formality. You got to go in and take the test. And they're like, oh, test.
2: I wonder if it's one of those things where when you're driving for a long period of time, if you would be able to pass the driving tests.
0: Right.
2: If it's the same with teachers, like, is this test so hard that a teacher who's been a teacher for like 20 years wouldn't be able to pass it?
0: I've always said this, but I'm a guy who failed a lot of tests, you know, throughout my life. But I think that there are people that are just good test takers, and there's other people that just aren't good at it. And there's people that have no problem. They can sit there. They can focus. They know. Even sometimes if they don't study, they kind of understand the way the tests usually work.
2: Process of elimination. Yeah.
0: Where I just would like try to make funny pictures with the Scantron form. And then they're like, sir.
2: The little bubbles?
0: Yeah, I would fill those in. I'd make letters.
2: You made a giant D.
0: You made an F. And ironically, you also got that on this entire test.
2: Good
0: so
2: job.
0: Congratulations. Brand new hour of the show starts in moments here at K-Rock. We'll make it the greatest hour of your life, full of all sorts of things, including Monster Jam tickets in your future on KROQ. Good morning. Welcome to summer.

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3: Monday, that kind of sucks, but we are heading into potentially a long weekend, or maybe you get some time off to celebrate the 250th birthday of America.
4: Happy early
3: Independence Day, and this is one of those weird ones because the 4th falls on, I think, a Saturday. So then you go, what's the 3rd? Is that the day we celebrate it?
5: Or do people just, that was the day, yeah.
3: People just take one of them long-ass weekends and be like, that Monday is going to be recovery still from a day of drinking and lighting off fireworks. And for some people listening right now, this may be the last week you have all 10 of your fingers. So enjoy them while you have them, because every year, no matter how many people are warned about the dangers of fireworks, there's always going to be a few fingers that get lost.
6: Oh, yeah, she gets the number.
3: In the name of fun. That's right. She gets the number.
5: We should replay
3: that guy at a celebration of 4th of July.
5: We should. I know that every year there are fingers lost, but I think for America's 250th, all the America people are going to be really showing out. They're going to double up on all their fireworks that they're, you know, setting off in their backyards. I think we're going to lose twice as many fingers.
3: I'm sure you saw it, but there was some fireworks stand somewhere, Georgia maybe, that went up in flames over the weekend, and it was an incredible fireworks show.
5: Oh, a different one?
3: Oh,
5: we
3: yeah.
5: talked about one last week.
3: This one was so cool.
5: Cool.
3: I mean, it was incredible. It was like, you know, because usually you got to wait till nighttime to see the fireworks.
5: Yeah, I think impromptu fireworks show is
3: middle
5: incredible.
3: Of the day impromptu firework, and if it turns out if enough of them blow up at the same time, you can see them crystal clear in the daytime. It was pretty incredible
5: and
3: to watch.
5: It's great too because you don't have to set out chairs, save
3: nope.
5: your spot.
3: Nope,
5: you're just getting a great look.
3: So we got lots to get to, including the return of Gunshot or Firework, a game you'll be playing in your neighborhood for the foreseeable future. If you'd like to play that with us, you can call now 800-520-1067. We will get to that in moments. Of course, a lot of people leaving messages on the GOAT line over the weekend. Good, bad, or otherwise, we said compliments. We'll accept them, but usually they're critiques or criticisms like this.
7: Hey, so can Jake stop saying, pull that clip, and just pull the clip? Isn't that his job? Isn't he like the arbiter of something?
6: Arbiter
7: like,
6: of audio.
7: That's why he's not the audio sniper. Like, Omar doesn't need to be told to pull a clip. Like, just do your job, Jake. Stop being annoying. Bye.
5: Thoughts?
6: Shut up, you oblivious bitch.
3: She's got a good point, though, Jake.
6: She doesn't know what the hell she's talking
3: you
6: about.
3: You are the guy that pulls the clip, so are you saying that to yourself? Like, when we say pull
5: that
3: clip.
5: So is it like a note to self?
3: Yeah, we're saying pull the clip. Like, we're letting you know, hey, you're the clip puller, and then you give Omar the ammo.
6: It's
3: and
6: also notation to everybody else that's a worthy of a pull.
3: Well, she says stop being annoying, and I'm with her on that one.
6: She's a moron.
3: Well, I like her. She's my favorite caller so far today, by far.
6: You're a moron,
7: stop being annoying.
6: Too.
7: Bye.
3: All right, thank you for that call.
5: She sounds like a very nice girl.
3: Yeah, she does sound nice. Everything about her is pleasant. Every single thing about her is pleasant.
6: I like her.
3: Speaking of the audio sniper, DJ Omar Khan, this question we get quite often. We don't play it on the air, but here we go.
8: Hey, sweet Dave. Hey, I was just finished listening to the Friday podcast, and there are so many great intros to bits, songs, and things like that. And I was wondering if Omar has one that he loves and one that he doesn't like. Like, where does he rank his own songs he's made? Which one's his favorite? Which one does he hate?
3: Mm. Do you have a favorite, Omar? One of my favorites you did is the one we're about to play when we get into Gunshot or Firework.
9: You know, I like, that one's a good one. I like the Let's Be Honest theme, and I also like the Ali's Hot Sister song I did. Those are pretty good. But for me, it was like one of the first intros that I did for Kevin and Bean when Ralph Garman kind of like was passing the baton over to me, because back in the day when I started on Kevin and Bean, Ralph would do all the intros. And then he got busy doing other things and cutting up clips, so I just started doing them, and when I first started doing them, they were horrifying. They were terrible. But I think this is the first one where it kind of like passed the snuff test, and I think the guys, you know, were really proud, and that was this one, Bean Loves Death.
10: Hey everybody, gather all the kitties around the radio. It's time for Bean's Death Corner.

0: Because that one is a great song,
1: yeah,
0: but
1: I mean,
0: also
1: that was good. Yeah,
0: you insult Allie so many different ways in that. It's beautiful.
2: How about something nerdy?
0: Yeah.
3: That was a good one, too. I like that
0: something
3: one.
0: Something nerdy with Jake the Nerd is good.
3: Yeah, I like that one. It's hard for me to judge, man. Yeah. I think most of my stuff, I'm always nervous when people are going to hear it for the first time, and that never has gone away. I still get nervous to this day.
4: Klein, do you feel nervous when you debut some of your original songs?
0: No, because I don't ever want to debut them. You guys find them, and these are works in progress, all of them, and you, for whatever reason, then play them on the air, and that make me look like an ass.
4: Which one would you say is your favorite?
0: They're all equally terrible. Suck My Ass is pretty bad. You know, any of the dumb songs.
5: BF Thursday, waffle snacks.
0: It's a work in progress.
5: BF Thursday, eggs that crack.
0: I'm waiting for Crystal Method to fix this.
5: BF Thursday, breakfast tracks.
0: Right, okay, thank you.
4: And nothing.
3: I think he responded, and he's like, I don't think I can do anything with this.
0: Did he say that?
3: I think so.
0: Oh, no. Oh, man.
3: You got to keep trying, dude. Come up with something else.
0: We'll get into the game in a moment that will prepare you for all things that will explode above your house in the near future. If you'd like to join us, call now, 800-520-1067. 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Will it be a gunshot or a firework? It's good preparation for the week ahead. 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

0: it's a great time of year to be an American, a terrible time of year to be a watermelon or a dog because of all the fireworks that will explode things. And this is just another example of what the news does to prove that fireworks are dangerous. We've made them into a fun game called Gunshot or Firework, which you're playing in your own head every night before you go to bed. But here is the news before we get to our game, ruining another perfectly good watermelon for no reason. No reason at all. Shame on all of the fire departments. You do some great work, but let's stop ruining delicious watermelons. Huh. There's so many disgusting fruits and vegetables out there you could pick from.
1: The best poolside treat.
0: I mean, really, they're it's like loved, universally loved by all, and yet they're the first thing you decide to blow up.
2: Okay, so we're going to go over here because we're going to do a demo, right?
3: So what we're trying to show is this is what might happen, let's say, if you're standing next to one of these larger illegal fireworks.
2: Okay.
3: Not only are they unpredictable, but... Yeah.
2: And we should just tell people at home, this is kind of like going on a blind date. We don't know if it's there's going to be fireworks or if it's just going to be really awkward because this could be a dud.
3: Ooh. Like that.
2: Ooh. Look at that.
0: And they have them all basically taped around a watermelon. Now, these fireworks they just lit did nothing to the watermelon. So point watermelon on this one, which is great.
2: Is that it?
3: That's it.
2: Oh,
3: so
2: stop.
3: That's,
2: really?
3: That's the problem with illegal fireworks. You just never know what you're going to get.
2: You just never know.
0: Watermelon was untouched.
1: We got awkward first date.
0: Unharmed.
2: We didn't get an explosion.
3: We did not get an explosion.
2: Steve, get back over there. Oh. I'm just kidding. Well, that's good. Because then, you know, we could have been that's covered good. In fruit
3: and
2: salad,
3: now we're
2: right?
3: safer, right?
2: Yes.
3: So,
2: okay.
3: And that's the big thing about illegal fireworks. They're just unpredictable. So that's why we don't use them. They're illegal.
0: And then they were just sitting there with a perfectly good watermelon. It just had a little char on the outside.
1: This is the one scenario where it wasn't dangerous and everyone was just fine.
0: Yeah, everyone was just fine.
1: Did not prove their point.
0: And maybe that's the... Usually if they show you an illegal firework that blows that watermelon up into smithereens, everyone goes, man, I got to get my hands on some illegal fireworks. When they show you those dud... That's almost the bigger disappointment. Not that it's going to blow something up. It's that they're going to be like a letdown. And your friends and family are going to say, what a pussy firework display you just put on.
1: Is it like 1 out of 10 fireworks that's just a lame dud like this?
0: It shouldn't
1: this?
0: Be like that. But I mean, there are duds. There's definitely some of those weird wicks that just go... And nothing right. happens. And then you get close to it to check it out, and then it explodes in your face.
1: Cool.
0: It's time for Gunshot or Firework. Here we go.

0: 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It's the game you'll be playing with your neighbors, I'm sure, over the next few weeks, so let's see.
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1: He's locked in on
2: a World War II cannon.
3: Is that cannon a firework or gunshot?
1: He says shotgun. Let's find out if he's right. I'm going to play the clip in its entirety now. That was a full-blown firework. You can tell that's the signal of the finale is about to begin when you get that monster one. But that was a firework. Sadly, you are wrong with that prediction, and you get nothing. But good news for everyone else. We'll just go ahead and carry that prize over as we get into your open nominees now for who is the biggest dick at a barbecue. It's time for Don't Be a Dick. We'll come back with that. Give away a Monster Jam ticket to one of our nominees. 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
2: I hosted a barbecue yesterday, and I have a nominee.
1: 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That is next.
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0: 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And nothing says America like monster trucks, so we will get you into that in this exciting edition of Don't Be a Dick.
1: Don't be a dick.
0: And Ali, at your barbecue that you threw this weekend, you claim that you have a nominee for...
2: A new nominee.
0: And we will get to these calls in a moment, 800-520-1067. Who are you nominating for Don't Be a Dick?
2: I am nominating the person who brings a dish to the barbecue and it ends up being the only dish everyone compliments.
0: Oh, you're all bummed out because all the stuff you did no one cared about and someone showed up with something that was good?
2: Yes, and then I got the text a couple days before, like, what can we bring? And I'm like, don't bring anything. If there's a certain alcoholic beverage you like, bring it, but please don't worry about bringing anything. And then I had a friend who showed up and said, I made a salad. And the salad has got to be the loser of the group, right?
0: It's already such a letdown of a thing to bring.
2: She brings in a salad that has edamame and red cabbage and cilantro and green onion. Oof. And this own, like a soy dressing that she made.
0: It right in the pool.
2: And she's describing it to me, and I'm like, all right, we'll just put that off to the side,
0: You're bringing it because you're letting her bring it because you assume it's going to make something you did look better because it's trash.
2: Exactly. The entire time, everyone proceeds to compliment what an incredible salad this is. And the
3: only lamos at your party.
2: The only people who took anything home, I said, do you want to take any leftovers? Because I wanted to offer leftovers. We talked about this last week.
0: Right, because Omar won't do it.
2: Would anybody like any leftovers? No, I'm okay. I will take some of that salad.
4: Oh man.
2: And I was like, how sad is this
0: What did you put out there that people hated?
2: Oh, I did barbecue chicken thighs. I did hamburgers. I did spicy Italian sausage. Oh. And I did potato salad.
0: No compliments on any of that.
2: I mean, there were general, like, oh, I feel like I have to say something.
3: That must have been terrible.
2: And then Katie said, what else was really good was the potato salad. I was like, that was the one other thing I just bought. I didn't make.
0: Oh, so the things that you actually made got no love at all. No one wanted to take them and no one complimented them.
2: No, exactly. So the person who upstages the host with a really good meal.
0: Well, that's a good nominee right there. It's easy when, I guess, you're battling against... When it's a potato salad, edamame salad battle, you can tell you're at a rager of a good backyard...
3: Worst cook ever.
0: The worst, that whole barbecue I'm going to nominate for Don't Be a Dick.
2: It was a good spread.
0: Let me say good morning to Jerry on K-Rock. Hey, Jerry. Nominees now open for Don't Be a Dick barbecue people. What's up?
5: Hey, what's up, guys? Good morning. Nice to... thanks for having me on. I would have to say my father-in-law, man. This guy be showing up early before the barbecue starts, about 2-3 hours early, and just starts critiquing, criticizing the way you're cooking, and then starts letting the people know as they start to show up, hey, yeah, let's see what we have in store with this guy's food going on. And, like, come on, man.
0: But then
5: it's like 4th of July is coming up, so I already know he's going to want to take over the fireworks show as well, so... Trying to put a stop at this before the 4th of July.
0: Yeah, the father-in-law is a very specific type that is already probably judging your grill. Oh, you're using that grill. Not a great grill.
2: Grill critics are a good nominee in general.
0: Right, in general.
2: And they never want to help. They always just want to tell you what they think.
0: Yeah, what is that?
3: Backseat grilling.
0: Only has a 4-burner on it? Good luck. And then you're like, whoa, what's going on, dude?
2: I have a 4-burner.
0: I know, but I'm saying these.
3: Good luck.
0: Yeah, good luck, Allie. No wonder. No wonder people didn't like your chicken. Hey, Moose, welcome to K-Rock. It is Don't Be a Dick, barbecue people. What do you got?
6: Yo, good morning, Sweet Dibs.
2: Sweet Dibs.
0: Sweet Dibs.
6: The one that gets drunk and stumbles all over the place and just talks nonsense is just being annoying to everybody.
0: There's like fun drunk, and then there's like it's ruining the vibe drunk, and it's usually the person that throws back too many, stumbles around.
2: Yeah, and there are a couple nominees for that on the text line. That just the guy who gets too drunk, but also the plus one that doesn't vibe with anybody.
0: Ah, yeah, and you're like, who is that? Like, so-and-so brought that person.
2: And it's just a totally different type of person that doesn't mesh with the group that you kind of planned on.
0: Manuel on K-Rock, good morning.
7: Hey, Sweet Knockers.
0: Sweet Knockers,
7: too. My nomination is the guy who takes an entire cooler of beer to the party, shares with nobody, takes it back home, plus more from the barbecue.
0: That's a Jake the Nerd move right there.
3: I don't take your garbage beers.
0: Jake does bring his own cooler of beers.
3: And people can have some.
0: Keeps it on his lap.
2: They just have to ask and know that it's there because they haven't told anybody.
0: Yeah, they have to have a password that doesn't exist. And Jake does bring his own cooler, which he sits on or sits next to.
2: Yeah, Jake brought a cooler to a party that I had, and he didn't tell anybody that he had beer in that cooler. He was just drinking a beer that I didn't provide. So I was like, oh, what is that? And he was like, I have my own cooler.
3: Isn't that nice that I drink my beers instead of yours?
0: I even said to Jake.
4: At that point, Allie, did he offer one of his
2: beers? No, he just said, this is my cooler.
0: I saw Jake, and he was drinking a beer, and I said, that looks good. Where'd you get it? This is what I said to Jake, and he goes, I just got it. That's what he said. I just got it.
2: Wouldn't you like to know?
0: Yeah.
3: You can just get one, too. I didn't say you couldn't have one.
8: Yeah, band practice, this dude brought his own cooler, didn't even give the lead singer one of his beers, too.
3: I am the lead singer, moron!
8: You know, he asked you for a beer, and Jake was like, nah, give me like 5 minutes.
3: I'm the lead singer, you idiot!
8: You didn't share your beer, greedy.
0: And Jake does bring around his own travel cooler, and it's like weird because you could
2: like unlock a riddle to get a beer.
0: You say like, "Hey, that looks
3: That's
0: good."
3: That's not that big of a problem.
0: You go to Jake. That looks good, and I'm thirsty. And a normal person would respond,
3: "Easy riddles.
2: I have it."
0: Right, and Jake
2: would
0: goes,
2: "Would you like to try it?"
0: Four trees at the bars, and you must cross left, right. What is the B? And you're like, "I don't know what."
3: You can't have it.
2: The horse was named Friday.
0: Right. Hey, Ricky on K-Rock, open nominees. Don't be a dick, barbecue people. What's up?
9: Yeah, I'm nominating that one uncle at the parties that, you know, sees all the ladies turning and trying to move the tables and just acting like they're trying to help, you know, in everybody's way.
0: Oh, yeah.
2: The unhelpful helper.
0: Yeah, they're kind of like, yeah, someone should move that over there out of the sun. And then they're like, women struggling, and it's just this big, burly guy's just sitting
2: there.
0: Move
2: it over to the left a little bit more. That's
0: not
2: going to
0: work. They're just dragging it because they can't even lift it. The guy could do it so easily, but he's not. Hey, but I get it. Barbecue lazy. That's a real thing. That's a real condition.
2: Yeah. 909 wanted to nominate the person who barehand digs through all the finished burgers and dogs to find the one that they want.
0: Mm-hmm. And a disgusting person.
2: Yes. And 562 wanted to nominate the person that packs a to-go plate with so much food before anybody else has had their chance to fill up any kind of container.
0: Juan, it's Don't Be a Dick. We've got up for grabs tickets for someone to go to Monster Jam, Monster Trucks. Summer, what's up?
10: What's up? So my nomination is the person who forgets to close the food lids, which allows like flies and their fly eggs to get in it, and then just for the whole night.
0: That's a great. It's such a easy move to just cover it up, and they just don't do it. And then it's
2: yeah,
0: like,
2: that
0: it
2: is
0: ruined
2: an important
0: the whole platter
2: thing.
0: Is done at that point.
2: Yeah, 626 wanted to nominate because it's kind of similar, where the host that just leaves like condiments like potato salad out in the sun all day. Like the presentation is one thing, but keeping it contained properly throughout the barbecue is also a very important job.
0: Gilberto on K-Rock, what's up?
11: I want to nominate the one that shows up, Sweet Dibbits, by the way.
0: Sweet Dibs.
11: That shows up to the backyard barbecue with nothing in hand, not even paper plates or some forks or something.
0: Yeah, even if you're told, hey, don't worry, because I mean that's the thing we all say. What can I bring? And, you know, unless you're like ready and you go, oh, why don't you bring desserts? You just go, oh no, we're good. Just come. Everyone knows that still means you're like, all right, at the very least, I show up with a six pack, at the very least, a six pack. That's like minimal. But maybe you bring like, oh, I brought a platter of cookies or something.
2: Yeah, see, I wouldn't expect anybody to bring anything. And if they brought too much stuff, I'd be like, well, this is throwing off my menu.
0: If I ever got invited to a barbecue, I go right to the Costco Business Center. I get one of them giant full suckling pigs.
2: Oh.
0: And I show up with it. I say, I know you said don't bring anything, but this is a giant.
2: But here's a suckling pig. Figure out how to cook
0: this. This is a giant pig carcass now. And
2: 4 burners? That's not going to be enough.
0: That's not really going to be enough. All right, well, hopefully we've saved society. Of all of the many nominees we've received, and there's tons more, Allie, who do you believe gave us the biggest dick at all of the barbecues? Is it the Jake nominee?
2: I feel bad for the guy that has the father-in-law.
0: Yeah, that father-in-law sounds like that puts a lot of stress on this guy.
2: You can feel it in his voice.
0: He said right after the grilling stuff, and then he immediately starts taking over the fireworks show, too. So this poor guy has no power in his own house. All right, give that guy some Monster Jam tickets. Tell him that his father-in-law can make fun of him for that.

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1: Hey, Tip Foley, y'all. Okay, so I'm listening to Thursday's podcast, and I absolutely want to hear more about Wesley and the past lives that he's remembering.
2: Yeah.
1: And the dead relatives.
0: Allie's son, we believe, has some sort of weird superpowers. Don't be fooled by the leotard that he wears. He apparently is able to predict things in the future and claims that he's lived previous lives. And sometimes they claim that children, like especially young ones, before they develop, you know, actual skills to work in the world, they have all of these weird memories from past lives
2: because
0: they're still
2: fresh. In this transition period.
0: Right, they're transitioning into this new world. So, and this is the same kid that claimed that Allie's got multiple kids growing inside of her. We don't know the exact number yet. We'll learn later today. But so this woman is convinced now that maybe your son has some sort of weird superpowers.
1: Allie needs to be asking him prompting questions to get this information out of him because there is a short window. Mm. Kids around this age can still remember these things and can verbalize them, but pretty soon the memories will fade. Okay, more of that. Please, please, please.
0: Because that's the key. It's like you need them to be able to speak and understand enough to answer, but they also can't get past a certain age where they've forgotten their previous lives.
2: Yeah, I know. And I have asked him different questions about his... It's mainly a sister that he talks about, a sister that he also used to live with. And then the sister died in a car accident, and the sister was older than he was. But then eventually he goes into a different spiel and says his sister lives on another planet. So I'm not sure how much of this is like... four-year-old rambling versus past life stuff.
0: Right.
2: Because it kind of gets convoluted, and then he's like, and also she was Spider-Man. And I'm like,
3: That's why he wears a leotard.
0: But he did say he's convinced that you have at least... You said, kept saying, I have a baby growing inside of me, and he said, babies.
2: He said, I said, are you sad that mommy has a baby in her tummy? And he said, no, I'm sad that there are two.
0: So that was according to her child, who we believe has some sort of weird access to a previous life, if you're going to buy into all this stuff. And it is hard to tell the difference between random kid ramble, as you said, or is it, do they have the ability? Now, people that believe this to be true, that we're all definitely just other versions from previous lives. Look, my wife went to some weird-ass psychic who told her all sorts of weird-ass crap, and she was telling it to me, and she believed...
2: Did it make sense, though?
0: To her, it did, but she was in apparently like a terrible... she claims that the person that's inside of her now, or the person she used to be, was in this terribly abusive relationship.
3: It still is.
0: And I said, that's current, and that's me. Hi. And she goes, and as a result...
2: And I was like, ex-nay, honey, abuse man.
0: Yeah, and she said that the whole thing was like some weird... I mean, they give so many details that you go, how can you buy into it? You paid someone to tell you this story?
2: Yeah, I wonder how much they're just seeing in their minds and going, this is that person's previous life, or it's just the first thought they have in their brain. And they're like, yes, you come from a family of farmers, colonial farmers from Nebraska, and you're just making it up as you go.
0: Right. And remember when I was a pet psychic with listeners, how easy it is to just make stuff up.
2: Oh,
0: and
2: you're
0: people,
2: just riffing.
0: Just riffing, and eventually you hit something, and they're like, yeah, my dog does like balls. You're right.
2: So maybe there are little moments where he is remembering a past life, but then it kind of just gets mixed in with like regular four-year-old thoughts, and you really don't know what's what.
0: We'll find out. I know this woman wants specific questions, but we'll find out.
2: I did get an answer.
0: Allie did go to science.
2: Or should I say answers?
0: Oh. We'll find out exactly what's happening inside of Allie's stomach. It's more than just indigestion, and we will get to that after this quick break, plus your ADD news and your tickets to a water park somewhere in Southern California, all in the immediate future. Go nowhere. Show continues next.
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0: K-Rock, here, Klein Alley Show. Let's find out what's happening in the world with a look at the ADD News. And the very first thing we do when that is done is get you into a water park somewhere here in Southern California. Four packs of tickets all day, all week long, starting now, straight up through 6 p.m. We'll get you into lots of places like Wild Rivers, Knott's Soak City, Six Flags Hurricane Harbor to make sure that you have the wettest and most fun summer possible. And we will get to that coming up after this.
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2: So there's a heat wave going on. Doesn't seem too hot in Southern California, but this is going on across the country and across the globe. In New York, they're dealing with triple-digit weather. In France, 1,000 people have died because of the excessive heat to the point where they have banned drinking in public for the time being. And this is sad for the city of Paris.
3: Paris has banned drinking in public and alcohol sales to try and ease the burden on hospitals as a deadly heat wave grips large parts of Europe. Temperatures in the UK breaking records for a second day in a row. And the sweltering weather conditions are now moving east, with Germany set to hit 40 degrees today.
2: We have no idea what 40 degrees means in Fahrenheit.
0: Feels freezing.
4: Double it, add 30.
0: Double it and add 30, Allie. So who could even possibly figure out that riddle? That's what Jake says when he orders beers.
2: I've actually already done the conversion, and 40 degrees Celsius is 104 degrees Fahrenheit. And apparently in France, these are some of the hottest temperatures they've ever recorded for the country.
5: Some of the footage I've been seeing is like the street signals are melting, and also the roads are melting. I'm not sure if it's specifically in France, but some of the footage is gnarly. It's
2: well,
5: in the Netherlands, they're doing that cooking the eggs outside thing.
2: Ah, that's always a good one.
4: Yeah.
0: That's how you say it in that country.
2: Maybe it's
0: time to start shaving them pits in France. You know what I'm saying, Allie? If it gets that hot out there, maybe finally we can start shaving them pits.
2: Nah, it helps you cool down like a cat.
0: Oh, is that true?
2: I don't know. They said that it has disrupted the train network. They've had to close schools. They've had a huge surge in air conditioner sales. And some residents have had to cover their windows with survival blankets or chalk. I didn't know that chalk was something that people use to combat the heat. But in England, some of the boys are wearing skirts to school because it's too hot for pants.
6: George was fed up, so for the past 2 days, he's worn his friend's skirt.
7: It's too hot. Trousers were restricting, sweaty, hot. I was hot, and it's just uncomfortable. You can't concentrate properly. And I was like, well, if girls can wear a skirt and maybe feel a bit cooler, why can't I? So I did.
6: George has been able to wear a skirt as per school uniform policy without sanction or question.
2: He wanted to wear the skirt anyway.
0: You know, because he's right. It is cooling when you get to sit in the hospital after you get your ass kicked. And you get to sit there and enjoy the nice cold hospital
2: when
0: air
2: you're in the ER, yeah.
4: Is it true that, like, they don't have air conditioning at all?
2: I don't think they have it much there. I mean, when I was in Europe, I didn't really notice it, but I wasn't there when it was hot. But I don't think a lot of places in Europe have it, because I don't think it gets as hot as it does here.
0: I stayed at some place there one time. And I thought it was like a decent hotel. I don't even remember it. And I called. I was like, "Where? How do I get the AC on?" And they were like, "Excuse me, what, sir?" I'm like, "The AC." They're like, "What?"
2: Stupid American.
0: I'm like, "You know, is there like a thing?"
5: You said it wrong, dude. You had to say it in a French accent. Go ahead.
0: Oh, so air conditioning.
5: You would have got it right away.
0: And then they said they. And they just
2: spit all over the phone.
0: They didn't have it. I was shocked. They also hate giving you ice over there. You ever order ice?
5: Dude, that thing bugged me.
0: A little sliver. They like.
5: Here's one ice cube.
0: One ice cube that's 90% melted, and you're like, "Can I get some more ice?" And they bring you another third of an ice cube,
5: and they get super annoyed.
2: Because there's an obsession in America with everybody being cold and everything being freezing cold.
0: Ice is great. I mean, not all things ice. I don't like the don't pull that clip.
2: Okay.
0: Not pull that. Ice is not great. Ice in beverages is great. The other ice, not so much.
2: So Jake was making a mental note there.
0: Right. Thanks, Jake.
2: You can add Noah Kahan to the list of artists telling their fans that it's okay to use the bathroom during concerts. A couple weeks ago, Olivia Rodrigo said she could smell the diapers of her fans in the front row of her shows because they don't want to miss anything, so they're wearing the diapers. Noah Kahan made a statement after hearing a story about one of his fans pooping themselves during the show in Philadelphia and then just continuing to watch the show. There are some graphic details there about where the number two ended up on the floor. I don't need to get into that. But Noah Kahan responded and said, "If you have to poop at a show, please, dear God, go to the bathroom. I've pooped my pants as much as the next 29-year-old, but you guys got to understand there's a venue worker out there with a 1,000-yard stare dealing with that."
0: Well, listen, this is why we've said rock pants. It's your time to shine now. And I think that we are ready for it as a society. Tickets cost too much. We don't want to miss our favorite songs.
2: Even if you're wearing rock pants, if you have to poop, just go to the bathroom.
0: But rock pants are really mostly a number one thing.
2: Yeah, it's for number ones.
0: Right, yeah, we all know that. But
2: that I,
0: still, I
2: can sit in.
0: Yes, and I know that, like, as we get, you know, listen, there's a million reasons.
5: But also,
0: reasons.
5: Can't you just hold it for a set? Like, you know, how much are these people drinking?
0: Well, I think they get also really excited. I think it's a combination of excitement and
5: so excited they pee their pants? Okay.
0: They're dancing and shaking everything loose, probably.
5: Wow.
0: It's too much.
2: So there, I know that we have talked about raising money to get a kidney for Blind Charlie. There's another cause that I want us to be aware of, though. There's a man in North Carolina who allegedly has the world's smallest penis, and he is raising money for himself to get an operation that would add a couple of inches to his tiny peepee. He wants $22,000. He's put up a GoFundMe entitled, "Help Michael Get Micropenis Enlargement Surgery." And he said he's reaching out for our help because he has dealt with this his whole life. He's 38 years old. He claims that his penis is 0.38 inches long, which is shorter than a typical aspirin tablet. And he said that it makes it impossible for even use the bathroom and that without making a mess, and it's extremely difficult. His doctor even advised that he wear pull-ups because it's easier than actually using the bathroom.
5: Man,
0: that is a rough life. If you're listening, if you're off to not a great start this week, maybe things aren't going great, I don't know what you got going on, just be thankful you're not this guy.
2: Yeah, he says this has been a source of daily frustration and embarrassment, especially when traveling, which he likes to do, and it's affected his confidence and his independence, and I would imagine his sex life as well.
5: Yeah. Sorry, Blind Charlie, we're going to focus all our energy helping this guy out.
2: I mean,
5: out now.
2: Please help this guy out. He needs he deserves a normal life, and I hope that someone will have sex with him.
0: Which country? Which country is he in?
2: This guy's in North Carolina, the country of North Carolina.
0: North Carolina, I've heard of it.
5: The one thing I will say is that I saw an interview with this guy, and he's pretty unlikable.
0: Oh, really?
5: He has like no personality. Yeah, he's just kind of there. And so that part of it I don't like. I think if he was like more personable, more likable, I think I would give him.
2: Well, he's just kind of there.
0: He didn't have to develop a personality because the guy's hung like a painkiller, supposedly. So you don't need a personality.
2: I'm hung like an aspirin.
0: So, man, that sucks.
2: The quick release.
0: Yeah, you gotta get up, hop on this Pez.
2: Gross.
0: We gotta
5: hop on this Pez.
0: We gotta see if the winner of our Olympics would like to help out this guy.
5: Oh man,
0: because I feel like she's always
2: up
0: for a challenge.
2: I don't know if you can how is that even gonna be possible if it's shorter than
4: aspirin? Whatever.
0: Hey, call it 20 right now. Let's get you into a water park this summer and force some fun upon you. 800-520-1067. Fun or summer. 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
0: This is the world famous K-Rock.
2: Hell yeah, good morning. 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
3: Prepare to be surprised.
2: Find out what's going on inside of Hallie's womb.
4: What's not going on?
2: Oh boy.
4: Well, hold on. There.
2: Don't say anything yet because you were given official, we believe, an official answer on Friday. None of us have found out what it is, so people placing their bets right now. Hallie was told that she was pregnant, then she was told that her levels were through the roof, which could indicate more than one life inside of her. Which...
4: yeah, and it's not a high probability, but there is a scenario where the embryo can split
2: also
4: once
2: out.
4: It gets in your
2: Allie's
4: womb.
2: Got a lot of twins in her family, some identical twins as well.
4: Both
2: so,
4: sides.
2: So it's
4: my dad's a twin.
2: It's very strange. We'll get into that coming up in a moment. So place your bets. First, let's go ahead and say good morning to Mira on K-Rock. Welcome you to K-Rock as the 20th caller. Good morning, Mira.
5: Good morning.
2: You have a water park in your future. We'll be hooking you up every single hour, so get ready to get wet. And this is going to be Wild Rivers, not Soak City, and Six Flags Hurricane Harbor. Hold on 1 second so we can get you a four-pack of tickets. Thanks for listening. Thanks for calling.
5: Thank you. I promise to get drunk at one of the water parks.
4: Oh, good for
2: you. Pull a Vanessa. Get drunk at a water park. And Vanessa said her favorite was Lazy River. I think that's a good indication as to where you are in your life. When you're, you know, I don't know where the age is, where that completely shifts, but when you go from sprinting to the tallest possible structure to leisurely walking over to the lazy river.
4: You look to your left and there's only toddlers.
2: Yeah, you've made a shift in your life and you've gone, I am now prioritizing laziness over, you know, climbing to that giant structure so that I can wait for the thumbs up from the lifeguard on the ground to let me go ahead and free fall down this thing.
4: I think also when you go to theme
2: wedgie.
4: Yeah, when you go to theme parks in general, when your priorities change. My priorities used to be I want to go on as many rides as possible, back to back. I don't care about eating. I want to, at the end of the day, say I rode Space Mountain this many times, you know, so that I could look and list everything that I rode. Now I'm like, let's take a break, get some lunch.
2: Yeah.
4: Let's just watch. Let's watch some people. Let's people
2: also,
4: watch.
2: Shout out to the pervert at every water park that camps out right by the base of the water slide to watch everyone stand up and adjust their bathing suit.
4: With a snorkel.
2: Yeah, he's got a snorkel on. You don't need that snorkel, sir. There's no fish in this water. You take that off, you weirdo. We'll get into the exciting announcement in a moment. So we've got exactly 3 minutes to go until we find out exactly what is growing inside of Allie. That will be after Incubus on KROQ.

0: All right. Exciting moment. You guys were here when Allie announced that she was not pregnant. Then you were here when she announced she was pregnant. And now the next big announcement in this journey that we're all on together. Allie is going through the IVF, went through the IVF, had some ups, some downs. And now she believes that she was hoping to find out that she would see a beating little heart inside of her, a little thing the size of a sesame seed.
1: Yeah, I forget what the comparison is now, how big.
2: His micropenis?
1: It's about as big as that guy's micropenis.
0: That's amazing. Tell that man that.
1: I actually think it would be maybe about
0: the size.
1: The size at this point.
0: Your baby is the size of a North Carolina man's micropenis. You should be very proud.
1: It'd be great to add that to the apps.
0: Add that to the list. Next week, he'll be the size of a poppy seed. But right now, he's the size of a micropenis.
1: So I went in after the show on Friday. And
0: are you getting nervous now because of all of the talk of twins and triplets and how that instantly changes things from, oh, this is fun, to, oh, my God, this is going to be overwhelming?
1: Well, what's wild is that somebody had texted in when we were talking about this last week, and they said our five-year-old predicted our twins that we didn't know about.
2: Man.
0: Really?
2: Spooky.
1: Yes, and said we weren't expecting it. It's not like we wanted it. And it is beautiful, but it is extremely hard, and we're all just so tired.
0: Yeah, that's the thing. I look at people that have twins, and they just look.
1: They're run dry.
0: Anyone with young kids looks tired, but twins, they look dead.
1: You're like barely hanging on for life every day. Yes, it seems really tough.
3: So far, how's this pregnancy going versus the first one?
1: Well, it seems like my symptoms are more severe. I mean, last night was the first night I woke up in the middle of the night with horrible nausea and stuff like that, where it's waking me up at night. And just, you know, like about halfway through the day, I just get so tired I can barely see straight. But I don't remember, really. I think that women block these things out. Otherwise, we would never have children again.
0: Yeah,
1: we would never continue.
0: They make it forgettable. That's why.
1: Yeah, I'm like, I didn't realize that my nipples hurt so bad every time I'm in the freezer section at Trader Joe's that I need to run out of the store. But I went in, and they were not concerned, but they were alarmed, I should say, about how fast my levels were rising, because it was at 74, then it was at 500, then it was at almost 14,000. And yeah, there can be a lot of varying there when it comes to the levels, but it was rising at a very fast pace.
3: And when you're talking about levels, what are you talking about?
1: It's called HCG. It's the hormone that your body produces when you're pregnant.
3: Hormones. Okay.
1: It's a hormone.
0: And that's how they can tell when you're first pregnant, when that number gets a little high, but then it's supposed to, you know, double.
1: That's what
0: double
1: the P-stick is detecting,
0: right,
1: is the HCG.
0: Okay. And Allie's level was getting so high that the only plausible solution could have been either that Allie is taking steroids, or that she potentially is growing more than one baby inside.
1: Or I'm just very hormonal.
0: Right.
1: So I go in there. They have me undressed from the waist down.
0: Oh, God, those poor people.
2: Like I'm Donald Duck?
1: Sitting there bare-assed on that sticky paper. And then he
0: did you prepare yourself for
1: puts
0: that?
1: The like, wand in. I warm myself up.
0: No, but do you like a groom down there knowing that you're going to be naked, or you kind of don't even bother?
1: Whoops, no. I probably should have done that.
0: Oh, God.
1: Like a jungle down there.
0: She's poor. Bono comes in, tries to raise money for it.
1: I had to go in with a weed whacker just to get in.
0: Oh, Jesus.
1: So he goes in.
0: Paid enough. I know they're doctors, but pay them more.
1: He goes, okay, I see that the yolk sac is here, and there's a little flutter I can see, and everything looks good, and okay, and now I'm looking around, and he's all, hold on, let me just make sure, let me pan over this way, pan over
0: and
1: that
0: you're watching,
1: way.
0: You're watching the video inside
1: I'm watching everything on the screen, and I'm like, God, please don't find another yolk sac. Please don't even say yolk sac again, because it's gross.
0: What if he had said eggs?
1: I say two eggs. Eggs.
0: Oh, no.
1: And I said, doctor, please just tell me if there's more than one. And he goes, let me just do a double check here and do a scan.
3: Oh, man.
1: Boop. Just one.
0: Just one.
1: Just one.
0: So you have one. As of now, healthy.
1: I have one, yes, one healthy. We were able to hear the fetal heartbeat.
0: You could hear a beat already.
1: Yeah. Oh,
3: that's great.
1: We heard
3: awesome.
1: The little heartbeat. I have it.
0: Let's hear this.
1: You know what's funny is that
0: congratulations. So it's just one. And you made sure of it. Because sometimes, by the way, even these doctors with their stupid, that little camera that goes in there, sometimes they miss it early on. They go, oh, pull.
1: Well,
0: that's
1: you know,
0: surprise. I didn't even see that.
1: It's funny you say that because at first they played the heartbeat and I was like, oh, and he was like, whoops, that's yours. And I was like, oh, I just almost cried over my own heartbeat.
0: That's so funny.
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1: And the joys of not being pregnant at the same time.
2: Yeah, because you're like, woo!
1: I wanted a baby, but I didn't want two babies. So like, you're kind of like, yeah, I got it. Hold on, Ali.
3: Yeah, baby.
1: If you don't mind holding the microphone down to your womb
2: now. Oh, my God,
1: this
2: again.
1: I want people to hear. Can you put
2: that's not what it sounds like.
1: Well, this is, we're putting the mic.
2: I just played.
1: Put the mic down to you so we can talk to this child of yours. Please.
4: I was just wondering if anybody has that recipe for that amazing edamame salad Mommy made. It was the only good thing I ate at that barbecue.
2: Shut up. Shut up, you.
1: The kid loved the edamame salad that you said was such a hit with all your friends.
2: Oh, yeah, you enjoyed eating that. You probably ate your twin, too, you loser.
1: Okay, oh, Jesus Christ. All right, well,
2: love you.
1: We got to take a break. Speaking of eating, the greatest eater on the planet will be joining us in moments. I'm so excited. It's an annual tradition around these parts. You know how I feel about Joey Joss Chestnut. He will dominate. He's brought a lot of pride to this country, a lot of pride to the sport of competitive eating, and he will be on our airwaves next. The great Joey Joss Chestnut after this quick break on KROQ.
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8: All right, guys, in moments, we welcome back to K-Rock our good friend and the greatest athlete that has ever lived in our lifetime. Take that, LeBron James. We're talking about Joey Jaws Chestnut, world's finest competitive eater. He is once again an early odds-on favorite to take down all things on the 4th of July for the 18th belt, and we get it on with him next on K-Rock.

say this lightly, but Joey Chestnut is he's a riddle wrapped in an enigma or something like that. He is amazing at what he does. This year, he'll be competing for his 18th championship belt, and I know that competitive eating doesn't get the same glory as NBA basketball or World Cup soccer, but it should.

0: because to be at the top of your game for almost two decades is incredible. Doesn't happen.
1: And no sign of slowing down. We've talked to Joey about retiring. He's just going to keep going.
0: Just in recent years, he's been banned. That he had to miss an event because he had that contract dispute with the Beyond Meat people. He was
1: Nathan's.
0: Then at one point he got attacked by a guy in a Darth Vader mask. He had to give the guy like a chokehold while he continued eating hot dogs.
1: Then there was some legal stuff this year, but he's still able to compete.
0: Still a favorite. 96% the favorite to win. He's a -2,500, which means you've got to risk $25 to win $1. Which is incredible. I mean, that's just how dominant he is in the sport. And yeah, we talk a lot about hot dogs on the show with Joey, but we don't mention the fact that he's still the world rib-eating champion, the hard-boiled egg championship. He's eaten 141 hard-boiled eggs in 8 minutes.
1: Oh, that hurts my stomach.
0: Has the Twinkie championship, 121 Twinkies in 6 minutes.
1: Wow.
0: 275 plant-based chicken nuggets that he threw down during a baseball game. The goal was 99, and he shattered it by eating 275. And he's got records in things like bacon, burritos, tacos, pizza, shrimp cocktail, a treat, lobster rolls, boysenberry pie, donuts, tamales, popcorn, turkey, Philly cheesesteak, egg rolls. The man is a true legend in every sense of the word.
1: Is it Philly cheesesteak and egg rolls, or Philly cheesesteak flavored egg rolls?
0: That's a great first question. As we welcome back to K-Rock, the great Joey Jaws Chestnut.
2: Joey Chestnut is the greatest ever. He is the joke. He is the joeyest of all time.
3: He is the only man to ever consume 70 hot dogs and buns here at Nathan's.
4: The number one ranked eater in the world. Joey!
0: Hey, Joey, welcome back, buddy. How you been?
5: Doing pretty good.
0: What's going on? We were recently talking about your legal stuff this year, and you got drunk at a bar and you slapped someone. He probably had it coming. That's how I look at it.
5: Oh, you heard about that? Yeah. I made some poor decisions, and I just got to do better.
0: On the radio that we've been drinking with you many times, and you're always so pleasant. People want to take pictures with you. They want you to hold their dog or sign their chest or whatever. You're always pleasant with everyone. So if you slap someone in the face, I know you were too drunk to remember what the guy said, but I have a feeling, and he probably had it coming, right? What did he say?
1: Probably like seven. I could probably do 75 hot dogs.
0: Yeah, you remember what set it off, or you don't remember anything about that?
5: Oh my God! Yeah, I lost a little time. I put myself in a bad position, and I just got to do better. I should have eaten more hot dogs.
1: Yeah, I know you got to balance it out. I mean, I think it's respectable, Joey, that you were happy to come clean and say, hey, and take responsibility for what you did, and you're going to be on probation. But they said there's no travel restrictions, so you are fully able to go to Coney Island and take part in the Nathan's Hot Dog Eating Championship again. And how are you feeling? How's the training going?
5: Training is going well. I feel good. It's my body's a little bit older. But I'm still finding ways to keep pushing and trying to improve.
0: The record was set in 2021 when you ate 76. This year, I think they have you somewhere penciled in around 72 and a half hot dogs. So that's the over-under, at least right now. They still think Joey's going to put down 72 and a half, which is incredible. And at this point in the training, if you do it like the previous years, this is where you do the thing where you stretch your stomach, right, by drinking a ton of fluids. Is that right? And just try to stretch as big as possible?
5: I just did my last practice, and I'm recovering right now. A high fiber diet, and I'm just trying to get back to normal weight, and then I'll go to my drinking water on an empty stomach, and it's just I'm gonna go in. It's coming up. It's on Saturday, so I'm gonna be loose and empty by then.
1: You know, similar to when Albert Einstein died, they studied his brain. Would you be opposed to scientists studying your stomach after you pass, just to get more information about how you were able to physically do this?
5: I think they should study my brain also.
1: Yeah, that's true.
0: Yeah, I think the brain is the first place to go.
5: Yeah, they can study everything. Once I'm gone, have your way with it.
0: When you hear sometimes around this time of year, especially with so many delicious backyard barbecue foods, and you hear some people say, particularly women, a moment on the lips, a lifetime on the hips. As a man who eats 71 hot dogs, no problem in one sitting, what do you think about the people that have that theory about eating?
5: I think, dude, it, it's Oh, I feel bad for people who are afraid to eat. Anytime, like when they're counting calories so much that they can't have a good time. But you know, everybody has different eating habits, and I don't hold back once I go to town.
0: This year at the Ozempic hot dog eating competition, Allie, the over under is set at a third of a hot dog.
1: I know. I wonder how much Joey would be able to eat if he was on Ozempic.
0: I think he could out eat it. I feel
1: he
0: like
1: could
0: I
1: probably
0: would
1: probably do like still 50.
0: Yeah,
5: my willpower would overpower.
1: I think you'd be able to.
0: Yeah, and like you go into some zone. It's really interesting to watch you because you say that the morning of you wake up. Sometimes you don't sleep good the night before you wake up. I think do you still have a coffee in the morning of the event or no?
5: Yeah, morning of, I'm all on just coffee. I'm on caffeine.
0: So yes, coffee, and then you try to take a dump before you go to eat, right?
5: Oh yeah, nice growler.
0: Right, he's got to get that growler out before he goes there. And then what if those things all happen and the weather's not too hot? Then you
1: it's
0: feel
1: it's supposed
0: it
1: to be hot though.
0: Yeah, and that's the one thing in the past you've said that the one thing that can slow you down a little bit is the heat is what makes it hard once you get to like the 60s and 70s hot dogs.
5: Yeah, you mentioned Vegas already has like the over-under at like 72, and I think they know that the weather is going to be like 86 and humid as heck. The humidity is weird because it's uncomfortable, but at least the buns don't turn stale. So it could be a weird, yeah. We'll see. I'm not counting out. We'll see. I still want to get close to a record.
1: Now, after the hot dog eating championship last year, when we came back on the air, I attempted to eat 6 hot dogs in 10 minutes.
0: The reason she picked that number is because I think the last place finisher in the women couldn't do 6. And Allie said that's so pathetic that she was representing women.
1: Well, I just
0: women.
1: Wondered if somebody with no training could eat 6 hot dogs in one sitting. And I will say, I think I had it. I was eating Pink's hot dogs. They had a real snap to them, and I think it made it more difficult. But at one point, Joey, I just didn't have any more room. Everything was just building up to the point where I had a hot dog just stuck in my esophagus, and there was nowhere else for it to go. So how do you have that much room? How is everything just going all the way down to your stomach? How does your stomach even have room for that many hot dogs?
5: Well, it's like anything. Practice, you know, like the first person who ran a marathon died. Now anybody can run a marathon if they practice enough. And it's like now that you're pregnant, you're gonna be eating for two. So a lot of it's like mentally, like convincing yourself there's a reason. So I think you should do it again. You should just like.
0: I think that's a great idea.
1: Allie,
0: you should do it again because this year you have help, Allie. You have two people in there to help eat all the hot dogs. You and the person, the baby.
1: And so I can't remember last time. Did I?
0: You
1: I
0: threw
1: think
0: up
1: I
0: in
1: did.
0: A bucket.
1: I did throw up. I did throw up a couple of times.
0: And during the big event, Joey, if you throw up, you are disqualified. This is what a lot of people don't realize. They think any amateur that thinks they can get in there and start eating. You start eating at the big league level. If you throw up, you are immediately DQ'd. Right?
5: You can't throw up, but you can wear a diaper. It's you do whatever.
1: Did you learn that the hard way?
0: That's good to know. Did they change that rule over the years, or has that always been there?
5: No, I've never had an accident, but there are times where like my people are like, oh, are you getting sick afterwards? Like, no, my things are pushing out.
0: Yeah. Yeah, it's really remarkable. The one year that Joey fumbled, and I'm a historian on competitive eating, but the one year was the one year that he got in a relationship, and he got like he proposed to his girlfriend, and then the whole thing fell apart. And I said, Joey, you got to get out of this relationship and focus on eating. This is going nowhere fast. Yeah. And he finally listened to me.
5: You love bringing this up.
0: You're right.
5: That was a rough year.
0: That was a rough year for you.
5: The broken heart hurt me more than any kind of probation.
0: Every year we try to say to you, pick a hot dog and let's come up with some sort of a signal that you can flash to the camera. I know you're in the middle of more important things, but everyone's going to be gathering around with the family. It's one of the greatest traditions this country has, is watching Joey shovel hot dogs into his mouth on 4th of July weekend on Saturday now. Which you want to do after the 69th hot dog? Because I'm sure you'll get to at least 69. Maybe that's when you stop and you slap the hot dogs on the side of your face.
5: Oh, a little hot dog slap. You know, I think number 7 after 69, I'm gonna hit 70. Give it a little slap and a smile.
0: Okay. All right. If you slap the hot dog in your face,
1: let's get another thing we're gonna look out for and not see.
0: Yeah, we're gonna see it. Joey doesn't let us
1: down.
0: Client
1: asks every year, "Can you please do this? Can you please do that?" And
0: Joey
1: he goes, "Yeah."
0: He
1: sure.
0: looks like he's in coma. At that point, he's like comatose. I feel bad. I always think
1: he's in such a zone.
0: I go, guys, if Joey eats 2 more hot dogs, he's gonna wink at the camera. I gather everyone around and then just look at Joey. And he's like.
1: Do you even know how many hot dogs you're eating while you're eating them? You're not keeping count yourself, are you?
5: Yeah, I am keeping count. Whoa. I wish I wasn't. It's like in my last practice, when I got to 70, I smiled in my head. I was like, oh, yeah. But then I ended up slowing down. So I need to stay calm and not worry about numbers too much. Just stay in that rhythm.
1: Just keep eating.
0: Joey is the odds-on favorite, obviously. It's happening this Saturday. It's on, I think they still have it on ESPN2, although I don't know why this is not.
5: No, I think it's everywhere now.
0: Yeah, it should be on every major. It should be on every single major network. This is like when the president does a State of the Union. They should just interrupt everything to put Joey on so we can celebrate your glory. He is the number one ranked competitive eater. Before we say goodbye to you and wish you nothing but the best this Saturday, it's time for not one, but two epic questions with Joey Jaws. Chestnut, here we go.
6: Two epic questions.
0: All right, epic question number one for the world's ranked competitive eater, Joey Chestnut. Allie?
1: Joey, you've eaten a lot of food in your day, and you also know how to put down some drinks. What is the best drunk meal?
5: Oh, the best? Wow. Taco Bell.
1: Wow. Classic.
5: You can get so much Taco Bell for your dollar, and it tastes delicious when you're a little lit.
1: How much Taco Bell do you put down after a night of drinking, Joey?
5: I've broken the $100 mark a couple times.
0: Wow. Oh,
1: that's
0: so much. Buy a franchise for that, I feel like.
1: I think that's everything on the menu.
0: Question number two, Joey, you are a great eater in the world of food, but do the ladies say that you are a great eater downstairs?
1: Oh,
5: you know, I'm with one woman. Yeah, my girl. I haven't had any complaints. I usually don't stop eating until the job's done.
0: All right, there you have it. This is why he's a true American hero.
1: A little wink and a slap.
0: Yeah, that's right.
1: That's nice.
0: Someone stand behind you and count how many minutes it's been.
1: There's a guy holding a big
0: holding up the signs.
1: Big red sign.
0: Guys, there's no finer American on the planet than Joey Jaws Chestnut. And everyone loves to tear down a legend. And this is kind of his return to glory. He was torn down. He paid the price.
1: Every true athlete has their ups and downs.
0: You got to have your ups and downs. And people have to remember you're human, just like the rest of us.
1: Yes.
0: So maybe you slapped a guy at a bar and didn't remember when the cops came and asked you about it. Okay, who hasn't done that? But Joey's going to get back on that horse, and then he's going to eat that goddamn horse. And that's what we love about you, Joey Chestnut. Thank you for spending some time with us on K-Rock, and we can't wait to see you on Saturday.
5: Hey, thank you so much. Good talking to you guys.
0: Always good to talk to you. That's Joey Jaws Chestnut. He's a legend, Allie.
1: Probably the biggest legend to come out of San Jose.
0: Take that, Tech. Yeah, I think so. Absolutely. Well, there you have it. I'm excited now. I didn't realize how excited I was for this thing until talking to Joey. Now I got goosebumps.
1: I can see your hairs standing up.
0: Man, that's exciting. What a legend. K-Rock. You let me violate you. You let me desecrate you. You let me penetrate you. You let me complicate you.

0: K-Rock Klein Alley Show. We got to take a quick break, but the good news is in less than, 20 minutes, we'll get you more of those tickets to go to a water park in Southern California. So you can cool off this summer, and all you got to do is be the 20th caller, 10 a.m., and every hour thereafter straight up to 6 p.m. And then we have a lot of stuff to get into still, including the gayest show moments of the month, as we've been keeping track of everything that was said on the show this month for Pride Month. And we will go ahead and break them down and determine which one was the actual gayest thing that was said. Will it be Omar talking about his hibiscus? Will it be any of a number of things that happened at Pride with Vanessa?
1: It's gonna or are
0: be
1: you hard. Talking about...
0: Whoa, that
1: about...
0: is a giant dong.
1: Yeah.
0: Could be that. You never know. We'll get to those clips in a moment. We did find out earlier today that Allie has one healthy baby growing inside of her, which gives us more and more chances to put the microphone down to her stomach and hear exactly what's happening in there.
1: The baby's not talking yet.
0: Allie,
1: I don't know why we're doing this.
2: Allie loves this a bit.
0: Allie loves
1: so
0: this bit
1: stupid.
0: So much. Can you please put the mic down there? Because we did
1: I'm
0: hear...
1: not. I didn't do it the first time the second time.
0: Omar, just power up the mic louder.
2: I got it. I'll turn it way up.
0: Yeah, turn the mic up.
1: Will you?
2: Yeah, I'll turn it up.
0: These mics are very powerful. And if Allie's not going to cooperate on the bit, then we'll just make the mics do it. So just turn the mics up louder. Hi, little baby. Anything you'd like to say?
3: I hope I am smart. Unlike my brother, who keeps saying... Leotard. I hope I'm not leotarded.
1: Oh, okay. My God. This is so dumb. Listen. You have to know that this is stupid.
0: Listen, I can't help what your kid is saying.
1: You can. You're the one writing this crap, Omar's voicing it.
0: No, it's your baby.
1: I can tell.
0: It's your baby. You think we're writing that stuff at leotards, letarded? We don't write that. That's crazy.
1: It doesn't talk. Have Klein written all over it.
0: That's baby. Don't blame me for the dumb bit.
1: Got it.
0: That's crazy. Stupid
1: anyway,
0: talk.
1: That's what you just got.
0: All right. Well, they don't all work.
1: Now commercials.
0: We got to take a quick break. So just remember that for the next couple of minutes until
1: when
0: we're back.
1: You make a decision on who to listen to. You think about this.
0: Think about that. I bet you Seacrest ain't doing that right now.
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4: 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This update is brought to you by Duke's Real Mayo. Southern California weather partly cloudy, high 69 at the beaches, 74 inland, and 60 for the low.

0: got twang.
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1: Got a fresh new round of World Cup soccer this week. It is the knockout round. It's the one and done. The stakes are now much higher. And now that everyone has had a chance to attend matches at the many stadiums across the U.S., where do you think SoFi or L.A. Stadium ranks as far as reviews and out of 10 ranking?
2: Getting in and out last on every list possible. But the venue itself, I think, is cool.
3: Venue itself, nice. But the area around, like things to do around the venue, almost nothing. You know, as far as like, you know, if you look at some of the other cities that have been having these events.
2: Oh, they have restaurants and bars.
3: Yeah, they can leave out. Right, they've got their big stadium, then they leave out and they're in some sort of a great like city walk area that's got a bunch of stuff going on, a real flavor of the city. Whereas if you leave SoFi, you get to be in the parking lot of the Forum.
1: Mm-hmm. Yeah, well, the reason it did not get a good rating. It got a 5.82 out of 10 rating. And the main two
3: factors.
1: That's
3: probably the metric system, though, Allie. So you got to figure that out.
1: It's whatever. In centimeters.
3: Yeah, it's in centimeters. You got to do the math.
1: The two.
4: Double at 30, yeah.
1: The main factors were because of the high prices for the drinks and the food, and because it is has a very high mosquito risk.
3: What?
1: It had the highest mosquito risk out of any stadium.
4: Yeah. Is that like pool?
1: Maybe all the standing water right next to the stadium and the fact that it's open.
3: Drain that lake.
1: All the, you know, pasty white Europeans that are visiting are all getting eaten alive by mosquitoes. And that's the reason it was last on the list of 11 that were reviewed. And the number one was Gillette Stadium in Massachusetts. And that got an 8.08 out of 10 because it had the cheapest beers. And it had, you know, there's a lot of stuff to do around there. And also the lowest mosquito activity. So it was just cheap beers and mosquitoes.
3: Europeans really don't like mosquitoes.
1: Do they not have them there?
3: I would have to imagine they have them there. That's like
1: aren't they everywhere?
3: That's where they invented those malaria nets for. Not Europe, but I mean over there. That was, I believe, in Africa. But I mean, I don't think we're the ones that started mosquitoes.
1: No, I feel like those are international, right?
3: I would have thought so. But
1: or maybe the mosquitoes are dining on new blood.
3: Oh, the and fresh blood?
1: Yeah, they're like excited that this is different,
4: it's
1: people,
4: like a delicacy.
1: Different blood. Yeah.
3: I'm going to go with fusion tonight. Really? What are you...
1: Yeah, exactly.
3: I'm in the mood for Bosnian tonight.
1: All right. Speaking of Bosnia, the U.S. is playing Bosnia, and there is a reporter who was getting some backlash over her trash talk to Bosnia because it's... Yeah, there's some friendly competition there, but it's also a third world country.
5: Team USA will play Bosnia. And one thing about Bosnia, I could not point out where it is on a map. I don't know the first thing about Bosnia, and I don't want to know. That's because Team USA, we're back. We're better than ever. That's next Wednesday. Get prepared, Bosnia, because you don't want it. You don't want it like that. But you're going to get it. That's next Wednesday.
3: I mean, that's just not good trash.
1: You don't
3: trash
1: want
3: talk.
1: It like that, Bosnia. I don't even know where you are.
3: It's not great trash talk.
4: I'm an idiot.
2: Didn't she have to like post like an apology? Oh my lord.
1: Well, because it's like you're trying to trash talk, but it's like, you know, when you're the you're not the underdog here. You know what I mean? So if you're just trash talking.
2: Clearly, that reporter doesn't know about any sports, probably. You know, she's just trying to join in on the fun.
3: Also, I don't know. Are we favored in that one? Is U.S. favored in the game to Bosnia? We may be the underdogs for all we know. I have no idea. I haven't even looked at the odds yet. If we are the underdogs, then trash talk away. Take that, Bosnia.
1: Really? It doesn't matter. That I would say, as countries go, we are not underdogs.
3: It doesn't matter, though. Everyone would argue.
1: I feel like it does matter.
3: It shouldn't, because we're talking about the sport. Now, her trash talk was terrible. It wasn't good trash talk. There's a lot of fun things she could have said about. She should have researched some of their, you know, some of their people, their most famous Bosnians, and gone out on them. But nothing. She just said, "I can't find you on a map."
1: You're saying then that the country itself doesn't matter. Only the game does.
3: Yes.
1: So if you're the U.S. playing Venezuela right now,
3: right,
1: you're happy to talk trash.
3: Is Venezuela the favorite?
6: They had a big old earthquake.
3: I know they did, but are they a better soccer team? Because if they're a better soccer team, then
1: it's just a free-for-all.
3: Changes everything.
1: Talk all the crap you want.
3: Because we're talking World Cup now. In general, is it couth to talk trash about a company?
1: I feel like, wouldn't you just be a little nicer to some of the other countries?
3: You probably should be in that particular case. I mean, that's a bad example.
1: So aircon flu is apparently a thing.
3: Take that, Bosnia. Okay. Aircon flu. You got that over there?
1: This is something that happens in the summertime, and it happens specifically in buildings like this that blast the air conditioner when they don't really need to. Just because it's 80 outside doesn't mean it needs to be 60 degrees in here. But sick building syndrome is the general name for symptoms that can develop after spending extended periods in air-conditioned environments. You can get headaches, dizziness, congestion, a persistent cough or a wheeze. You can get skin irritation, rashes, trouble focusing on your work, and general fatigue, all because of the AC. And I know everyone loves AC, but it's not all it's cracked up to be. I think that it is in the overrated department.
3: If you are not experiencing air conditioning for whatever the reason, you got some cheap-ass landlord that won't put it in, or you are feeling super hot, I will take all of those things. Every single side effect you just said is way better than being too hot feeling.
1: These are all horrible side effects.
3: They're not great.
1: You would rather take headaches, dizziness, congestion, skin irritation, rash.
3: Yes, all of that.
2: All the European countries right now, people are dying. They're dropping like flies because it's so hot out there.
3: Yeah, the heat wave.
2: And they don't have AC out there.
3: That is happening right now. I think is it London or?
1: Paris.
2: Paris.
3: France. The heat wave, I couldn't find it on a map. Who even knows where that is?
1: Loser country.
3: But I'm just saying, it's like in the thousands, I think, that have like dropped dead because of the heat.
2: It's nuts.
1: Well, I think they also banned drinking in public in Paris right now, just because people love drinking out there and they love drinking their wine, and if they drink too much wine and they're in the heat, they just pass out.
3: So we've covered a lot of ground today already, and we've already insulted a lot of countries. Someone said the most offensive thing was when Ali referred to Bosnia as a third world country. It is not, according to the text line. Now, I don't know if that's true or not, but if it is not true, then Ali has just out offended the reporter that originally offended Bosnia.
1: Didn't know it was possible
3: because I couldn't find it on a map.
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7: 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The Sonic Pulse of Los Angeles. This is the world famous K Rock.
3: Let's cool you off. You deserve it. We got water parks all over Southern California. Nice water park situation going on here. We get you into one of them right now, every hour, all day, all week. And looking for you, caller 20 at 800-520-1067. Allie spent this past weekend in a water park. Vanessa got drunk at a water park. Funner summer is underway.
1: I think you know you're having a good summer when you spend half of it looking a little bit homeless in a towel and a bathing suit.
3: Yeah, that's the look. That's called summer chic.
1: Yeah.
3: So Allie and Vanessa inspired many, and now we will send you to either Wild Rivers, Not Soak City, or Six Flags Hurricane Harbor. I believe, are we giving them tickets to all of those? Vanessa?
6: That's correct.
1: All three?
6: It's gonna be a wet summer.
3: Well, hold on. I just want to clarify that. I thought that we were picking one. They were gonna get tickets to all of those different water parks?
6: Correcto.
3: Wow.
1: That's so cool.
3: We are super generous. Someone definitely did not fill this form out correctly. But anyway, all right. So you get to go tickets, 4-pack of tickets to Wild Rivers, Not Soak City, and Six Flags Hurricane Harbor. That just got way better.
1: Someone's so in trouble.
3: If you weren't going to call a moment ago, now is a good time to call us so we can go ahead and give you that good news on K-Rock. This hour, we have lots and lots to still get into. It's been an eventful week already, and here we are still on a Monday, and we say good morning to Brenda in Glendale. Hey, Brenda.
8: Hi, how are you guys doing?
3: Originally, I thought you were just getting 4 tickets, but I guess you're getting 12 because you're going to be going to 3 different water parks this summer, so congratulations.
8: Thank you so much. I'm really hot. I need to go get wet.
3: Oh, I like that.
1: And are you a pee in the pool? Hey, I'm talking to her about peeing in the pool.
3: Allie's immediately going to suck all the hotness out of this conversation.
1: Do you pee in the pool, Brenda?
8: A lady never pees and tells.
3: That's right.
1: A lady never
3: pees and tells. Even more proof that Allie is not a lady who loves to pee and tell. That's her favorite thing.
1: I didn't pee in the Wild Rivers Water Park. You're welcome.
3: Thank you for not ruining one of the sponsors of the show. Great. Really appreciate that. If you need us, we're here for the interaction. Congratulations to Brenda, who will spend most of her summer nice and cool in the water park. You'll have another chance coming up in less than an hour with our good buddy Sluggo. And we have more stuff to get into after Linkin Park Go Nowhere show continues next on K-Rock.

0: 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You can always reach us even when we're not around. 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
1: Hey, guys, podcast listener. And I just realized one thing. I just remembered, like, maybe a week or two, maybe a few weeks ago, Omar said that he turns off his shower while he soaps himself up to conserve water, you know, to save the planet. How is that not the gayest thing to ever said on a show? Come on, guys.
0: Well, I don't know if that was polled specifically. I also don't know if that happened in the month of June.
2: And also, to clarify, I don't give a crap about the planet. I just feel that I need to soap myself up without water around.
3: Oh, so like it's not even nice about saving money either?
2: It's not, no.
0: No, it's about the soap doing its job. And if the soap's getting washed off the second it hits your skin, it's probably not getting off the layer of filth.
2: It's defeating the purpose.
0: Right.
3: No, you turn and you soap up the front of your body while the scalding hot water covers your back.
2: Oh, I do not enjoy that.
3: And then you turn around, and while that gets off your front, then you soap the crap out of your back while your front is being scalding hot water down.
0: The month of Pride has finally come to an end, thank God. I think tomorrow's the last day. And so everything that's happened on the show.
3: There's 17 more Pride parades.
0: There's still more Pride. I think there was one this past weekend. There's another one. It's crazy.
3: And then there's more in October. There's more in August.
0: You think they have a hard time walking with all the gay sex going on. And yet they have all these parades. They got to keep on walking. It's crazy. So we kept track of everything that was said this month on the show. And we have for you now the definitive list of the gayest things that were said. And I don't know if these are in any particular order, so I don't think it's going to be most to least. But here they are, Allie. These are the gayest comments that were made this entire month on the show. And because you are the only actual gay person on the show, you get to make the decision as to what was the gayest thing that was said. So here we go. And once again, these are all very out of context. I don't know what necessarily why these things were said, but here we go. This is, I believe, number 10.
4: I never heard it, but I like to suck my ass.
0: So
3: okay,
0: that's
3: interesting. Thank
0: Johnny,
3: you.
0: Johnny throwing in that one. Never heard it, but he likes to suck my ass. This is number 9.
2: I like the glitter.
0: I don't know. So Omar saying
3: gay,
0: he likes,
3: but I think he could go gayer.
0: Yeah. Okay. This was... I forget what this was, but this was another comment that was made in the month of June on our show.
5: Prying open a manhole in Queens and slipping into the sewer.
0: Mm. That was from a newscaster. It talked about prying open a manhole in Queens and slipping in.
3: A manhole in Queens. I do like the location. Makes it extra
0: Number
3: gay.
0: 7. Or is it some sort of a giant hoax and I'm not actually going to have sex with Tom Selleck later? Something I said about having sex with Tom Selleck.
3: A giant hoax?
0: Hoax, I think is the word I was looking for.
6: Hoax. You know, like he's buff.
3: A big hoax.
6: Hoax.
0: I think they're talking about...
3: Hoax. That kind of made it gay. Hoax. Okay.
0: Number 6. Here we go.
2: The only issue that I currently have, and I'm dealing with it, and it sucks because they're ruining my hibiscus plants, are white flies.
0: Omar admitting that he has hibiscus plants. That he's
3: combined with the
2: they're
3: lamest
2: nice.
3: Insect.
0: Yeah.
2: Right now, the freaking white flies are winning, by the way. Ugh, I can't stand them.
0: Oh, well, that could be another one. Man, Omar will run away with this.
3: Move on already.
0: Number 5 now. Once again, these are the gayest things that were said on the show this month. Want to have this NBA player's baby.
3: Nice.
0: That's my plan.
3: Yeah, I like that one a lot. NBA player's baby.
0: I think I was...
3: And you won't be able to walk.
0: I forget what I was talking about. This is number 4, I think.
4: I got a jug of jizz.
3: Sounds so happy about it.
0: Johnny does sound happy.
3: It's like he just discovered that he has the jug.
4: I got a jug of jizz.
3: Oh, man, there's my jug. I thought I lost you.
0: It's like the kids in the old Sunny D commercial, and they finally found the Sunny D.
3: Oh, jug of jizz.
0: What's your mama? Purple stuff? My mama's got jug of jizz. She was so excited about it. Number 3. Whoa, that is a giant dong.
3: Okay.
0: I don't know what that was in regards to, but it was something that was said.
3: Mm-hmm.
0: Number 2 was this one.
2: You're baking me horny.
0: Oh. That was a little,
3: you're O.
2: Tag team action, yeah.
3: Oh.
0: there was this. Someone said this. Gay.
3: who said it? We'll never know.
0: We'll never know. It's a mystery. and then there was, I think there was this one. But it's our wedding day.
3: Ooh, I like that one.
0: I don't know what that was. I think that was me.
3: Did I hear that one again?
0: But it's our wedding day. I think I was talking about a gay person upset.
3: It's you and Omar's wedding day.
0: The wedding. And I think that's enough right there. I mean, there's some more.
2: Good nut, did it make it?
0: Good night.
3: I think that's my favorite. That didn't make it.
0: These were all things that were taken out of context. How did Jake not have anything with all his tantrums he had this month? I can't believe Jake didn't have anything on the list. I'm looking at it.
3: I know. Nothing. He probably had some. They just weren't funny.
0: You didn't pull them, you think?
3: I don't know. There's nothing else here.
0: Vanessa, nothing from Pride? All those gay people you talked to at Pride?
3: Mm-hmm.
0: You're talking about quiches and stuff? That didn't make it? Oh, here's another one. Sorry. This was recently added.
2: You got to peel off the membrane. You got to make, well, I make, you know, a custom rub.
3: Oh, yeah. Peeling off the membrane with the rub.
0: Allie, a lot of gay things were said this month on the show, but all of them, you know, in honor of Pride, right? So which one of them do you feel?
3: You sound so happy in Pride.
0: Which one of these?
3: Because of you and your stupid rights.
0: Well, I mean, most of these, I feel like, in my memory, there were so many gayer things that were said this month on the show.
2: What about this one?
7: Wow. Yeah. Actually, I was thinking of D again.
0: Yeah, that's pretty gay, too.
3: You know, I will say there are a lot of favorites here. Obviously, Omar having his hibiscus issue is one of my favorites. And you having an NBA player's baby is another favorite. But I think because of the delivery and the happiness that comes with the delivery,
0: Our wedding day.
3: Jug of Jizz is my number one favorite.
0: Hey, Johnny, congratulations. Low T Johnny gets the gayest saying this month on the show on Pride Month. Jug of Jizz is the winner.
4: I got a jug of jizz.
3: Congrats.
0: Yeah, maybe because of the music behind it, too.
3: Yeah, nee, nee, nee, nee.
0: Yeah, it's Johnny, congratulations.
4: I got a jug of jizz.
0: You win. Anything you'd like to say as you receive this honor as saying the gayest?
6: I'm too busy drinking that jug.
4: Yeah, what do I win?
3: Another jug of jizz.
4: Another jug of jizz.
0: Secondary jug of jizz. Is there anything, John, is there anything you'd like to say as you receive this big honor right here?
4: I got a jug of jizz.
3: Nice.
0: That's all you want to say?
4: That's all I got. I don't know.
0: I mean, you're the gayest. You don't like it when you're called gay.
3: Can you do a little parade?
4: Hey, shout out to all my gays, theys, and the don't knows. Y'all are real inspiration. I'm proud of you. Keep being yourself. And there's people that love you. Everywhere.
0: It's a pretty gay speech right there.
3: Wow. I didn't realize that was going to be so impactful.
0: Yeah. And as of all of the many stupid things that were said this month on the show, and all of the things that were taken out of context, I mean, Jake whittled down hundreds of things that could have been. Yours was selected by Allie, the gay lady on the show, as the gayest thing said. And you're not feeling proud about that?
3: Are you done?
0: Oh, he's drinking his jug of juice.
3: Ah, got it.
0: Excuse me.
3: You know, to celebrate his, he also has already gone gay in a video that we did.
0: Oh, I know.
6: That's right.
0: I can't wait to see that.
3: That's great
0: premiere.
3: As well. That made him very uncomfortable, so I was surprised by the speech he just gave.
0: On the flip side, though, Johnny is getting to experience one of the big, probably one of the top five lifetime kind of moments you can have.
6: And a milestone.
0: It's a milestone for sure. I think it's... That's not it.
3: It's a very painful milestone, but he hit it. He hit it hard.
0: The moving in with your girlfriend, where the relationship...
3: Even though you're gay.
0: ...goes from just casually banging to moving in with each other. It's a big milestone.
3: Oh, yeah. And then there are all the little things that might annoy you that you didn't know about. They're all going to start showing up.
0: So we will get into that because there's some interesting stuff going on and some new rules that have been placed. A lot of times you don't know about rules till you move in with each other. Then you realize, oh, no, now we got rules here. So we'll get into that after this quick break. Of course, we got lots to get to after this. Show continues. More Klein Alley Show next.
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10: 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In Boyle Heights, cleanup underway at the cold storage facility that burned for a week. And Sandy, one of the Big Bear eaglets, fell out of the nest to branches below yesterday. She's believed to be okay. 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

0: Attorneys. 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

0: It's K-Rock Finale Show. I guess we can probably all agree that the five major milestones that happen in any relationship are, in this order, usually sex, then moving in, then married, then divorce, then moving out. Those got to be the five, right? Those are probably the five big ones.
1: Is there a kid in there somewhere?
0: Yeah, I mean, the kid, I guess, would be in there somewhere,
1: maybe. I would assume, like, exclusivity is one of the steps.
0: Well, when you have that conversation about, like, hey, are we just, you know, is this, like, a casual thing, or are we, like, exclusive, that sort of thing? All right, let me cross out, then.
1: First, I love you.
0: Is that, that's a milestone, you think?
1: Yeah.
0: In the relationship?
1: Of course. The first time you say I love you.
0: What if you're just saying it for the sex?
1: Well, I think most people do that, but...
2: You can't say that. That's so, like, insincere.
0: You tell your girlfriend you love her yet, Johnny?
2: My guy, I've been with her for like almost like 3 years now.
0: So no?
2: Yeah.
0: What do you love more, your girlfriend or a jug of jizz?
2: A jug of jizz, 100%.
0: So
1: for that clip as
0: so
1: well.
0: So we would agree then. Sex is the first time you have sex. That's
1: the big one.
0: That's the big one.
1: Then
0: moving in?
1: I think sex, then exclusive, then moving in.
0: Exclusive. Now we're exclusive. Now we're moving in.
1: Then engaged.
0: Oh, I didn't think about engaged. Right, engaged.
1: Then married.
0: Married.
1: Then breakup.
0: Then breakup. Then move out. And the move out is a big one, too.
1: Yeah, because then also you're fighting over all the things you've accumulated throughout your relationship.
0: Right.
2: And no kids?
0: No, we already talked about that. It's too complicated.
1: You can take them or leave them. Not everyone does that.
0: Take them or leave them.
2: Interesting.
0: So the point is, Johnny has now just achieved the one of these things, which is the moving in. And if you remember, the last time we had someone on the show that moved in with their significant other, it was when Jake was getting rid of his bachelor pad, and we threw a bachelor patty. His bachelor patty.
2: The patty.
0: It was the no one.
1: Did we ever attend?
0: No, none of us went to it.
2: No.
0: It was our idea,
2: and
0: none of us went to it. But it was
2: so dead.
0: Hold on, Omar, did you go to it or no?
3: I did not.
0: No, also he did not.
1: Who went?
0: No. Did anyone from the show go to your bachelor patty?
2: No.
3: Well, the shed was so small, wasn't it just like
2: a
3: flight suit?
0: This was before
1: the
0: shed.
1: This was his apartment.
0: This is the apartment.
1: This is the place where he lived in it for a really long time, and when he took the frames off the walls,
0: all over the walls.
1: Like
2: this
1: rings.
2: House that was dirty as hell that had the candle marks all over the
1: yes.
2: walls. Right?
0: Yeah, it was filthy.
2: Nasty bitch.
1: You missed that place?
0: Yeah.
4: Part of me does.
0: Johnny, you went to his bachelor patty?
2: Yeah, I didn't go to the patty, but like I went to go pick up CDs from his house once.
0: Oh, so no one went to your patty. So who was it?
1: Who was at your patty?
4: Just like a couple of friends.
0: And that was a big moment for Jake because he was getting rid of his bachelor pad to move in with his girlfriend. Now, little did we know that would be the beginning of the end of that relationship. The day he moved in with her.
1: The patty was over.
0: It was game over. But that was a different thing than what Johnny's doing because you moved in to her place. So she already had ownership, and I believe she was the owner of the place.
4: She was the owner of the place, but she had just moved back into her house, too. She had kicked out her tenant.
0: But Johnny and his girlfriend, they went and found a place together.
1: A neutral place.
0: A neutral place. No memories. No. So you guys went on the hunt together, and this weekend, I think you you officially live there with her now, Johnny, right?
2: Yep,
0: like you
2: all moved in.
0: You slept there? Is that why you came into work an hour late today?
2: I actually forgot my pants. I was here early, and I walked
3: what?
2: In.
3: What the hell?
1: You came here not wearing pants?
2: I came here wearing my pajama shorts, and then as soon as I walked through the door, I was like, damn! So I had to drive all the way home to go get him and come back.
4: You know, this is radio. No one cares what you're wearing.
0: Yeah,
2: but I had to go do a shoot. We're filming something for a commercial that Vanessa and I are shooting after work, so I needed pants today.
0: Oh, today's the day you got to go to that college?
2: We have to go to the college.
0: Oh, you should have been. You should have worn your pajama pants.
1: Pantsless college.
0: That's the greatest thing ever. No one can relate with that more than a college kid.
1: You can get
0: kid.
1: A degree without pants.
2: I should have, man, but I needed. It was a day I needed pants. Today I needed pants.
0: So Johnny learned.
1: Johnny,
0: is everything still great? Because you move in together, and sometimes you go, "This is great. We're happy." It's usually when the relationship's in its best possible place.
1: But there's also a lot of decisions you have to make together.
0: Right.
1: A lot of where does this chair go? What kind of, you know, where are your clothes going versus my clothes? Who gets the most space? Like, are you equal in closet space?
2: Yeah, I actually also just surrendered the whole closet to her because I was kind of like, you know, you do fashion, like that's your like actual job and stuff. Like, you take over the closets and whatever. I'll have this tiny little closet in the living room. Like, it's fine.
1: Client.
2: I only have like 5 shirts. Whatever.
1: Johnny, fast forward 10 years. Yeah, dude, look at Klein's life.
0: You're in a bad. That's right where I was, where you are. And I was like, hey, I don't want to start any trouble. You got more clothes than me. You take the closet. We'll figure this out.
4: You ground too quickly.
0: Yeah, I gave up too quickly, man. And you realize whatever you give up now, you're still going to lose more of down the line. So you gotta fight for that closet.
2: Oh, I got the living room. I got the TV and everything.
0: Please, you don't have it. You don't have it for long, pal. Enjoy it while you can.
1: Did you get to make any style decisions or decorating decisions?
2: No. I get to like hang my records and like.
1: I get to hang my records. This is listen to him. Yeah. This is how men talk when they're being.
0: It's really sad.
1: She's letting me hang up my records.
0: Where do you get to hang them? On the inside of the closet or somewhere where people can see them?
2: No, in the outside, in the living room, like putting up all my signed posters and the records and whatnots. You know, the good stuff.
1: Before they draw the curtain over it.
0: Yeah. And you have no, in the bedroom, she has complete say over what that looks like?
2: Yeah, I guess. I didn't really care about the bedroom.
0: Right.
1: Be careful not caring.
0: Yeah, if you don't care.
1: Then she's going to be used to making all the decisions.
2: Yeah, eventually. The only decision she made really was just like where we got the furniture and stuff.
0: Johnny said he was going to spend all weekend building furniture. I said, you going to IKEA? He goes, no, man, she won't allow it. I go, what? She won't allow it.
2: She wouldn't allow the IKEA furniture.
0: This is where the rules start all of a sudden. It's this fun little...
1: It sounds like she wants more unique items, not just things that you can get anywhere.
0: But I'm just saying, Johnny, cautionary tale, dude. I'm like the ghost of your future. Saying.
2: I look at your life, though, and I'm like, Klein lives a good life, though.
0: Dude, I'm saying, though, you think it's fun for me to go home and have to, when I had to live out of pantries in my kitchen because my wife took all the closet space and I had my shoes in the kitchen?
2: Yeah, but like I think of it, I'm like, well, you got to go home to like a family and a nice house.
0: Overrated,
2: with a dog.
0: Bro. Overrated.
1: Where are you? Cancel at, out. Get to. Yeah. From that sentence.
0: Yeah. Legally have to. All right. Let's go ahead and change the wording. So we've got one question now for this edition of Johnny Doesn't Know, and it has to do with something that he probably wouldn't know what it was, but maybe now that he lives with a woman, maybe he would know. If you'd like to play, you can call us 800-520-1067. It's a lightning edition round of Johnny Doesn't Know. Now that he's moving in with his girlfriend, one of those big milestone moments. If you'd like to play, call now and battle Johnny's brain next. This man, by the way, forgot his pants today when he came to work. So
1: he's employed.
0: Think about that for just a second. And he's about to be doing a commercial for a college. So think about that as well. It's K-Rock with Klein Alley's show.

0: It's K-Rock, Klein Alley Show. One question only. Will Johnny know or not know the answer to this question? He's never been accused of being a genius on the show until he was drinking. When he started drinking, then he got smart for a little bit, but then it all fell apart for Johnny. So this is something that I would imagine Johnny wouldn't know, but now that he's living with his girlfriend and they're in the process of putting furniture in their apartment, perhaps he will. It's time for Johnny Doesn't Know.
1: Johnny doesn't know.
2: Why? And I was like, okay.
1: Oh, Johnny doesn't know.
2: I didn't know Vegas was like in Nevada for like a while.
1: Johnny doesn't know. Johnny doesn't know.
2: Gelato sounds like Jello.
1: Johnny doesn't know.
2: It like goes wiggles.
0: Sarah, good morning. Welcome to K-Rock. I know that we were having a conversation in the back office recently where someone brought up an ottoman and Johnny got all perplexed as to what an ottoman was. You know now, that's not your question, Johnny, but you know what that is now, right?
3: Yeah.
0: What is an ottoman?
2: An ottoman.
4: Remember, there's a microphone
2: in the studio. The ottoman is the leg rest.
0: Right. So he learned that. That took some time, but that's not his question today. But Sarah, that should give you an indication as to what you should guess as we give you one question. And Allie's going to give it to you, Johnny. And once again, this is just a question.
4: I'm giving him the question.
0: Oh, I've got it. We talked about it off the air. I thought you wanted to ask it.
4: Oh.
0: But okay. If it's one thing, and if Johnny knows what it is, yes or no. This is something that you may be adding to your apartment. Who knows?
4: Johnny, what is an armoire?
0: Will Johnny know this, yes or no, Sarah?
5: No.
0: You say no?
5: No.
0: Okay. Strong no. Didn't even think about it. Johnny, the question is, what is an armoire? Allie asked it. Do you know what it is? Sarah says you will not know.
4: Armoire.
0: You heard that before?
2: Never.
0: Oh, you've never heard that term before.
2: It's like Swedish, huh? It's got to be from Swedeland.
4: Swedeland?
0: Oh, man.
2: Swedeland, Swedish.
0: Definitely from Swedeland.
2: Wherever they're from.
4: The land of the Swede.
2: Iceland. Armoire? I kind of think like armrest, but maybe it's like Swedish.
4: Well, ottoman is a leg rest, so yeah, maybe.
2: Ottoman is a leg rest, like you automatically put your legs
0: up. Armoire
2: is kind of like armrest, or a chair with an armrest.
0: It's a table for arm wrestling, clearly.
2: Yeah, like you put it up when you sit down in the chair, you got to like wrestle with the person next to you to get the armrest. So it's like armoire. So I think maybe that's where they're going with it, I think.
0: That's where they're going with it? Who's they? The Swedelanders?
2: The Swedelands, whoever put the chair
0: They do
2: together.
0: Always look like they have very rested arms in
4: Sweden. It's because they fought for it.
0: That's why. So you believe that, like, the ottoman is something that you would rest your feet on. You would have an armoire to rest your arms on. Is that what you're suggesting?
2: Yeah, it's either that or, like, a coat rack or something like that, I think.
0: Okay. Sarah, you thought Johnny wouldn't know armoire. Good for you. He was nowhere near what it actually is. Congratulations. You win something at K-Rock. Johnny, is that really your best guess? You've never heard armoire?
2: No. I'm like, is it an armrest for a couch? Is it a couch part?
0: Yeah.
4: It's a couch part. An armoire is like a wardrobe. Think about one of the things that came to life during Beauty and the Beast when she gets to the room and that big wardrobe that opens.
0: Starts talking to her.
6: It's like a portable closet.
2: I never seen Beauty and the Beast.
4: Oh. Well, it's a chest of drawers, so there's drawers, and there's also a little area where you can hang things, hang clothes. So it's like kind of a closet mixed with a
2: but it has to be brown? It can't
0: be
2: like...
0: No one said that.
2: Oh.
0: Doesn't have to be brown.
4: No, but it's an armoire is a wardrobe.
0: It's like a big...
4: It's a chest of drawers where, and that also includes a place where you can...
6: I don't think it's under wardrobe.
4: Okay, all right. I'll just show you a picture.
0: Johnny's not a wardrobe is either.
4: Okay.
2: I have that. That's in my bedroom.
4: There you go.
0: That's an armoire, buddy.
2: Yeah, mine's white, though, and it's connected to the wall.
0: There you have it.
4: The color doesn't matter,
0: irrelevant to the conversation.
4: But you see, you got some space to hang.
2: I got one of those, yeah.
0: What are some things you could put in there, Johnny?
2: Well, my t-shirts and my pants, if I don't forget them next time.
4: Any particular jugs you can put in there as well?
2: 12 jugs of jizz. Yeah.
0: That's right. That's a good armoire right there. Hey, I'm armoire shopping. I need something to hold 12 jugs of jizz. Exactly. Wrap up the show. Do some takeaways next, K-Rock.

0: takeaways from today's show, then we'll get the hell out of here. Remember, Sluggo's got more of those tickets for you to go to every water park in Southern California coming up again in about 15 minutes all day long. Get you into all the water parks all week long. Tomorrow, got a bunch of other stuff planned for you, including another round of gunshot or firework, more tickets for you to go to Monster Jam, and everything else that we have in store for you. Thank you, Joey Chestnut, world's number one ranked competitive eater, for joining us today. If you missed it, check out that in the podcast or on YouTube. Guy is fascinating. He's a fascinating individual. I can't, Allie, we've talked to him, I don't even know, 25, 50 times maybe. And yet every time I feel like there's something.
1: I always
0: something,
1: learn something new.
0: Learn something new about that man who is just a mountain of meat disguised as a man, Joey Joss Chestnut. Is it too late for me to get one more comment?
2: Yeah, I think that's going to win there.
0: I could win the month. I just snuck in one last-minute win. All right, takeaways from
1: that guy's a specimen of meat.
0: Takeaways from today's show, and then we'll get the hell out of here. What do we got?
1: 310, my takeaway is nothing hugs you tighter than a Benadryl.
0: Strong takeaway.
1: 818, Allie loves hearing what her unborn baby has to say.
0: Oh, he's got something else to
1: say.
0: I'm glad you brought him up. Can you put the microphone to your womb
1: no,
0: so we can?
1: We don't have to do that whole formality.
2: I'll crank up
1: just
2: the
1: play
2: microphone.
1: The stupid.
2: I'll crank it up.
0: Omar, if you turn up loud enough, we could probably hear him.
2: Here we go. Here
0: so
2: we go.
0: Allie's not going to play along.
2: Turn it up.
0: Hey, we're listening. Go ahead, unborn baby.
3: I keep hearing this annoying tapping sound. God, I hope my mommy isn't a tap dancer.
0: Oh, bad news, kids. Bad news for you.
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0: One of your mommies is a tapper.
1: 818, my takeaway is you don't need personality when you're hung like an aspirin. 909, watch out, ginger walking.
0: Ginger walking. If you see a red-haired guy on fire walking between here and his house later,
1: please buy him a car.
0: Give him a ride or throw him some SPF. That's Justin.
1: 909, before you order a pig, make sure you have more than four burners. Mm-hmm. 661, a lady never pees and tells. And 213, my takeaway is those Swedelanders have some strong arms.
0: Yeah, we learned all that stuff on today's show. Educational program for sure, which explains why we're a nonprofit. What's your takeaway there, Vanessa?
5: Mine was taken, but look out for Ginger Justin and his rainbow umbrella.
0: Oh, he's got one of them rainbow umbrella hats. That's what we got to get him. A scooter and a rainbow umbrella hat. I think someone already sent us the link that they have sent the rainbow umbrella hat our way.
1: Cool. I also just realized I have a Power Wheels.
0: Oh, even better.
1: That would be cool.
0: You probably have to stop every couple of miles to charge up, but whatever. It'll work. What's your takeaway, Johnny?
6: Jake has a sharing problem.
0: All right. Jake don't like to share. Jake, takeaway?
4: Yeah, you gotta get them growlers out.
0: Yeah, that was Joey's tip for how he wins these contests. Gets those morning growlers out of his system. Allie, takeaway?
1: My takeaway is going home to your family is overrated.
0: That's right. And legally required.
1: We quote, get to.
0: What is your takeaway, DJ Omar Khan?
2: You can't throw up, but you could wear a diaper.
0: You can wear a diaper. 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But, man, we learned a lot on today's show. All right, we'll do it again tomorrow. Try to do it better. 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Goat Line's there for you now, 844-956-GOAT. 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

0: It's all about June gloom right now, which I absolutely love, but it's going to get sunny and hot here in lovely Los Angeles. So all this short week, we've got chances for you to water park it up, baby. Who are you?
1: Alejandro.
0: Do you prune up easily?
1: Yes.
0: Do you know all the rules about not going into the water until half an hour after you eat?
1: Sometimes.
0: Do you know not to be horseplaying and no running on the decks?
1: Definitely.
0: Good. All right. Then we can send you to all those places, Wild Rivers, Knott Soak City, and Six Flags Hurricane Harbor. You win.
1: Oh, that's freaking awesome. 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

0: I mean, of course, Blink 182 is saying they're celebrating the 25th anniversary of Take Off Your Pants and Jacket, but it's more like freaking out, man. 25 years ago, what? Are you going to be popping up with them? The Complex in LA on Fairfax this Wednesday through Friday. Oh, a bunch of stuff waiting for you. Find them on social if you haven't seen that yet to celebrate the 25th anniversary, and that's Don't Tell Me It's Over. Don't Tell Me Who I Am. I do believe my name is Barbara, and I have another 40 minutes of nonstop stuff for you. And during that, we'll go back to the 90s with 90s at Noon on the world famous K-Rod.
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So no doubt you've seen the videos of people in Europe trying to stay cool. It's been insanely hot, like 100 degrees in Paris. The little train tracks for the trolleys are melting in the streets, and they don't have water parks everywhere. So they've been jumping into rivers and just like flooding the little fountains, you know, the statues and stuff. We don't have to worry about that here because we got Knox-soaked city, wild rivers, and Six Flags Hurricane Harbor, and we're giving you tickets to all three this week.

0: Caller 20 to K-Rock now wins a 4-pack of tickets to all these SoCal water parks. Hurricane Harbor, Los Angeles, Knot-Soap City, and Wild Rivers. 800-520-1067.
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0: Just a moment ago, I told George from Southgate he was caller 20, so he just won his way into Wild Rivers, Not Soak City, and Six Flags Hurricane Harbor, and he said, and I'm quoting now,
1: "Yeah, let's go! 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I'm hot!"

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Gene Hackman, John Travolta, Danny DeVito. And it's The Glamorous Life of Movie Making. Get Shorty. It's a movie from 95 you're supposed to watch sometime this week to get a passing grade in this class.

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0: Tori Amos and 90s at Noon on the world-famous K-Rock. She is out doing shows all across the country this summer, and she'll be pounding on her piano at the Greek Theater here in L.A. on August 25th. So it's 90s at Noon. This is what K-Rock was like in the 90s when we would play things like this.
1: Detective. For no detective in Saki, you're being hired by some bubblegum tycoon named Gum Prostitute.
0: You get 3,000 bonus points if you remember the new detective. And stick around, another 40 minutes of nonstop K-Rock is coming up. 90s at Noon ain't over yet. More of that 90s stuff on the way.
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is 90s at Noon on the world famous K-Rock, and you are at the start of a four-day work week. You're not working on Friday, right? You definitely need, I think we all need a three-day party weekend. And if your boss man is planning on making you work on Friday, you tell him to drop dead. 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

0: 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Who's this?
1: Jose.
0: Jose, I am the medium sluggo, and I'm looking into my crystal balls right now.
1: It's insane.
0: I see a lot of water in your future, man.
1: Oh, sick, sick.
0: You're caller 20, so you're off to Hurricane Harbor, Los Angeles.
1: Thank you.
0: Wild Rivers and Not Soak City. Now, you have to wear a bathing suit, you know. I see you there at all those parks not wearing one. What's up with that?
1: I'm going to wear one.
0: Liar, liar. Woo!

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My body isn't ready. I swear, it's never happened to me before. It's KROQ.

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0: a mere 19 days from now. Evanescence there showing up at the Kia Forum July 18th. Slug O on this KROQ thing. Who will you follow? Question mark from the Sanctuary album. You're not going to have to wait anywhere near that long for the next 40 minutes of nonstop K-Rock, though it might feel like it. I'm going to play some damn good stuff. System of a Down is coming up and some Korn on the way on the rock.
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We are heading into the 4th of July weekend, but back on Memorial Day weekend, we did like the 250 biggest K-Rock songs ever or whatever, and that one was way at the top, way, way, way up there, The Killers. And that's nice and all, but I gotta get the hell out of here, man. I gotta go home and pet the kitty. I will see you tomorrow. Goodbye.

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0: It is World Famous K-Rock 106.7 KROQ. It's Kevin Ryder in the afternoon. What's up, party people? On the show today, Mexican Batman. There's a Mexican Batman. Soy Batman. In Florida, what's up with Florida? Meth head was attacking World Cup decorations. And people are dumb. We have a delivery driver who was driving England equipment from Florida to, I believe it was Kansas City, and stole a bunch of the equipment that he was driving. Animal stories, Merlin the duck. Can't wait to tell you about that. We have the 420 catch of the day. That is the new music feature. And in the 5 o'clock hour, we've got tickets for you to see Beck at the Greek September 23rd. And we'll continue to give you this.
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1: 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I'm Jen Hatmaker, host of For the Love, the podcast where we talk about what really matters. 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
1: Just one of those days. 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Bag for the week. Pocket for the cash. Friends in the back. Got three in the tray. 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
0: Joyce Manor. I used to go to this bar.
3: Jay.

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We had them at the Sound Space, and I could not get the name of that song right. This bar I used to go to, I called it about four different things with the band sitting there. They found it funny, thank God. It's K-Rock.

0: Somebody in Florida went out of their way to steal official England gear for the World Cup, including
1: players' personal football boots, including the likes of Harry Kane and Jude Bellingham's boots.
0: And it turns out it was the guys that were transporting that equipment. Because Florida. What's up with Florida is next on K-Rock.

0: with Florida.
1: Two men from Florida, Mustafa Salik and Irfan Kamal, were driving the England World Cup equipment from Florida to Kansas City. And so everything was in their possession, and they stole a bunch of it. And it was sort of easy for the police to put two and two together because it was in their possession, and they ended up having about $18,000 worth of England World Cup gear.
2: The list of things that someone or some people have gone out of their way to steal is kind of ridiculous. The list includes official tournament match balls.
1: There were like eight official FIFA World Cup match balls.
2: Players' personal football boots, including the likes of Harry Kane and Jude Bellingham's boots.
1: Maybe the two most famous people on the England team, Harry Kane and Jude Bellingham, stole their actual cleats.
2: Team's uniforms and kits. A lot of training equipment, tactical whiteboard.
1: All right, listen, they stole whiteboards. You know, the kind that the coach set in front of the locker room and writes the X's and O's on it. A whiteboard like you can get at any store. They stole those.
2: And even massage tables.
1: They had two massage tables. Not sure why they would steal certain items like that, like the massage tables. You go, yeah, I know that it's a massage table, but it's England's massage table. Not positive how that pays off.
2: The incident occurred while these things were stored in a van in transit from West Palm Beach, Florida to Swope Soccer Village in Missouri. It's understood that the security staff believed that the drivers that were entrusted with delivering the gear were involved in this heist.
1: Not really much for the detectives to do if you're entrusted with it and you steal it. Pretty simple.
2: Two suspects have been detained by Kansas City Police Department with the investigation still ongoing.
1: According to the report, FIFA failed to interview the drivers properly.
3: If you've gone crazy or something, I mean, if you've gone crazy, I'm just saying, that's something I need to know about, okay? I mean, that affects me.
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0: K-Rock, hello, who's this?
1: Kevin Hart, what's up? Kim Tellis here.
0: I didn't understand a word of that. Try it again.
1: It's Kim.
0: Kim. Congratulations, you're caller 20.
1: We're winning.
0: Yes, you are. You got tickets to Wild Rivers, Not Soak City, and Hurricane Harbor, Los Angeles.
1: Sounds great.

0: It is world famous K-Rock 106.7 KROQ. It's Kevin Ryder in the afternoon. I am totally obsessed with the World Cup. There are a thousand different stories. Every game I try to watch as much as I can. But there's one story that has risen above all of the World Cup stories for me. It's the most important story in the world, and it's the story of Mexican Batman.
1: Lagos de Moreno has been one of Mexico's most dangerous cities for years, and locals are fed up with authorities not doing anything.
0: I'm kind of obsessed with this story of the Mexican Batman.
2: Soy Batman.
1: So one mysterious man has been fighting crime himself and absolutely embarrassing the criminal.
0: Who is it, you ask?
2: Soy Batman.
1: At night, he's been catching motorcycle thieves, tapes them to lampposts.
0: All right, let's not rush through that. The guy or people catch somebody trying to steal a motorcycle and lift him up on a light pole and use like duct tape and packing tape to wrap him up. And they tape him to a light pole. I don't have any idea where this idea came from.
1: Draws whiskers on their face, writes rat on their forehead, and leaves a motorcycle next to them as evidence before vanishing.
0: He tapes him to a light post, draws on his face, and leaves the motorcycle he was trying to steal right there with him. Who is it, you say?
2: Soy Batman.
1: In the past 10 days, it's happened 5 times.
0: This Mexican Batman is the greatest crime fighter ever. 5 times in 10 days.
1: But the police are treating these suspects as victims and are now actively hunting Batman.
0: That's how it happens, man. When you're a vigilante, you're fighting crime, but you're also fighting the law. Because
2: Soy Batman.
1: Locals call him the Mexican Bat.
3: You are?
2: Yeah. Soy Batman.
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3: On Monday morning, a duck in a green soccer jersey walked into Mexico's National Palace.
4: Truly, that sounds like the beginning of a joke.
3: His name is Merlin.
4: What a great name for a duck!
3: He is 2 years old. He weighs roughly as much as a bag of rice, wears tiny sneakers.
4: This duck wears tiny sneakers. Love it so much.
3: And has somehow become one of the most recognized faces of the 2026 World Cup.
4: A duck named Merlin, one of the most recognized faces.
3: All without kicking a ball. His owner, Carla Yvette Gomez, a street vendor from Mexico City, stood next to President Claudia Sheinbaum for photos and said, "It's an honor to be here and talk with the president."
4: Okay, so it's a duck that has a Mexico jersey on, and it wanders the streets, and everybody tries to take pictures of it, and it's gotten so popular that it made its way to the president of Mexico. She had the family there and the duck.
3: It started June 11th, the night Mexico beat South Africa 2-0 in the World Cup opener.
4: It was the very first game that was played in the World Cup, and everybody took to the streets like they'd won the championship, and I love it.
3: After the final whistle, fans poured into the streets of Mexico City.
4: So this is how Merlin gets discovered. Gomez, who has trained the duck, is in the crowd celebrating the win.
3: And she had Merlin with her. The duck, dressed in a miniature El Tri jersey.
4: I'm not the guy to point out people who say words wrong, but it is El Tri.
3: Waddled through the celebrating crowds near the Zocalo, the city's central square.
4: Just some groovy music underneath this story for Merlin.
3: People stopped. Phones came out. The images spread fast, and Merlin racked up millions of social media views.
4: Just a reminder, he's a duck.
3: Fans nicknamed him El Pato Mundialista. In English, the World Cup duck.
4: Dude, Merlin can hold that over the heads of every other duck for the rest of his life.
3: Merlin's composure in those crowds was years in the making.
4: I wondered how he wasn't spooked.
3: I tamed him. I taught him to follow us, first with a harness, so he'd get used to being out here, Gomez told ESPN.
4: I love that ESPN is interviewing the owner of Merlin the Duck.
3: He was afraid of people, of busy streets, and of the noise. Then he got used to it. Gomez sells water and soft drinks on the streets near the Palacio de Bellas Artes, one of Mexico City's landmark arts venues, and works those same blocks with her teenage son, Christian. Merlin goes with them daily.
4: Merlin works hard for that money.
3: By June 19th, Merlin's fame had reached the National Palace, where President Sheinbaum holds her daily mañanera, the morning press conference that Mexico's president uses to address the country each weekday.
4: So the president of Mexico had the family and the duck into a briefing.
3: Sheinbaum told reporters she wanted to extend a personal invitation. I'm going to invite her. Her name is Carla, right? So that she brings Merlin here to the mañanera, she said, calling the duck a small symbol of our culture, of who we are.
4: And then they had him for dinner. No, I'm just kidding.
5: Why do you gotta be so insensitive all the time?
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0: K-Rock, hello, who's this?
1: So this is Joe.
0: Joe, you win.
2: Joe Gilmore!
1: Hey, what's up, Megan? What's up, Kevin?
0: What's happening?
1: Time.
0: You got tickets to Wild Rivers, Not Soak City, and Hurricane Harbor, Los Angeles, all three.
1: Oh, nice. All three water parks. I'm looking forward. I'm getting wet this summer. Staying cool.
2: All right, Joe for show.

0: It is the world famous K-Rock. It's Kevin Ryder and Megan Holliday with the 420 catch of the day on the way and three things at four now.
1: K-Rock. K-R-O-Q.
2: Three things at four.
1: One, two, three.
3: Number one, Noah Kahan is begging his fans not to crap in their pants after one woman intentionally did the night before.
0: What?
3: So that she wouldn't miss any songs. And here is the story.
4: What? Let's talk about poop in your pants. If you're just catching up with internet news from the weekend, someone at the Noah Kahan concert their pants because they didn't want to miss any of the songs. And news of this concert pants pooper spread so quickly that Noah Kahan himself had to address it, putting out this tweet begging his fans not to shit themselves. Now, here is an eyewitness account from Noah Kahan Poopgate.
5: I was the person seated directly behind the pooper in question.
4: No.
5: I saw the entire poop transpire. The look on her face was just very emotional. And then she reaches behind her, begins to shake out the shorts, a lot of her ass onto the floor. And then she tries to kick them under the seat. It smelled the entire time. Then they went up to her and they were like, hey, can you go? And she's like, I know.
4: Now, Noah Kahan does what any great artist or content creator would do, and that's lean into Poopgate. The next night, he had his audience solemnly promise to not shit themselves.
6: I will not sh my pants. And if I do, I won't take it from my pants and put it on the floor.
0: Not something you should have to people swear to.
3: You really shouldn't have to make this kind of announcement.
0: Nope.
3: I didn't know Noah had it like that. Wow. Number two, a 96-year-old internet star known as Grandma Droniak says her retirement home threatened to kick her out for partying too hard.
0: I love it.
3: Here is what she had to say.
7: I'm getting kicked out of the nursing home. I just got this letter. It says you're getting kicked out if you don't stop the parties. You can read it. Parties are not allowed, and you cannot serve alcohol to other residents. Letter serves as a formal warning. I can do what I want.
3: She tore it up.
7: I pay $12,000 a month to live here. I could party if I wanna. My girlfriends are coming over tonight. We're gonna drink and gossip. It's not a party, but we do get rowdy. I can't help it. I love to party. You can't stop me. They are here.
0: She's my favorite.
3: She's the best. Seems like the retirement home and Grandma Droniak have come to some kind of agreement. So
0: good.
3: For now, she's going to keep the party going. Number three, Palm Beach Pete. I remember when this story first came out and he became an internet sensation earlier this year because of his striking resemblance to Jeffrey Epstein after a video of him driving a convertible went viral. He has repeatedly said he's not Epstein. But with all this newfound fame, he decided to run for mayor of Palm Beach and even took a DNA test to prove that he is not Jeffrey Epstein. But there has been a problem with the DNA results, and this is what Palm Beach had to say about it.
8: Guys, it's Palm Beach Pete, and I'm really pissed. I got a letter from the Division of Elections from the state of Florida regarding the irregularities concerning my DNA test, and they're asking me to suspend my campaign and take a step back. I'm not going to suspend the campaign. I'm getting legal involved, but I'll be back. I'm going to be traveling for a while, so you're not going to see me around for a bit. But I'll make the best mayor Palm Beach ever had, and I'll fight this tooth and nail. Peace out, Palm Beach Pete.
0: Oh, my God.
3: So there's irregularities to his DNA test.
0: What does that mean?
3: And the state of Florida don't want him to run anymore. They want him to take another test, and now he's saying he's going out of town. So this is all highly suspect.
0: No kidding.
3: I'm Megan Holliday. That was Three Things at Four on K-Rock.
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9: The artist is Biba Doobie, and the song is Sun Has Set. It's the lead single from her upcoming fourth album, Pylon, which is out September 18th. The album Pylon has a bunch of collaborations. Haley Williams, Brendan Yates of Turnstile, Chino Moreno of Deftones, and production from Matty Healy from the 1975, among other things. This song, Sun Is Set, is like, I hate you, you're going to stay here and listen to how much I hate you because I never got to say that. Sun Has Set, Biba Doobie is the name of the song, and it is the 420 catch of the day on K-Rock.

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0: I'm getting kicked out of the nursing home.
1: Oh my God. I love her.
2: I didn't realize this is the woman that I was following.
1: Yes. Grandma Droniak is what she's known as on social media.
2: How many followers?
1: She has 4 million on Instagram, probably a whole lot more on TikTok.
2: Wow.
1: And she's 96 years old.
0: I'm getting kicked out of the nursing home.
2: All right, that sounds sad.
0: I just got this letter. It says you're getting kicked out if you don't stop the party.
2: If you don't stop the party. She's 96. Why should she stop the party?
1: Honestly.
2: Come on now.
0: You can read it. Parties are not allowed, and you cannot serve alcohol to other residents.
2: I mean, I can see that that might cause some issues.
1: I think that was the big problem, was yes. Serving the alcohol to other people.
0: Letter serves as a formal warning. I can do what I want. I pay $12,000 a month.
2: Wow, 12 grand a month.
1: That's wild. She's allowed to party
2: yes.
1: for that amount of money.
0: To live here, I could party if I wanted. My right. girlfriends are coming over tonight. We're going to drink and gossip. It's not a party, but we do get rowdy. I can't help it. I love to party. You can't stop me. They are here.
2: Oh, my God.
1: And the whole video, she's putting makeup on her face and everything, and it's the cutest,
2: I love
1: funniest
2: her so
1: thing
2: much.
1: I've ever seen.
2: And we've done this one time before. Your grandparents were crazy. Because it's funny, because when they're, if everything works how it's supposed to, they're your kids, then your parents, and you have to be the responsible ones.
1: Right.
2: Then you become old, and you're like, F you, I'm not going to be responsible
1: yeah,
2: anymore.
1: I'm going back.
2: So yep. Your grandparents were crazy is the topic. You had?
1: My grandma was wild. She would do things like steal Sweet and Low and spoons from every single restaurant we would go to.
2: Did she have a collection?
1: She had a collection. She just stockpiled this stuff. And I had told this story before, but my friend Lindsay and I, we were working like a golf tournament, and we were maybe 15. Years old. And she says to us before we go to walk out the door, use your body, use your boobs, use whatever you can to get their money. That was my grandma's.
2: To her 15-year-old granddaughter.
1: Yes, and best friend. And me and my friend Lindsay say that to each other all of the time. It was a great life lesson that we learned, you know?
2: My grandpa used to, I told you this before, I think too, he used to watch Three's Company.
1: Uh-huh.
2: Because he loved the girls.
1: Okay. Oh, okay.
2: And he would say, don't tell grandma. Apparently, she'd gotten him in trouble or something, and she was annoyed by the fact that he was watching Three's Company.
1: Oh, my God, because she knew he was all into the ladies.
2: Yes, of course. But nothing like this woman who's going to get kicked out of her nursing home
1: yep.
2: for partying.
1: So good.
2: So your grandparents were crazy is the topic. 800-520-1067 is the phone number for your stories and your texts.
1: And for the best one, we got your tickets to see Beck at the Greek Theater on September 23rd.
2: Oh, Beck puts on such a great show.
1: I am obsessed with him.
2: Yep.
1: I love him.
2: Your grandparents were crazy. 800-520-1067. 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